0: Good morning, ABC News with Sue Fitzpatrick. Deputy Prime Minister Richard Marles has defended Labor's decision not to field a candidate in today's by-election in the New South Wales electorate of Farrer. It was triggered by the resignation of Liberal leader Susan Lee, who held Farrer for a quarter of a century. One Nation's David Farley is considered one of the front runners, and if he wins the seat, it would be the party's first federal lower house seat victory. Mr. Marles says the decision by Labor not to run is pretty normal in these circumstances.
1: You're talking about a by-election in the context of a blue ribbon seat being held by the opposition, in this case the coalition, and so the decision that we've taken is pretty consistent with that. But the remarkable moment here is the coalition's contest to try and hang on to this seat.
0: A crime scene's been declared after a house fire at Logan, south of Brisbane, overnight. Emergency services were called to the home at River Hills Road at Eagleby just after 11 p.m. No one was home at the time. Investigations into the cause of the blaze are continuing. Anyone with relevant information or vision is being urged to come forward. A Queensland police tip-off has led to the overseas arrest of two men over alleged child abuse offences. Joshua McIntosh reports.
2: An investigation by Queensland Police resulted in a tip-off through the Australian Federal Police to local authorities in Mexico. The information related to two separate cases of Mexican-based men allegedly selling child abuse material online. Local authorities in Mexico launched their own investigations, seized devices and arrested the men. A 38-year-old and a 31-year-old have each been charged with numerous child sex abuse offences. One child has been brought to safety as a result, and investigations are ongoing into others. Mexican authorities have thanked the AFP and Queensland Police Service for their assistance.
0: Overseas, health authorities in Argentina's southernmost tip of Tierra del Fuego say the province has recorded zero Hunter virus cases. Three people have died following an outbreak of the virus on a luxury cruise ship. The ship began its journey in Argentina on the 1st of April and is expected to arrive in Spain's Canary Islands this weekend. Juan Petrina from the Argentinian Health Department says data rules the country out as the source of the deadly outbreak.
3: We had zero cases of Hunter virus through April 1, which was when the ship departed. And since then, up to the current epidemiological week, there continues to be zero cases of Hunter virus in our province.
0: The Department of Foreign Affairs has condemned Russian threats to foreign embassies in Ukraine, including Australia's. Cyan Valence reports from London.
4: The Kremlin has warned staff at the Australian embassy in Ukraine's capital to evacuate ahead of threatened Russian strikes this weekend, one of many foreign embassies Russia has warned as it prepares for a possible attack. The threats come after Russian President Vladimir Putin proposed a ceasefire this weekend to protect Moscow's Victory Day parade on Saturday, an annual showcase marking the end of World War II. The Department of Foreign Affairs told the ABC it's closely monitoring the situation to ensure the safety of staff at the Australian embassy.
0: Back home now, and bug experts are celebrating the discovery of a previously undescribed species of feather-legged assassin bug spotted in bushland in Darwin. The bug's name comes from the way it lies in wait for ants and then releases a special scent that paralyses their prey. PhD researcher Daniel Bardi identified the latest species and has named it the Larrakia assassin bug after Darwin's traditional owners.
5: It was just pure happenstance that at the end of a very long few weeks of not finding anything, that I just so happened to find this bug at the end of the day. And then sort of for the next few days afterwards, we just hit this very small pocket of woodland in Charles Darwin National Park.
0: To sport now, a racket-smashing Alex de Minaur has crashed out of tennis's Italian Open in Rome. The Australian world number 8 was beaten 4-6, 7-6, 6-4 by Italy's Matteo Arnaldi in the second round. De Minaur has now lost four of his past five matches on clay as he heads towards the French Open. Queensland's weather dry and sunny about southern, central and western Queensland. Scattered showers in the far north. Cairns 28, Townsville 29, Mackay 25. In the southeast, a mostly sunny day today with light winds. Brisbane and Logan 25, Ipswich 26, the Golden Sunshine Coast 24 and Toowoomba 21 degrees.
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8: Good morning. 5 minutes past the hour of 10 a.m. on your Saturday morning. Hope you have some plans to either relax or enjoy some leisure on your Saturday. I'm going to try and go for a run after work. That was the promise to myself. Katrina Davidson in the production booth, his head has just shot up like I told her she'd won $1 million on the Tats Lotto. No, Kat, I'm doing it. I promise. Have to do it. It's a commitment to get it done. What are you doing on the weekend? Anything ambitious? One of those plans that you're like, no, I'll get that done. Don't you worry about it. Then you think later, what was I thinking? Promising that I'd get that done. Anyway, let me know what you're doing. 1300 222 612. If it's something you're excited about, an event you might have that you want to share with the good people of Queensland. It is a very good morning to the audience across the state. You might have something special in store for your mum, or maybe in advance, a two-day bonanza for Mother's Day. It's reserved as a time to appreciate and celebrate the women who shape us, they guide us, show us how to navigate and how to love. But many would argue it's also an everyday thing, not just a designated day. Why don't we just give this love and appreciation on every single day of the year? But that aside, it remains a lovely opportunity to pay tribute. For some still, Mother's Day, like many milestone days, is an occasion that can bring complication, pain, and rise to unresolved trauma, linked to grief, linked to estrangement, and things like that. Not every dynamic is perfectly happy and healthy all the time. So this hour, I thought it might be helpful for those who might struggle a little bit with milestone days such as this, to hear from a psychologist who specialises in trauma and attachment and get some insights on navigating special occasions like Mother's Day, when your story is one that includes the complication of grief, estrangement, or strained relationship dynamics. Stick around for that one. And after 11 this morning, it's a very famous surname, to be fair. You might call them Australian country music's first family. I think that would be safe to say. But Jem Cassidaly has very much carved out an identity and a path of her own, with some extraordinarily original interpretations in her singing and songwriting. You're going to hear where it came from, and we're not just going to talk about the family side of it, the influences that Jem was listening to, playing along to along the way. A bit of a special music segment coming up for you after 11 this morning. Zane Bojack also along for sport very soon. Hello to Jenny in Broadbeach, who says a run. Yeah, Jenny, I've laid it down. My ears pricked up too. Yeah, fair enough. Good morning to Kath. Before the news, we were talking about places you go that haven't quite lived up to the bill. Kath says, I was disappointed when I saw Stonehenge. I always thought it would be a lot bigger, but I was also disappointed when I got to Paris. What's with everyone not being happy with Paris? I loved Paris. But anyway, Kath did love the Eiffel Tower, so that's good to hear. Thank you, Kath. 18 degrees Brisbane right now, 18 in Ipswich, 22 degrees on the Gold Coast, 21 for the sunshine, 27 for Cairns, 25 in Townsville. It's 19, a little bit colder in Mount Isa. Mackay, 22 degrees. Gladstone, 22. 20 for Rockhampton, Longreach and Gympie, 21 in Bundaberg. Chile, 16 degrees in Toowoomba. 612 ABC Brisbane. My name's Joel Spreber. The Brisbane team will be broadcasting from the Magic Round, the NRL Magic Round next week, Friday through Sunday. And there's a button on this panel that I'm... You know what? I might just push.
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0: Lost in Your Eyes, Debbie Gibson, 13 minutes past 10, 6:12, ABC Brisbane and ABC Radio Queensland. Very good morning to you. Some beautiful text messages coming through this morning about Magic Round, some giveaways, some tickets being given away and some lovely texts going in as to why you or your family should be the recipient of them. If you do want to shoot one through, 0467 922 612. Earlier I was talking about places you've visited that haven't quite lived up to the bill. Now, Jason in Waterford West, morning to you, Jason. Thanks for your text. Jason says, I found Times Square, New York, underwhelming. I'd love to know what went down there, Jason, when you say underwhelming. What didn't you like about it? But my experience there was, regardless of whether you enjoyed the setting and the lighting and everything going on, it was a fairly overwhelming place to be with the crowds and all the noise and everything. Let me know. Let me know what you're, what bothered you about Times Square, and is there a place you have visited around the world that didn't quite hit the mark for you? Might have been self-inflicted. I've done that to myself, missing the odd flight and not being in the best shape for certain locations, and then all of a sudden the memories aren't as rosy, put it that way.
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1: Time for a sporting preview from a guy whose voice carries from the Lang Park sideline to the banks of the Burdekin. Never shies away from his far northern roots, but it does not impede his vast knowledge of the nuances that make the sporting world tick over. And at the moment, north of the Sydney Harbour Bridge, a quest I like to call the Lords of the Premiership Rings will continue. Through the gates of Mordor, also known as Brookvale, a halfback named Hunt and a wizard named Rhys will lead a brave fellowship of horsemen. Their numbers ravaged by sporting battle, but guided by a wizened mentor named Madge, they confront a soaring flock of battle-hardened sea eagles. Tales will be told of their efforts. Let's get some of those tales right now. Zane Bojack, good morning to you, sir. Can you describe what you're doing right now for me?
2: Oh, the pressure. Hey, can I just say this to you, Jolie? I'm actually at Wynnum General Gordon Kindergarten. So not quite Lord of the Rings here, but I've been serving up some onions alongside two great guys on the barbecue, Ben and Jimmy, who also have kids here at the garden, the kindergarten, just not far from the Wynnum Wild Park, actually. And it's Mother's Day here. We've got all sorts of garden stalls and flowers and lots of trinkets and all sorts of things. So if you're out and about and you want to come and have a look, please do so. I'll give you a sausage sanger that you'll be talking about for many years to come. But I tell you what, we've had plenty of sport already over the weekend, and we haven't even got to Saturday yet. And, of course, tonight, as you said, those Broncos, they continue their premiership chase in mighty Brookvale, where they haven't won since 2010.
1: I didn't realise it went back that far, Zane. I know it's a hoodoo ground, but gee whiz, 16 years.
2: Well, this is the thing. Earlier in the season, you would have thought, oh, well, this is a win automatically for the Broncos. I mean, Manly, in their first three matches of the season, didn't know what they were doing. And they had Anthony Seibold, former Broncos coach, and you could clearly see the players were confused by his game plans and just weren't playing for him. Come in Kieran Former. Can you believe Kieran Former this time last year was playing for the Gold Coast Titans? In his first five games, has won four and lost one, and only lost by 2 points to the Penrith Panthers. Already Manly said, yep, you're our man. We're going to sign you up, not be interim anymore. You're going to be a head coach at just 35 years of age. What an achievement that is. But they are not going to be easy tonight. You've got Jake Trbojevic playing his 250th game. We know that Manly, they have playing very good football. And as you know, I just said, they haven't lost this since 2010. And we all remember what happened last year, Joel. Maybe this is just the little flick of the switch for the Bronx. Last year they went down there, got absolutely flogged 36 points to 12, and we thought, oh, are they going to miss the finals? The Broncos won 12 of the next 15 matches after that, including they won their next five after they lost at Brookvale. And, of course, as you said, the wizard, Rhys Walsh, managed to get them to that premiership and that holy grail at the back end of the season. But where are we? Having Ben Hunt come back, incidentally, I don't know whether you saw the NRL physio. He posted yesterday on Twitter, this is only the second greatest ever comeback from an MCL strain, grade three of a knee. 5 weeks back, it equals what happened with Sammy Burgess in 2012. So Ben's a resilient guy. I don't know whether they're rushing him back too early, but he will play in the halfback position. Tom Duffy moves back into the bench. I don't know. You love your Broncos. I don't know whether you agree with that. I thought Duffy was pretty good last week, and I thought Hunt could be a pretty handy utility coming back from injury, but that's the decision. He's going to start in the halfback job, and Duffy's going to have to bide his time.
1: Yeah, look, I'm not Michael Maguire. But, you know, they couldn't afford me, Zane. There you go. That's the reason. But I honestly, I would say, Duffy has been very impressive with his few touches, and Hunt, as you say, remarkable comeback, but at 36 years of age, I don't think it would have hurt, no pun intended there, to have a little bit of a guided impact back, just maybe come off the bench. And he did fill that 14 jersey quite a bit for Brisbane in the early parts of this deal as well, did so well. But anyway, that's the decision they've made. It is a very, very stern test down there. You mentioned, as you said, we're already so far into the sporting weekend and it's only Saturday, but you didn't love some of the officiating last night, not just in the NRL, but the Super Rugby. It's a sore point for a lot of fans and viewers at the moment, Zane.
2: Can I say this? I think, you know, we're talking about the impact on players and, you know, we're 10 matches the season into the NRL season. We're into round 13 of Super Rugby. I think officials get as fatigued as the players, particularly those on field. And I think that's why we're seeing some poor decision making. Now, you've got to blame the bunker for the reason why the Titans were had a try unfairly awarded against them to Robert Toyer. Great for Robert Toyer. He got a double last night and great for Queensland State of Origin moving forward. The Roosters deserve their win. But Josh Hannay got told before he went into his press conference last night that they were unfairly awarded a try by the bunker. And I mean, this is the thing. It's hard to, when you're in the lead and then you get a try go against you, it changes momentum. So you don't know what impact it would have had. We know that in the Cowboys-Parramatta match, that Parramatta ended up winning 33-30. There was a wrong decision made at the back end of that game. Once the field goal is kicked by Mitch Moses, that's it. It's game over. It's called golden point for a reason.
1: That's it,
2: But because the penalty was given, they went and kicked the goal. Now, the NRL is not going to backtrack on that and rescind the result because you've got, you know, obviously this is the thing that I don't like. You've got betting agencies involved and they might have paid out on the score. So the NRL is not going to change the score. But that was a wrong decision last night in that one. And, of course, if you're a Cowboys fan, you're saying, well, it was a forward pass, a blatant forward pass that allowed Parramatta to get back into the contest. And then at Lang Park last night, Joel, I think, and I don't say this lightly, I think I saw the worst officiating in a Super Rugby game I've ever seen. And the reason why I say that is because it wasn't that it was refereed badly towards one particular team. It was just refereed badly towards both. And there was some critical errors made against both teams. And look, the Chiefs have moved to the top of the table with a 31-21 win over the Reds. But I do think that the Queensland Reds have a lot of reasons to think that, you know, they are still in this competition, even though they're likely to be overtaken by the Brumbies tonight and probably move back into sixth at the moment. They're sitting in fifth position because the Crusaders beat the Blues last night. But they were very, very good last night, the Reds. And Carter Gordon, when he came on and replaced Harry McLaughlin Phillips, you can see why he's going to be the Australian number 10 when those test matches roll around later this year. The cutout pass, the long passes over the top, they're amazing. If you get a chance to watch ABC News tonight, watch the try, the Carter Gordon sparks. He gets a ball on the left-hand side of the field, throws a huge pass over to the right. Harry Wilson takes it and gives one of the best giddly flicks you're ever going to see to Joe Brolle, who stampedes down the eastern touchline and scores one of the best tries you'll ever see. Unfortunately, it wasn't enough for the Reds, and there's been a lot on social media about how poor the refereeing was, so I'm not going to belabor it, but as I said, I think sometimes referees and TMOs and bunkers, I think they get as fatigued as the players because we saw some pretty poor officiating, but at the same time, we desperately need more people to do refereeing. We desperately need more people to get involved in the game. And it's not for me here to bemoan, you know, the decisions, but unfortunately, it just wasn't a great night for them.
1: Yeah, no, absolutely. It's a great point you raised there around the fatigue side of things with officials. You know, we don't operate heavy machinery. We don't drive. We don't do a lot of things that involve responsibility and attention to detail under fatigue. That's the advice anyway. You do make a good point in that carnage. And the one thing that gets me, Zane, is the, oh, hey, coach, sorry, I know you've just lost your game. We have already seen three coaches lose their jobs this year. We missed that one that could have changed the momentum, changed the result. Indeed, I'm not drawing an overly long bow here, but saved your future at various points. It would be very difficult to swallow. Josh Hannay talking about that last night, obviously, and containing himself well. He is a professional, but it is an issue, and it does get to fans, obviously, the six agains in the NRL. But the Reds go down. I've got to say, that tussle between McLaughlin Phillips and Carter Gordon, McLaughlin Phillips was amazing last week against the Brumbies. So it's good for Queensland. It's great for the Wallabies, but it's good for Queensland. Another thing that's good for Queensland, Zane, is the Brisbane Lions, but a little bit of a scare last night against old Vossie and the Blues.
2: Absolutely. We heard during the week that Chris Fagan said that he felt sorry for Michael Voss because, obviously, you know, Michael's got such a storied history with the club, former premiership captain, three-time premiership captain, and also former coach at the club. And Chris said the other thing is he said, I know they've been losing games, he said, but they've been competitive in all of them. They've just had that one bad quarter. Well, last night, it was that one great quarter where they were really struggling at halftime, down by 39 at three-quarter time, almost stormed back and won the game. They went down by 11, and you could see the Lions were getting very nervous at the back end, losing the Blues going down 100 to 89. I'm happy for Michael Voss that performance showed that there is a bit of life left in the Blues, even though they're 1-8. As for the Lions, that continues their ascendancy into the top four. And certainly they need to keep winning. They've been great against the Crows. And last week they beat Essendon. And this week they beat Carlton. But their big test is going to be next week against Geelong, isn't it? I mean, Geelong tonight plays Collingwood. And then they've got the Thursday night match. There's been a lot of... there's going to be a lot of attention towards Magic Round. But that game's going to be huge on the Thursday night at the Gabba. So really looking forward to that match. But, for Brisbane, they've got to be better. Logan Morris was outstanding again with four goals last night. And Lachie Neal, despite his checkered off-season, just continues to get the possessions. He got over 30 possessions last night. So I would put it in the bracket of a credible performance, not an outstanding one. And like I said, next week they're going to have to lift.
1: Zane Bojack, always a pleasure. Now, I can smell slightly charred sausages. I'm sure tales will be told of your sausage sandwiches. But before I let you go very quickly, while you're wearing the apron, any tips on cooking the perfect snag?
2: Well, we've had a bit of debate, Jimmy, Ben and myself. Some like to turn constantly. Others just like to leave it and get a little bit of char. We worked out with the onions where we're a constant movement group that we like the constant movement of the onions. And we like them a little bit more cooked than perhaps some, you know, the caramelization is a critical process. So you've got to cook them a bit longer. And then we also worked out the putting them in the oven tray and then having the foil over the top, putting it back on the barbie. The steam is actually adding a few more elements as well. So there you go, Jolly. That's my secret to success. And I'll tell you what, we haven't had one complaint yet.
1: Well, thank you, Professor Bojack. That was that was very impressive. I was thinking, yeah, I'll turn him a couple of times and then just give him a little spray, a little bit of beer, you'll be good. But that was very technical, and I understand now why you're the master. Thank you.
2: Well, we did discuss whether or not it would be appropriate to put beer on the onions, given it's a kindergarten function. So we moved against that. But I know all chefs say the alcohol kills off or dies off in the heat, but we didn't go that option this time.
1: Bit of chocolate milk instead for the kids. Zane, this is why I don't cook them. Zane Bojack, I'll let you get back to it, my friend. Thank you so much for your time, as always.
2: Good on you. See you later, Jolly.
1: Zane Bojack, not just the results and the updates, but always some insights and some very, I'd say, wise ones as well. From Zane, some lovely texts coming in. Jenny says, careful, Carlton is my team. They came back brilliantly without the result. That's the Lions last night. Graham says, the ref from the Reds game is in the stocks somewhere this morning. I know what you're saying there. Very, very difficult to stomach those kind of decisions. And some beautiful texts coming in on Magic Round. I've got a question here about running, planning on going for a Saturday run. Do you try and run in shorts like Magnum, like Brad, a traffic guy, runs in very short shorts? And I don't, to answer that text, because just for the sake of everyone else out there running, believe me, it's a good idea. Anyway, it is 28 minutes past 10. I've got a very interesting chat coming up for you on some of the psychology around Mother's Day and those who struggle with it, be that due to bereavement or estrangement. A bit of advice that will hopefully help you out this morning. Before that, though...
3: Queenslander!
1: Shout out to Barry Harwood, one and only, who voiced that intro for Sally Rope's Queenslander quiz. Sally, back with you next Saturday, I should mention. Now, this quiz, your chance to uncover the identity of a famous Queenslander via a series of biographical cues. 1300 222 612, that's the phone number if you can tell me the name of the famous Queenslander I'm talking about. Now, first one, born in Brisbane, 1965 was the year. and studied at the Queensland University of Technology. Born in Brisbane, 1965, and studied at the Queensland University of Technology. I'm an athlete. Represented my country for 15 years. 1300 222 612. Born in Brisbane, studied at QUT, represented my country in my chosen sport for 15 years. ABC Radio, Brisbane and Queensland, right on 10:30. What do you reckon it is? Thinking music for you, Vance Joy.

0: Vance Joy, that's Riptide. It's 27 minutes to 11. Zane Bojack giving an absolute masterclass in sausage barbecuing for you a short time ago. And now Rick has added to this. And Sausage Secrets on ABC Radio Brisbane and Queensland on your Saturday morning. Now, this is for Professor Bojack, says Rick. The secret to sweet onions is a little bicarb in the cook. It's amazing how many current AFL coaches came from Lee Matthews' premiership team. So there you go. Part sausage tip, part AFL observation. Appreciate that, Rick. So there you go. A little bit of bicarb in the cook of the onions. Can you add to this? We're really, really improving sausages for everyone this morning. 0467922612. What's your sausage secret? 1300 222 612.
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0: Tomorrow, Mother's Day, of course. Happy Mother's Day, a very happy Mother's Day in advance to all the superheroes out there. Our mums can be our greatest allies, our biggest supporters, spiritual guides, among so many other things. And I will say on a personal note here, ahead of this conversation, I lost my mum 14 years ago to cancer. Not a day passes without reflections, thoughts, memories,

0: like this are beautiful days to celebrate and commemorate, pay homage, basically, but they can also be quite complex for so many different reasons. Grief is the tip of a complicated iceberg that reaches deep into our hearts and can cause pain that basically spikes when the rest of the world appears to be celebrating. If you were listening earlier, you heard Katrina Davidson speak about her experience as a comedian performing jokes that one member in the audience was triggered by and touched by in a different way to everyone else, which I guess is a different kind of example of this. Send me a text or give me a call this morning to celebrate your mum, of course, the mother of your children or a mum in your life who you admire. 1300 222 612 0467 922 612. In just a sec, you're going to hear from a clinical psychologist specialising in trauma and attachment to unpack some of the complexity around Mother's Day. For that, though, I gave out two very, very cryptic, I thought, clues earlier for your Queenslander quiz. Jeanette in Balmoral, are you marking Mother's Day tomorrow?
1: Yes, yes, I am marking Mother's Day, one for my late mum, and but also with my two daughters. I'll be celebrating with them.
0: That is absolutely fantastic. Well, keep listening because we have a conversation coming up that I think will resonate for the celebration as well. It's a different experience for a lot of different people for very different reasons, I suppose.
1: Yeah, it really is. And I think, honouring the person that's no longer here can still be done in so many different ways. And I've learnt that, so I'm at that place in my time in my grief now where I can celebrate the memories and, still honour that person.
0: Yeah, absolutely. And that does take time. They say time heals, and I think that's a nuanced phrase as well, because it takes various shapes and forms. Well, thank you for calling. But also you did call because I gave what I thought was the most cryptic and non-giving away Queenslander quiz clue in my life. I literally said I was born in Brisbane in 1965 and studied at QUT, and you jumped right on the phone. Who is it?
1: I just said Vicky Wilson. I'm an

0: Beautifully done. I wrote 12 clues for this today, Jeanette.
1: Oh, that's so funny.
0: No, you've nailed it.
1: Oh, because I'm going off to my daughter. He's in her 20s. He's got her first game back for the season at netball this year, today.
0: Fantastic.
1: I've always netball's on my mind, and that's just what jumps out at me. And, yeah, and I've always admired her as a person. So, oh, that's so funny. It was meant to be.
0: It sure was. You've sleuthed it beautifully. Well, you can have a spring in your step at Nettie this afternoon. Indeed, Hall of Famer. Played for Australia for 15 years, captain for 9, first ever Commonwealth Games gold medal, 3 World Championship gold medals, Order of Australia medal, the high school competitions in the state, named in my honour, Vicky Wilson. Jeanette, well done, and thank you for your lovely words Mother's Day as well.
1: Yeah, and I just want to say quickly, how my older sister described grief is it's like a wound that never fully heals over. It's always there. So it does start to cover over and life does get that little bit easier, but the wound is still there.
0: The wound is still there. Yeah. No, yeah. Well described. Much appreciated.
1: Thank you.
0: Have a lovely weekend.
1: Bye.
0: Jeanette in Balmoral there, nailing the quiz in one question.
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0: 20 to 11, news at 11, Mother's Day, as I was saying. A complex picture for some, a day of celebration for most, but it does change depending on your own circumstances and experiences. What do you think? Do you wrestle with the date? What do you do to make it easier? 1300 222 612. In studio right now, Shay Hipperson, a Queensland clinical psychologist specialising in trauma and attachment. And

0: presence and support. You know, mothering can be a very natural instinct for many women, but some of the women who I have in my life that are very special have not been able to have children of their own and or choose not to. And I'm so grateful to have them in my life.
1: Yeah, beautifully said, beautifully said. That adds a whole additional layer of complexity, of course, having the idea of becoming a mother, becoming a parent, and those days do resonate for different reasons there as well. It is a beautiful thing to acknowledge those who make our worlds go round. Basically, I gave a little shout out to my own late mum, who was the absolute beating heart of the entire family. But it's not the case for everyone. Milestone days can become ominous if you're dealing with bereavement. Let's start with that. How do you dull the pain and join in on a day like Mother's Day if mum isn't around anymore?
0: That's a really good question. I mean, when we talk about mother figures who physically or emotionally have left our lives, whether it's been through illness or estrangement, you know, significant dates like Mother's Day can bring up a mix of emotion for people. You know, your unconscious mind may become aware of these dates as they approach, and that can lead to subtle changes in your mood, maybe your behaviour, maybe your sleep starts becoming a little bit more disturbed in the days or weeks beforehand.
1: Yeah.
0: It's almost like you know as it's coming. It's really important to notice these emotions as they rise and be non-judgmental with yourself. And sadness is a really normal part of human life. And in order for us to process it, we have to feel it. You know, so acknowledging and sitting with that grief and bereavement, if it's there for you, is important, you know. But when that sadness gets too much, know that there is help available. And I want to really highlight that. You know, psychologists often work with grief and loss through many different ways.
1: Yep.
0: And if you recognize these patterns in yourself, you know, starting to feel a bit sad or struggling socially, reach out to the loved ones around you who can support you through this Mother's Day. This can be through friends and family, even mentors in your life, spending time, self-care, exercise, maintaining good quality sleep where you can, and socializing with people who leave you feel full. Mm. All of these things can be very helpful in moving through significant dates like this that can bring up big emotions.
1: Jeanette, our quiz extraordinaire mentioned that as well, as far as the bereavement goes, that time isn't necessarily a healer, but effectively a Band-Aid applier and something that you work with yourself. So when that grief is more complicated, let's just say grief is connected to grievance, okay, and something that began as unconditional love became a little bit more complex and a little bit difficult. How do you deal with that? How do you deal with that struggle to separate what might have been ill, basically, from love?
0: Grief can be really complex. It also can be enduring. I have met many people in this walk of life that have struggled with long-term complex grief for lots of different reasons. But help is available. You know, parent-child relationships, as we are now talking about Mother's Day, help us shape our early belief systems of attachment and connection. When those connections are disrupted throughout our early childhood, it can complicate our adult relationships and have lasting impacts on our mental health. And that question of grief and bereavement is something that I really see come through for people often as, you know, depression and anxiety, or often struggles with addiction in adulthood. You know, for some people, conventional talk therapies may not be enough when we're talking about complex grief and trauma over long periods of time. This can sometimes lead to diagnoses of treatment-resistant depression, and I imagine that speaks to a few people that may be listening today. And this is where emerging therapies may be able to provide support. But I want to highlight here that feeling is healing, and healing is feeling. You know, being able to learn to sit with your grief is really important to be able to move through it.
1: Yeah.
0: You know, avoiding it is just pushing it away. You know, it's a fine dance and a balance between being able to be with it. And sometimes that needs professional help.
1: At any age. Like this is, I love that you've brought this up, because this is a big thing that comes up. A lot of generations are growing up with different attitudes toward having conversations, seeking help, whatever, for whatever the reason. But at what point does it become, it's not worth it for me anymore, ever? Is that ever a thing?
0: Well, not really, you know. I was very fortunate to grow up with a special dog in my life, and at the age of 16, I lost him.

0: You know, he left this ethereal plane, and I still hold grief in my heart for him now. And, you know, it's been, dare I'm about to show my age here, but it's been 18 years since I've lost him.
1: Yeah.
0: And I don't think that grief ever goes away. But if you are finding that that grief is quite heavy and you're really struggling to sit with it and you haven't been to see someone for professional support, now might be the time. You know, there is no time limit on grief, and people have this misconception that grief has a set start and end date, and it really doesn't. You know, you ebb and flow through grief, and sometimes it's sadness, sometimes it's anger, sometimes it's denial, and other times it's all three.
1: Yeah.
0: You know.
1: Shay Hipperson with you, clinical psychologist, specialising in trauma and attachment. It's 14 minutes to 11, ABC Radio Brisbane and Queensland. Joel Spreadborough with you. Estrangement is the other thing, and it affects a lot of families. And we love coming together, we love celebrating, but sometimes there's complication with an individual or individuals. There can be factions, it can be related to money, it can be related to so many different things. It can stem from grief. How common is it, firstly, among Australian families?
0: I went looking for this statistic because I didn't know, but B, I was also really curious. And I found that it's estimated to be 1 in 25 Australian adults has been or is currently estranged from family. I don't know about you, Joel, but that number feels massive.
1: It's a staggering number, it really is.
0: It is.
1: Yeah.
0: Yeah.
1: So, okay, some people opt for estrangement for the sake of their own well-being. They might have professional advice to say, look, you need to get away. You need to get away for your own mental health. Mm-hmm. A heavy burden, but one that I guess they feel or advised is necessary. So when we're talking about estrangement that is opted for, that you choose to impose on your family, is guilt and shame a common factor that becomes more acute on days like this?
0: Yeah, well, I mean, estrangement's not always the first step. Sometimes it begins with boundaries. But the decision to cut ties with family can be really difficult. And you're right, there is sometimes a large sense of guilt and shame. It can be a very common experience for many people, both in making the decision for estrangement or to maintain an estrangement. More often than not, I see families start to get involved and, you know, seek sides or impose their own feelings about it. But, you know, at the end of the day, it's an individual choice, and there can be lots of mixed feelings that come with moving towards being estranged from a family member or, as you mentioned, multiple family members for many different reasons.
1: You talk a lot about estrangement up against boundaries. What's the distinction that you think we need to be aware of here?
0: Yeah, this is really important to make this distinction. So boundaries are really about providing a simple and clear outline of what you would consider as acceptable or unacceptable behaviour. So we can have boundaries in many aspects of our life, whether it's time, work, financial, relational or emotional, just to name a few.
1: Yeah.
0: I want to give you a relational boundary example around Mother's Day and what that could look like. So this is maybe speaking to a few of you listening, and a boundary could be, I want Mother's Day to be calm and respectful. I'm happy to spend time together, but I'm not available for guilt, criticism or conflict. And if that happens, I will take some space and reconnect at a later time. So just being able to put your boundary down around, hey, I want to be here and spend this time with you. It's important, but I'm also cautious that I don't want to be involved in the conflict and I'm not happy to entertain it either. Mm-hmm. Whereas estrangement can look like significant difference in the relationship, whether it's emotional or physical, and it can often mean no contact or no communication. Estrangement is not about hatred. I want to make that very clear. In many cases, people opt for estrangement from family members to protect their well-being, due to maybe not feeling very safe, whether that's emotional or physical safety. That's different for everybody.
1: The complicated nature of this and the detail you're giving is fascinating. What about, I guess, intervention? So a friend, or more probably acutely, a sibling, especially when you are talking about boundaries and things like that. But let's say there's two siblings and one is just so sick of the rift. They want to talk about it and they want to fix it. Is that an advisable path to follow?
0: Oh, this is loaded. All right.
1: It's a complex one, isn't it?
0: It is.
1: Yeah.
0: Sibling involvement can further complicate relationship strain, and it is really important to remain impartial where you can. And just for your own mental well-being, I know people really love their families together, and maybe your brother or sister is not seeing eye to eye with mum or dad or somebody else, and they are choosing to not engage with the family event. It's okay. They are allowed to have that choice. But for some family members, they may seek to push you to take a side, maybe guilt trip you for not choosing to take a side. And this is where boundaries around your involvement are going to be really important. You know, it's not as simple as asking a family member, or sorry, this could be as simple as asking a family member to just not discuss the conflict with you because you don't want to be involved, and that's okay.
1: You can do that. You can do that, and things can find their own way and they
0: absolutely
1: can be left.
0: Yeah, it doesn't have to be about taking sides. And sometimes siblings being involved makes it worse.
1: What about kids? So kids, they don't know the backstory most cases. I think it's safe to say. Mm-hmm. How do you talk them through a life where they don't see Nan and Pop very much? You know, they don't play much of a role in their lives, because at some point, let's be honest, they're bound to ask the question.
0: It's extra tricky with children, particularly on the age. So in teen years, I suspect they're probably going to be more likely to ask. But keeping the discussion age appropriate is important. You know, for younger children, it could be as simple as reminding them that grandparents love and care for them. And sometimes big people or adults can find it hard to be kind to one another, leading to a need for space in the family unit, and that's okay. For older children, the messaging could be very similar, but leading with love and care, reminding them that it's not their fault, always goes a long way. You know, children don't understand or know that things are not their fault. You have to tell them.
1: Yeah, beautifully said. I'll finish with you today, Shay. I really appreciate what you've had to say. It can be a difficult topic, and you've explained it patiently and with a lot of wisdom, so thank you.
0: Thank you so much.
1: Our pleasure. On the text line, thank you for your kind words, Harley. Harley says, my mum passed away when I was 22. There's always a tear in my eyes when I think about her. She had cancer. The hospital rung. I went in and she was in skin and bone, Harley says. She said to me, I'm coming with you. I said, you can't, mum. So sad, from Hartley, 63. I still miss her. And I guess that brings me to that idea of those moments, those sentences, those exchanges that just are on loop as like a montage in your brain. As Hartley says, decades later, how do you reframe it, or should you just leave it alone? How do you reframe something that makes you just so very sad when you think about that lost loved one?
0: Yeah, I mean, there's no real quick way to reframe it. Our parents and our caregivers do the best they can with what they've got. When we lose a loved one, through illness and things like that, part of it is working through acceptance and forgiveness. And that's not always forgiveness for the other person, but forgiveness for yourself. You know, it's okay to move through those feelings of grief. That emotion is always going to be with you, and it is raw. You know, that person played such an integral role in your life, and they still walk this world with you, just in a different way.
1: Oh, beautifully said. Beautifully said, Shay Hipperson, Queensland clinical psychologist specialising in trauma and attachment, and some very beautiful words from you today. It's a difficult topic. I very much appreciate you fronting up to talk about it. I do hope that it provided some advice, some insight, some help, some soothing words for a lot of people listening right around Queensland. Thank you very much.
0: Thank you so much for having me. And everyone, keep in your own art tomorrow, yourself. You know, be kind to you.
1: Thank you, Shay.
0: Thank you
1: very, very much. And echoing the shout-outs to all the beautiful mums right around the state, whatever role they play in your life or whatever those memories may be, may they be cherished for a long time to come. David Attenborough turned 100 this week. The idea of being universally liked, embodied by Sir David. I'll share a bit of audio with you after the news on that. Also, Jem Cassidaly, a shining star of country music, just about to embark on another concert series. You're going to hear about how it all fell into place for Jem, the inspiration, aside from the famous name, that got her going, basically, as a singer-songwriter. She's a fantastic talent, and I'm very much looking forward to chatting with her after 11 o'clock. For now, though, a bit of music to change the pace, and some of the details in that story, of course, might have raised concerns for you or someone you know. If there is anyone that you know that needs help, remember you can always call Lifeline 13 11 14, 24 hours a day, 7 days a week. Huda Gurus, 5 to 11.

0: Good times, Huda Gurus, and good times, ABC Radio Brisbane and Queensland, just about to hit the 11 a.m. ABC News. Lovely texts coming in as well on the back of that conversation. Thank you very much. A lot of people sharing those experiences as well. Another sausage tip. We were talking about cooking the perfect sausage. Zane Bojack got very technical. Jenny says, do not prick the sausage as the moisture will ooze out. Yes, thank you, Jenny. I always thought that was an absolute necessity. Apparently not the case. Thank you for your message. Coming up to the news after that, Jem Casser Daily with you, and also marking 100 years for Sir David Attenborough. 11 o'clock.
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5: Morning, ABC News with Sue Fitzpatrick. Liberal Party leader Angus Taylor says he'll continue fighting for a Liberal victory in the Farrer by-election today, but has stopped short of saying he's confident of a win. Voters in the southern New South Wales electorate are deciding on a replacement for former Liberal Party leader Susan Lee, who held the seat for 25 years. Despite being a safe coalition seat for more than 70 years, One Nation candidate David Farley is considered the front runner. Mr. Taylor, who today faces the first test of his leadership in New South Wales, says he'll keep campaigning with the Liberal candidate until the polls close.
6: We're going to be fighting hard till 6 o'clock. I said right from the start, this has been a big mountain to climb with a long-term local member who of course, has left. But Ray Say is an absolutely brilliant candidate.
5: Two men have been arrested in Mexico after a Queensland police tip-off over child abuse offences. The information related to two separate cases of Mexican-based men allegedly selling child abuse material online. A 38-year-old man and 31-year-old man have been charged with numerous child sex abuse offences, and one child has been removed from harm. Mexican authorities have thanked Australian authorities as their investigations continue. U.S. Secretary of State Marco Rubio says Iran will soon provide a response to its peace proposal. The BBC's Caroline Hawley reports.
7: The U.S. is waiting for its response to a proposal that would reopen the Strait of Hormuz and lead to 30 days of negotiations on curbs to Iran's nuclear program in return for a lifting of sanctions. But Iran, despite hurting economically, appears to be in less of a hurry than the U.S., and the Foreign Minister, Abbas Araghchi, said Iranians never bow to pressure.
5: German police are searching for at least one suspect after hostages were taken at a bank in the western town of Sinzig. Tim Wharton reports.
8: Police surrounded the bank following reports of a robbery at the Volksbank branch in Sinzig, a town of around 17,000 people in the Rhine Valley near Koblenz. They said they were told there were several armed thieves and hostages in the bank, and the driver of an armoured van was one of the hostages. 6 hours later, police say special forces entered the bank and freed two people from a locked room, and there was no sign of the thieves. They said that the perpetrators appeared to have left immediately after locking the two people in the vault, and a search is now underway for the robbers.
5: Back home, the federal government is pumping an extra $387 million into the CSIRO in a bid to boost medical research, pandemic preparedness and advanced technology development. The funding announced today is in addition to the $278 million announced last year, while another $38 million will go towards upgrading the Australian Centre for Disease Preparedness. Science Minister Tim Ayres says it's about securing Australia's future.
9: We're backing Australian science because Australian science is crucial for our health, for our welfare, for our future prosperity, and for our resilience.
5: The country's only daily news service delivered in an Australian Sign Language will air its final show next month. Sarah Richards reports.
3: The Auslan 90 News program has produced more than 400 bulletins, reaching more than 300,000 Australians. It was launched in 2024 with federal government funding, which is coming to an end on June 30. Speaking in Auslan via an interpreter, DeafConnect CEO Brett Casey says that without the program, the community has limited access to news.
10: A lot of deaf people in the community, English is their second language, and so we are providing news so they understand what's happening.
3: The health department says the grant that funds Auslan 90 is being replaced with a new one, with applications closing in July.
11: In sport now, Formula One bosses have agreed to engine design changes for the 2027 season that will see cars use less electric power. A unanimous decision was reached in a meeting between F1, the governing body, the teams, and engine manufacturers. The changes will allow drivers to focus on more flat-out racing and less energy management. Queensland's weather, dry and sunny about southern, central and western Queensland. Scattered showers in the far north, high cloud about the central interior. Cairns 28, Mackay 25, Rockhampton and Mount Isa 27. In the southeast, a mostly sunny day today. Brisbane and Logan 25, Ipswich 26, the Gold and Sunshine Coasts 24 and Toowoomba 21 degrees.
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0: 5 minutes past 11, ABC Radio Brisbane and Queensland. Good morning to you. Happy Saturday. I hope you're out enjoying a little bit of sunshine, depending on where you are around the state. But the temperatures pretty similar at the moment. 22 degrees Brisbane, the Bayside, Logan City, Ipswich. 22 degrees for Rocky and Mackay. 22 in Mount Isa. 23 degrees, the Golden Sunshine Coast. 26 for Cairns. 27 for Townsville, Bundaberg's 24. And Toowoomba, a few behind at 17 degrees at the moment. I did mention before the news, you might think of our guest coming up this hour is the heir apparent in one of Queensland music's first families and also one of the country's brightest rising stars.

Jem Casadaly will be speaking now this hour, doing a bit of a deep dive in the origins, the inspiration, the music that has driven, of course, that country influence for Jen. She's an indie pop artist herself, but the first family of country music, and Jem, of course, being involved in that scene over the years as well. Stick around and hear how the genre that made her surname famous found its way into Jem's soul and influenced her to explore other forms as well. You're going to hear a few of the songs that shaped her sound, as well as two of her favourites from her own catalogue. I'm very much looking forward to sharing that with you. Also marking 100 years of David Attenborough and the idea of being universally liked. Basically, soft diplomacy in every room you enter your entire life. Some critics said Sir David didn't advocate hard enough. Others say just by drawing attention and doing it in such blockbusting fashion, that was the advocacy on its own. I want to give a quick plug tomorrow as well. If you're listening after 10 in the morning, ABC Radio Queensland, the second Women's State of Origin game coming up next Thursday. I've managed to wrangle two absolute legends of the women's game and trailblazers, pioneers for the level that we see today. Karen Murphy, many would say is the GOAT, current Gold Coast Titans NRLW coach. She's going to have a little bit of a chat with us about what it was like when she played in the first ever Interstate Challenge game back in 1999 to now. And the great Joe Barrett, commentator, analyst, former Queensland media manager, and again, another pioneering trailblazer. They'll be chatting with you this morning. For now, though, we're going to get Jem Casadaly on the line. We're going to warm up ourselves with a little bit of music from Sister Sledge.

0: Sister Sledge, an appropriate track for 11 minutes past 11, given we're going to be chatting to a member of the first family of Queensland country, indie pop star Jem Casadaley. A bit of an origin story, a sound foundation for you this morning, as Sally likes to call it. And hello to Gail on the text line. Lovely message you've sent through this morning. Thank you, Gail. Sally's on holidays. She's enjoying herself in Vanuatu. I'll give that away. She'll be back with you next week. And a reminder, the ABC Brisbane team 6:12 will be broadcasting from Magic Round across the weekend next week. Yesterday, of course, the 100th birthday of Sir David Attenborough, a life and legacy impossible to condense, but worth a few highlights, I think it's safe to say, at the very least. And some of the, I guess, just the wording of David over the years was probably part of the magic.
1: It's a sloth. It's not exactly an enthusiastic leaf eater. A couple of half-hearted chews and the leaves go straight down to its stomach.
2: This is going to be the end of the road for a lot of salmon. Only one hunt in three by a palace's cat is successful. No wonder he has the reputation of being the grumpiest cat in the world.
0: Just away with words, I think. Some of David's best bits were packaged up from the ABC team. And in this audio is also an interview with the wonderful Margaret Throsby, ABC radio presenter as well. So a bit of a shout out to you, Sir David. I'm sure you're listening this morning. Happy 100th.
2: Only the largest females transform themselves in this way. But the change enables them to have more mates, so they will have many more offspring carrying their genes. Christmas Island in the Indian Ocean. For millions of years, this remote speck of land has been ruled by crabs.
3: The big kicks in my life are making programs, creating programs, commissioning programs, suggesting programs, bringing people together and persuading them to work together, like, for example, Monty Python. I mean, the Pythons were a separate group which came together. And that was thrilling. But then, as you got more and more longer in the tooth and more senior, they then said, all right, well, we'll now put you in charge of the whole shooting match. And does that mean creating programs? No, that means trade union negotiations, big financial decisions, arguing with government, defending the BBC against political pressures, etc., etc. And nothing whatsoever to do with making programs.
4: I think in an ideal world, when we'd started 12 years ago, we really should have started with a program, a series, that was based on behaviour. Because after all, animals doing things is what one wants to see on the screen, not animals just sitting about.
5: What we have done to the deep ocean floor is just unspeakably awful. I mean, if you did anything remotely like it on land, everybody would be up in arms. If this film does anything, if it just shifts public awareness, it'll be very, very important. And I can only hope that people who see it will recognise that something must be done before we destroy this great treasure.
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4: It is a quarter past 11. Queensland music, the Queensland music scene, isn't necessarily a monarchy, but if it was, the name Casa Daly would probably be deemed royalty. It's a surname that continues to deliver prodigiously. And has a firm place in many music lovers' playlists, of course, country, indie pop. This morning, we're exploring some of the foundations and influences behind one of its brightest stars, Jem Casa Daly, singer, songwriter, with a career that took shape right after school, but began really many years before. Jem, good morning.
5: Good morning, Joel. How are you?
4: I'm all right. Thanks for coming on today.
5: Oh, thanks for having me.
4: Can I get a, let's, should we start with Mother's Day shout outs? Did you want to give Mum a bit of a?
5: Absolutely. I'll shout out my lovely Mum, Laurel. We're planning to go down to Grandma's tomorrow and just all sit together, which will be a very, very lovely day.
4: That's fantastic. Can I let you in on a little secret?
5: Absolutely.
4: I'm pretty sure that your mum's listening right now, Jem.
5: I'm sure she is, because I know that she just got off the phone with Kat to have a little yarn and make sure that all the details were in check. So
4: she did, yeah.
5: I love that. I'm like, Mum, 25, but it's okay. I appreciate the care.
4: Shout out to you, Laurel. Absolutely. Calling in, listening, very proud of Jem, and just making sure we knew exactly what you were playing. I was talking about the Casa Daly name and country music, but of course your inspiration taking you beyond the genre as an indie pop artist, but of course appearing on country stages everywhere. It's been quite the journey as well. So you're gearing up at the moment for Outback Trails, the Horizon Festival. I believe you're on stage for Horizon next Friday. Let's a quick plug for that, Jem.
5: So it's time slips away because it's actually today, and it's gonna be very, very special. So we're up at the sunny coast. I'm packing up the car at the moment, and we're gonna head up, and I'm on at 6:30 tonight up at Maroochydore. So it'll be so fun.
4: That's great. So is the sunny coast, you're going to make a long weekend of it, you know, hang around for a bit?
5: Well, I wish we could. So I've actually moved to Sydney now. So this has been a very quick little short-lived trip, unfortunately, but it's going to be really fun. Like I've had a look at the festival, and it's been on my radar for a long time, and I've always loved just how much, like, the visual art displays. It's just like a really great representation of like what the Sunshine Coast has to offer, and there's just so many awesome artists on every bill, so it's going to be really special. I can't wait.
4: Fantastic. Well, thank you, and look, good chookers for today. Intel here saying you were on next week as well, so we better makes it even more special that you're getting up to chat on the phone today. We are going to hear a few of your favorites today, both original work and songs that basically helped shape you. When it comes to music, did you ever contemplate pursuing anything else?
5: Yeah, I think music's always been, obviously, I've grown up around so much music in my life, like with dad performing and writing all the time, and of course with mum being in radio as well, and always playing the sizzling 70s weekends every weekend without fail. We were always around music, and it definitely influenced myself as a young woman writing music, and then pursuing it as a career eventually. So it's always been a very constant in my life. But I did I definitely, when I left school, I was very keen on uni. I had deferred a Bachelor of Arts for a year to go on the road with dad, and then after that I started a Bachelor of Arts, and I was majoring in Indigenous Studies and Sociology, and I really loved it, but I started for, you know, a month or so, 2 months, and I was kind of like, look, I'm just still itching to play music. I'm itching to get out there and experience as much as I can, and just songwrite as much as I can. And of course, like those times during 2020, it was just quite difficult to do a lot of performing. So there was a lot of songwriting happening, but I think it was it really important for me to hone in on that and just kind of trust my gut at that time and just sort of play it by ear. So I you know, put uni on the side, and then I just figured I'd want to give music as much of a shot as I can.
4: You can always go back to uni, Jem, down the track.
5: Exactly.
4: You know.
5: It's not going anywhere.
4: And you mentioned, of course, that connection to culture, as well as a very proud Gumbinjia Bunjilung woman, Jem Cassidaly, with you. Now, you mentioned, obviously, those influences. Getting on stage, touring with your dad pretty much out of high school, take us back even further. Let's, if we may, into the household, the Cassidaly household, the daily routine, I guess the sounds emanating from the place. Can you take us for a little bit of a walk through the childhood home?
5: Yeah, absolutely. Music, as I said, is just been such a massive part of our lives growing up. My brother and I were always around so much music, and we learned to harmonize with each other at a young age and always loved to sing. And I think being around so many different genres of music really developed quite an eclectic taste of my Spotify still can't really figure me out. My algorithm's kind of all over the place, but there's just influences from absolutely everywhere, Joel. I know that music was always encouraged and really appreciated at home. And my brother and I started piano lessons when we were really little, and I stayed on and loved to play classical. So there was always classical playing in the house, but my brother, he wasn't too into lessons, but he still plays to this day and is really just creative with so many different chords and patterns. He's very talented. And so there was always so much music, but it's so funny. I remember going to school when I was young, and I kind of just thought that everyone sung with their family. And I was like, wait, so you guys don't sing at home like every day? And they're like, no, we don't really do that. It was such an ingrained part of our lives that I kind of just thought that it was totally like every single family of my friends did it as well. But it was something that we still do, and it's always going to be such a constant in our lives.
4: You can hear, I guess, that influence when you speak about piano lessons, you speak about singing out loud, ensemble, but obviously the guitar, the axe being probably by your side at most times. What role did your dad actually play? Was he a sort of mentor when it come to actually the strumming, the songwriting side of things?
5: Yeah, it's funny because guitar only really came into my life a little bit later. I was so obsessed, and I still am, with piano. Like, my mom would always be like, you drop your bag right after school and you'd just be playing there for so long, because it just became such an obsession of mine, of like breaking down these patterns of playing. And then when I was a little bit older, I was probably 11 or 12, I started getting a few guitar lessons because I was, you know, dad was showing me a few basic chords, which was great. And I was just keen to start to learn to like accompany myself on the guitar as well as piano. And I had such an itch to learn how to sing and play at the same time. Like Missy Higgins, I wanted to be like Kate Miller-Heidke. And I just had these idols who I just saw them carry themselves so beautifully on stage and be able to get up and just play a song on their own. And that's all I ever wanted to do. So, dad definitely encouraged me to kind of, you know, have a go at songwriting when I was in my young years, and just kind of put a pen to paper and write down my thoughts and sort of be able to channel that. But when I started getting to school, and we would do a lot of songwriting workshops and things like that, and during music class I was in every ensemble and every group and every musical you could be in. I was just like I couldn't get enough. So yeah. I definitely started to become really obsessed with music and listening and discovering bands, and it was just a whole thing.
4: And you can see how it all comes together. You said the word eclectic before, and you can hear that. You can hear these varied influences. I don't think anyone would accuse you of not being extremely gifted and innovative as an artist in your own right, but I guess there will always be that reality of some who would throw the odd pot shot about family connections and advantages that come with that. I have to ask you, Jem, was it ever a burden or a weight of expectation, the name that you have, that was difficult to manage?
5: I think There were a few years when I first started writing my own music and just was starting out in my career, and I kind of it was a journey to find myself sonically and musically, because you know there were people who because I went on the road with Dad, it was like, are you going to be a country artist? Or and I think at that age, when I was, you know, 17, 18, I was still kind of trying to figure that out, because I knew that the music, a lot of the music that I'd grown up listening to was pop or like indie. And I think from there, I just learned to follow like my intuition and just to try and write as authentically as I could. And from there, I made sure that I just stayed true to myself and the artist that I really wanted to be. And I think, it brings me a lot of joy that people talk about my dad and the career and the legacy that he's had in country music. And I think it definitely warms my heart a lot, because both my parents have been such big inspirations musically, but it's been really fun to kind of just tap into my own self and the artist that I've always wanted to be since I was a little girl.
4: Well, even hearing those influences, of course, you can see why you have sort of created your own shape and form when it comes to the performance that you do. And you mentioned Missy Higgins before. I think, if I'm not mistaken, it does happen a lot, but Missy Higgins was such an influence, might have even been your first ever album purchase. Is that correct?
5: Oh, definitely one of them. Yeah. I have the hard CD of The Sound of White, and she has been one of my biggest influences, and I know has inspired so many people. So I definitely still go back to that album and just think, wow, what a storyteller and what an absolutely incredible artist.
4: Yeah, look, beautifully said. Of course, that debut album from Missy Higgins, 2004 it was, so prime time for Jem to be absolutely lapping up the inspiration.

0: Sorry, Gem, I can't hear you singing along. I'm sure you were, though, in your head.
1: Absolutely. And honestly, like, that song never gets old on stage. Like, seeing Missy perform that, and it still just gets people right in the feels.
0: It sure does. It sure does. Quite a track to come out of the blocks with Scar, Missy Higgins. That album, as you say, Sound of White, part of the inspiration. We talk about that journey to indie pop. We are going to hear a few of your originals this morning, Gem, a couple of inspiration numbers as well. Starting with your work, why did you nominate King of Disappointment as the one to blast out first?
1: This one, it's still, every time I hear it or I play it live, it's one of the songs that really still rings true and really resonates with me and has followed me through the years. I mean, it was only released probably, 3 years ago, but it still feels really like the same feeling that when we first wrote it. I wrote it with a friend of mine called Brendan Boney down in Sydney, and we hadn't met before, and we were doing a writing camp for APRA does a program called Natsumo, and we just got in the room, and I'd freshly been stood up on a date, and I was just full of feelings and ideas, and I kind of thought, you know, we grasped this idea of being a king of disappointment. I think from then on, writing the song just felt he's such a talent, Brendan, and it really was a way for us to connect. And from then on, it's resonated. It's resonated for these years, and I still get that same feeling, and it's one of those that you just feel emotional when you perform it or when you hear it again, because it just represents, you know, such a strong time of your life or memories. So it's definitely still has that draw to me.
0: Beautifully explained. I really feel like we should give it a spin. Gem, what do you reckon?
1: Oh, absolutely.
0: Half past 11, ABC Radio, Brisbane and Queensland. Gem Cassidaly with you. Origin stories, backstories, and stories of, I guess, what could be perceived as disappointments becoming hits. Here's King of Disappointment for you.

0: 2023's King of Disappointment, Jim Cassidaly. A very personal song there, lyrically, at least. Jim, I tell you what, some people just go and cuddle up to a blankie and watch a bit of Netflix when a date cancels by text, but you go and write King of Disappointment. So there is that.
1: You got to channel it somehow, Joel. You know, the emotions, they stay, but songwriting is just, this is a good way of getting it out on paper and just, you know, getting it out of your head.
0: Does it ever feel intrusive? Like, I guess you've made your name thus far anyway with some very personal, insightful kind of lyrics, some explorations of themes of impacts in your life and whatever. Does it ever get a bit like, oh, I should probably, maybe I should leave that out because people don't need to know, you know?
1: I think, yeah, sometimes you have that feeling of wanting to leave out details, but I think for me, songwriting is wanting to be as true to myself as possible, but also let young people know who are listening and feeling the same feelings of, you know, these coming of age emotions or like first breakups or first time getting stood up. And I feel like it's just representing

0: person on earth to experience this, and you feel so alone in moments of vulnerability and heartbreak. But then it's such an empowering feeling when you know that someone you listen to, someone like, you know, Adele, who you're listening to her discography, you're like, we're just the same. Like, we're experiencing life in the same ways. And it's such a beautiful feeling to relate to someone in that way. So that's always been my intent with songwriting.
1: Then you have names, you know, legendary, iconic names, that genre defining names almost. I'll go now to Willie Nelson. An activist as much as a musician, but a legendary musician. He's made your list today, your second pick. Why? What is it about Willie?
0: This song in particular is very, very nostalgic. It's been one that my family have played in the house for a very long time. I think the melodies are beautiful. The lyrics are just gorgeous. And Willie, yeah, he's just been such a constant in the country music scene around the world and has inspired so many people. But I love that there's just so much authenticity in his writing, and there's this subtlety and, you know, these beautifully emotional lyrics that sometimes you think that some artists have this persona of always, you know, up-tempo songs, and it's kind of all that sort of feeling. But then some songs just have this real emotional draw where you just can't help but listen again and again and again. And for me, this song is just one of those. And every time I hear it, I discover another lyric that I'm totally drawn to, you know. And I think Willie has that amazing ability to hold people's attention and really, yeah, just keep them there. So I've been such a fan, and this song in particular has been it's super nostalgic, and I still love it so much to this day.
1: It is a beautiful song. It's quite an epic song as well, and it's quite an exploration, some very long instrumental sections in the song of Willie. Let's have a spin of it now. Jem Cassidaly with you, 21 minutes to 12, and detailing the inspiration beautifully this morning. Let's see what Jem is on about. Willie Nelson, Funny How Time Slips Away.

0: Willie Nelson, ABC Radio Brisbane in Queensland, 43 minutes past 11. Beautiful, beautiful song. It really put us into a bit of a reverie here. Jem Cassar-Daly with you on those influences. Jem, that was lovely. Thank you for bringing that into the playlist this morning. I want to turn quickly to the women in your life. And we mentioned earlier, of course, your dad, Troy, and a lot of that work. I did also mention your mum, Laurel, gave us a call earlier this morning to check in. Shout out to your Laurel. I have to ask, the role that I guess your mum has played over the years for you.
1: Absolutely. Definitely music-wise, as I mentioned, because mum was in breakfast radio for 31 years at 4KQ, and just absolutely music has always been mum's life. So it's been such a constant in her life as well. And from there were these awesome playlists that 4KQ would put together, and they were just always cranked around the house. So Fleetwood Mac and Sherbet and all of these incredible artists have all made their way into the Cassar-Daly house. But yeah, mum, even I remember when I first started doing some musical theatre at school, mum was helping me out with my breathing technique and did a bit of teaching herself when she was younger. And it's so awesome that mum had so much knowledge growing up of these things. So I felt like music was everywhere in the house.
0: You weren't getting away from it, were you? It was coming from absolutely everywhere by the sound of it. And I got a quick one on your mum and dad, if you don't mind, and it's probably the subject of the odd Christmas lunch conversation, but did beat Troy into second place at the Gympie Muster Talent Search in 1991. confirm, deny, and it role that plays around the dinner table.
1: Yeah, it is. I do think that from memory that is true, and it's definitely... It's been, always popped up in conversation as being a good story to tell. But yeah, they met. They actually.

0: actually met at the Gympie Muster way back when, and yeah, have always both shared this like love of music, and particularly country music, and yeah, there's just so many awesome stories, and so many good friends out of it too.
1: And lifelong bragging rights, I will add.
0: Yeah, absolutely. 100%.
1: That nurturing environment, that supportive. Obviously, your mum, obviously, with those musical talents, the media career, your dad's career as well, as I say, no escaping from it. But you've carved out your own sound from various other interests, staying with the women in your life, the women inspiring in your life. Let's get Brizzy Girls talking about Brizzy Girls right now. What draws you to the work of Kate Miller-Heidke?
0: So I remember first hearing Kate Miller-Heidke, I think it might have been on Channel V, and I saw her video of Last Day on Earth. And from then on, I was just absolutely obsessed with her music and her storytelling. And I, yeah, as I mentioned, a lot of the artists who accompany themselves on the piano, it was just really just so just eye-opening for me, being able to see these incredible storytellers just, share their truth and play such beautiful piano as well. I was always obsessed with her really angelic voice and obviously her talents as an opera singer as well. She's just so versatile. And then she can go and write something like Caught in the Crowd, which is just such a... it was such a poignant song going into high school as well, like to hear these lyrics about, the dumb things that you do, but you don't realize at the time you're following the wrong crowds and and just feeling that guilt lingering. I think, all kids go through these experiences of just learning about themselves and navigating through these social hierarchies in high school and things like that. So I just remember that being such a poignant song at that age to hear. And I definitely, take my hat off to Kate as a songwriter. She's just so always writing from the heart and telling these stories in such a fun and witty way as well. Like she always maintains humor, but I really love her songwriting.
1: Yeah, beautifully. I guess the theme of resonance in your own lyrics, as we heard earlier, and someone like Kate, again, that honesty and that ability to connect and find relatability and do it in such an intelligent way and such a good-sounding way, big part of it. It is ABC Radio Brisbane and Queensland. Jem Casser Daily with you. You're going to hear another one of Jem's originals before the news. Before that, though, as you've just heard, Kate Miller-Heidke, the wonderful Kate Miller-Heidke, that with a track that was nominated for Single of the Year at the 2009 ARIA Awards. Spin it for you now. It's Last Day on Earth.

0: Kate Miller, Hyde Key, The Last Day on Earth, ABC Radio, Brisbane and Queensland, 53 minutes past 11. Beautiful, beautiful song, Gem.
1: Isn't it stunning?
0: Wow.
1: it just brings up all these emotions every time I hear it. I'm like, oh, it's so beautiful.
0: Can I probe? How does it make you feel? What does it do?
1: It's just so nostalgic. Like it, I think because I was so obsessed with it and listened to it over and over and over again as a kid, I really just get taken right back to when I first heard it and how, even that outro is so beautiful. I love it.
0: Getcha every single time.
1: Every time.
0: I very much appreciate your time this morning, Gem Cassar-Daly. We've covered quite a bit of territory and quite a bit of influence and inspiration, and you've spoken beautifully about all of it. I want to finish with another from your own catalogue. Must be difficult narrowing down just two.
1: The catalogue is growing slowly but surely. We've got more and more songs coming out, but it is hard to choose sometimes.
0: But you, on this occasion, you had to. And just quickly on the new music, are we? Any surprises? Any spoilers? Any reveals for us?
1: Well, I've been cooking up an album for a little while, so I'll be able to share a few more deets about that pretty soon. But until then, I've just got a lot of fun stuff in the works. Lots of new music. I'll never ever stop writing. It's so funny, like. Even when I'm supposed to be focusing on projects coming out and things like that, I'm like trying to sneak away to do some sessions. So
0: it never stops.
1: It's about balance, Joel, isn't it?
0: Here and there. Okay, so you're not going to speak now about the new music specifically, but handy little pirouette into the song. Speak now, just quickly for us, Gem. Why is this one in the list?
1: So this is a brand newbie of mine. So it's only been out for a few weeks now, but it was written from really inspired by one of my friends who was going through this experience of just being in a really long term relationship for a very long time, and they had a lot of shared memories together. Their lives were so intertwined, and it was just really difficult for her to find a way to pull the pin on just such a big time of her life. And I just know that there were so many conversations and

0: and things like that. And it's hard. It's hard when someone who you're with becomes you, and you kind of, you know, your own identity feels like it's theirs, and your everything is shared, you know. And this song's all about trying to find a way to let go.
1: Wow, beautifully said. Such raw, such connection, as I say, so very personal, and that makes it resonate on so many levels, as have the influences you've listed this morning. I can see the connections here. It's all making sense to me. The grid is becoming clearer. Jem Casadaly, what a talent. Thank you so much for your time. Chookers for tonight, part of the Horizon Festival. An absolute pleasure. I'll let you go. I've taken up most of your day, so go on.
0: You better. Oh, I've loved it. I can yawn for days, Joel.
1: love to hear that. Good on you, Jem. All the very best for you. Horizon Festival, annual arts cultural festival, basically happening Cubby Cubby in Jinnaburra Country on Sunshine Coast. Jump on Jeb's website for details. One more song for you before the news. Speak Now, Jem Casadaly.

0: Jem Casadaly, your guest for Sound Foundations today. My name's Joel Spreber. It's been a pleasure. Time for the news, 12 o'clock.
1: Good afternoon, ABC News with Sue Fitzpatrick. Election analysts say preference votes to One Nation's David Farley could help boost the party's chances of winning today's by-election in the New South Wales seat of Farrer after the resignation of Liberal leader Susan Lee. Melinda Hayter reports from Griffith.
2: David Farley is receiving preferences from both the Liberal Party and the National Party. And talking with former ABC election analyst Anthony Green, he predicts that as a result of that preferencing, Mr. Farley could pick up around 75 to 80% of those coalition preferences. Federal Labor is not putting up a candidate in this seat, and that's been something that has garnered a little bit of criticism both from the other candidates and also from residents who say, as the sitting government of the day, the Labor Party really ought to have put someone up just to hear what the big concerns are.
1: Investigators remain on site this afternoon trying to determine the cause of a house fire.

Pete's breakfast biscuits are made to a special weight-reducing formula and come in four flavours: blueberry, shark, panther, and rooster. Every box of Mamo's pancakes is an after-the-siren match-winning four-pointer scored between the posts and a kick to come. That's breakfast in the bunny box, blindsiders. ABC Radio.

0: be thinking, God, if I'd stayed at the Tigers, I might have been able to be the player I always wanted to be.
1: And now I see that Benji,
0: at the Bulldogs, he doesn't know if he's a halfback, a 5'8", the lock. He's got no idea.
1: Or he has to develop a grub in his game.
0: Yes.
1: Because that's what they're missing.
0: Yeah.
1: Now, so Rabbitohs and Sharks. Then he kicks on at 7:30 to take on the Fosbalsters against the Broncos. Now, that's a match of some intrigue.
0: It is, isn't it?
1: That's Sea Eagles and Broncos.
0: Yeah.
1: Storm v. West Tigers. Storm, that's in Melbourne.
0: I think the West Tigers can do it. I mean, Storm are in terrible trouble. Uncharted territory.
1: Uncharted territory.
0: Yep.
1: And then finally, the match of the round, Raiders and Panthers. That's tomorrow at 4 o'clock.
0: Yeah. That'll be a great game.
1: And all that ahead of us right here on ABC Local Radio.
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1: And so, Roy, we begin again with the problems of what the hell the rugby league thinks it's doing. And we come again to Bunnings Island.
0: Oh, yes.
1: Now, let's start with how comfortable are you with a lopsided competition that now people are referring to? Because the $4 million shelled out by head office doesn't really cover to each of the remaining clubs, doesn't cover what is being offered to the Pirates.
0: No.
1: And this remarkable opportunity.
0: There's one rule for the Pirates, isn't there? And there's one for the rest. It's not a good look for rugby league.
1: It's not, no. Yeah. It's sort of like a weird business opportunity where one business has an enormous advantage, like they have all the firewood.
0: Yeah.
1: And everybody else has to go make do with kindling.
0: Yeah.
1: I'm just wondering about one thing that struck me was, let's say the competition requires touchies and trainers and, you know, people to work the VAR.
0: Yep.
1: Would all these people feel a bit left out if they weren't offered tax-free opportunities of employment?
0: Yeah. Well, these are thorny areas, HG. Let's say that you are a pirate and you get injured and you need medical assistance and a specialist is called in from more.

0: playing in New South Wales. Oh, well, this is a long bow.
1: Oh,
0: but anyway,
1: well,
0: you know
1: that all come out of hibernation.
0: Yeah,
1: that's
0: thank you very much. You read my mind. Now.
1: Yeah. Well, we thought there were 200,000, didn't we?
0: Yes, at least 200,000.
1: 200,000,
0: yeah. That's official numbers.
1: Yeah.
0: I'm not making them up.
1: No.
0: Yeah. So what we have to do is find a way of promoting the Bears who don't

0: will have you up on your toes, impressing the judges with winning footwork after an hour-long intensive. Tell the friendly staff in the tea house you're there to claim the 30% off bludging on the blind side discount.
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6: Hi, this is Andrew Moore. Hope you can stick around for a massive day and evening of NRL action here on ABC Sports. Straight after Bludging on the Blind Side, I'll be joined here at the Sun-Drenched Stadium, Australia, by Luke Lewis and Michael Carayannis for the pre-game show. We'll get our teeth stuck into last night's games in Gosford, Roosters beating Gold Coast, and then in Townsville, that dramatic extra-time win for Parramatta over North Queensland. Three great games coming your way from 3 o'clock, and St George Illawarra finally get off the mark. They take on the Newcastle Knights at Wollongong Stadium. We'll call the game here at 5:30 between a Latrell Mitchell-less South Sydney Rabbitohs taking on Cronulla Sutherland. And then a brookie tonight, it's Manly Warringah against the Brisbane Broncos. And we'll hear from Melbourne Storm coach Craig Bellamy about his coaching future and also having addressed the media for the first time after his diagnosis of a neurodegenerative disorder a week or so ago. That's all after Roy and HG right here on ABC Sport.
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0: The Rugby League lotto numbers for this week are 2, 40, 8 and 9. Supplementaries are 7 and 2. This is Bludging on the Blind Side.
9: Yes, and God, we've been overwhelmed with people interested in Rugby League Lotto, haven't we, Roy?
10: Mm. Oh, yeah. So many winners.
9: Yeah, we're knocking ourselves senseless, dishing out money. What do you think about this concept of $2 million? Mm. And when I read that, I thought $2 million a week? Mm. Or $2 million over the whole year? Because that's 52 weeks. It's not much, really, is it?
11: Not much, is it? No.
9: And is that, I mean, it's...
11: This is just a sop to shut people up, isn't it? To stop people complaining about the unfairness, the inherent unfairness of the situation, isn't it?
9: Well, remember, of course, when they came in, the clubs were shut up with a dish out of $4 million from head office.
11: That's right.
9: That
11: was payment to shut up about.
9: Yeah, correct.
11: Complaining about what was going to happen on Bunny's Island.
9: Correct.
11: Yeah.
9: Correct.
11: And now, because they haven't shut up, they're adding another $2 million to it.
9: Well,
11: is that shut up money?
9: This is from an opinion piece. It's not from.
11: Oh, okay.
9: Valandis isn't saying this.
11: Ah.
9: But
11: okay.
9: Bit hard to know what Valandis thinks. Mm.
11: Well, could I suggest we all just take a pause until we see what the budget's going to deliver on Tuesday night.
9: Yeah.
11: Because there could be, well, massive rugby league implications from this budget. I mean, I don't want to put pressure on Treasurer Chalmers, but rugby league is holding its breath.
9: Now, I think he's got to have Mal unfortunately has to have a promotions department that's going to tackle all fronts.
11: Most money should go into promotion department
9: than
11: players.
9: If they could persuade a local company to make a bear ice cream.
11: Yeah.
9: You know,
11: indeed.
9: You know, which would be a fantastic
11: thing. Or furniture, bear furniture. You name it, doesn't matter.
9: No, that's right.
11: Just get people talking, thinking bears over in the West.
9: And wouldn't it be great if it was like one of those ice creams on a stick?
11: Yes.
9: That you could have a lucky stick competition.
11: Yes.
9: You know, the stick number, well, you know, they're all numbered.
11: Yeah.
9: And each night, say on, I don't know, local news, Seven
11: yeah.
9: News,
11: yeah.
9: that they announce, and this week's winner of $1 million
11: yeah.
9: is number 10296345.
11: Sure.
9: And you've got 30 minutes to ring up.
11: Is this a little bit like, you remember there was a confectionery called a Sunny Boy?
9: A Sunny Boy, yeah.
11: Which was triangular from memory.
9: Yeah, it was in a tetrahedron pack.
11: Tetrahedron, thank you. And there was some yellow writing inside saying you get a free one.
9: Oh, I had no idea.
11: Yeah.
9: I had no idea.
11: You get a free one. Is this what you're talking about, with the Lucky Paddle Pop stick?
9: Paddle Pop stick.
11: And that could, if you get the Lucky Paddle Pop stick, it gets you entry into a Bears game.
9: Now you're talking. Plus $1 million.
11: Oh, plus $1 million.
9: Well, you know, yeah, that'd be your bonus prize for the year.
11: Right.
9: I mean, I think entry into a game is a bit old hat.
11: I suppose so.
9: You know, I think we've got to put some, put some icing on the cake.
11: Well, Nat and Jules have been in touch, HG, from Western Australia.
9: Oh, yeah. Are they keen?
11: Well, they're talking about how embarrassing it is and how difficult it is for the rugby league to get traction in Western Australia.
9: Oh, yeah.
11: Now, apparently, the plan, the Bears CEO, Anthony De Kegley.
9: Yes.
11: Right. Turned up to kick a steed through an inflatable goalpost to launch a sponsorship deal.
9: Yeah.
11: Okay. Now, this was at Fremantle.
9: Fremantle, yeah.
11: Right. Now, when he arrived, everything set up, the goalposts were there, it's going to be great, media's there, no football, no Steedon. They had to go around looking at shops to see if they could buy a Steedon anywhere at Fremantle. They couldn't.
9: No, well, it's an AFL spot.
11: It's an AFL spot.
9: You've got its own team, the Dockers.
11: Yeah, yeah. So the whole
9: thing fell over.
11: I mean, that's embarrassing. Isn't
9: but
11: it?
9: Then turn a weakness to a strength.
11: Yeah, I suppose. How?
9: You know. I'm not in that caper.
11: At least the shop we were doing this in didn't burn down.
9: Or here he comes.
11: Oh, the mascot. The man with no trousers.
9: Everything's not lost.
11: Yeah. Anyway.
9: Well, that's a sobering thought.
11: It is a sobering
9: thought. Another sobering thought, which I didn't realise, and I'm not sure that we've got time to really do this one. Mm. The Perth Bears board has brought in a consultant with expertise in building cultures as the NRL own expansion club grapples with internal issues they've threatened to undermine the entry into the next year's competition.
11: Oh, Lord. An expert in building cultures.
9: Well, exactly. The Bears.
11: And what's their track record? What cultures have they built? Actually, did they mention that? I bet they don't.
9: They don't.
11: All right. Well, it's up to Mal to build the culture, surely.
9: A winning culture,
11: yeah.
9: Yeah.
11: Well, Mal is a winner.
9: Yeah.
11: He's got to remind people about that.
9: And,
11: you know, he should be out and about in the streets every day with a big, you know,
9: sandwich board.
11: I'm Mal Meninga and I'm a winner. And
9: join
11: then
9: the
11: people
9: clap.
11: Go up to him and say, why? Why are you a winner, mate? Well, I've been playing rugby league. What's that? You know, there we go. The conversation's underway. And then those people get home and say, guess who I bumped into down the street today?
9: See, Perth?
11: Who was that? His name is Mal Meninga. Oh, what's he do? Played rugby league.
9: What?
11: He's a winner. And what's rugby league? Oh, well, off they go. There we are.
9: Now, what would help
11: that's
9: is...
11: That's how it, culture
9: Yeah, establishes itself and builds. Yeah, that's right. But the ice creams...
11: The personal touch. The ice creams, the paddle pop stick, all of that comes later.
9: Yeah. That's true.
11: You've got to build the interest, haven't you?
9: Am I remembering right that the Bears had a player called Jason Martin who had a hit record.
11: Up to the top.
9: Or Take Me to the Top.
11: Take Me to the Top.
9: Yeah, it was incredible. Really good.
11: Yes, now, brilliant song.
9: Yeah, and then I reckon they need a couple of players from New Zealand so they can spread the message to New Zealand.
11: Sure.
9: They always used to rely on people like Mark McGowan, I seem to recall. That may be wrong. But doesn't matter.
11: Right.
9: Yeah, lost in the annals of time.
11: Lost in the annals of time. Yeah.
9: But they need to spread the message, you know, and hopefully New Zealand could become a satellite Bear operation in some weird sort of way.
11: Yes, yeah.
9: They've got to think laterally and try
11: They do. And maybe, get the mining industry involved. Western Australia's all about mining, isn't it? It's a mining community.
9: Yeah.
11: So we've got to...
9: Oh, you mean for Mal to go down the mine with one of those rocks?
11: Yes, be seen with a hard hat going down.
9: Yeah, light on.
11: Yeah, light on, that's it.
9: Rugby league, here I come.
11: And look what I found in the bottom of this mine, a rugby league ball.
9: Yeah.
11: Whoa, what's the rugby league ball do, Mal? Well, this is what, you know what I mean.
9: I'm glad you asked.
11: Yes.
9: Yeah. Oh, no, that's great. And they've got to somehow find bits of the community there that aren't football, meaning AFL connected.
11: Yeah.
9: if there's any.
11: Well, there's a large South African community who love rugby union.
9: Yeah.
11: So it's a very short leap, small leap to have to make, isn't it, between rugby union and rugby league?
9: Well, they're hoping to get them on board with other, you know.
11: Well, they'll come for the first few weeks out of interest.
9: Yeah, they will.
11: Because it's new.
9: Yeah, interesting.
11: It's interesting.
9: And one in the eye for the AFL.
11: One in the eye for the AFL. So all they've got to really organise, in the same way they did with the Storm, they've got to make sure they're successful, especially in the first few games. They've got to win.
9: They've got to win.
11: Yep.
9: And you know what would help is if the America's Cup could go back there.
11: Yes.
9: I know that never happened, but there was just a moment in history when the America's Cup was there.
11: That's right. But, well, maybe Mal could remind them of that when he's doing his press conference work, when he's out and about. I'm Mal Meninga. I can remember the America's Cup coming here. Wouldn't it be great if the J.J. Giltman Shield could come to Western Australia?
9: What a beautiful message.
11: Suddenly.
9: Yeah, people want to know.
11: People, the what?
9: The J.J. Giltman Shield.
11: Coming to the West.
9: Isn't that great?
11: Just believe. It could happen.
9: Just believe, that's the best slogan?
11: Yes. Just believe.
9: And on that very, very positive note, it's time to pack up the bludging on the blind side card table for another week and remind you that we'll be back again next Saturday with more in-depth analysis of Australian sport.
11: Yeah. Someone's suggesting Big Ted was a popular bear.
9: Big Ted, like you mean in
11: play school.
9: Play school.
11: It was Big Ted.
9: And Little Ted.
11: Yes.
9: Could you see Big Ted with his hands around the throat of Little Ted? As a promotional gambit. Anyway, we'll be trying to crack this and budget fallout and more from the West and Bunnings Island. The story just goes on and on and on, and we'll cover it. See you then, blindsiders. Bludge on in the meantime.

0: ABC News, good afternoon. I'm William Howard Evans. Deputy Prime Minister Richard Miles says today's by-election in the New South Wales electorate of Farrer will be a real test for Liberal leader Angus Taylor. Voters are heading to the polls to decide on a replacement for former opposition leader Susan Lee, who held the seat for 25 years. Farrer has been a safe coalition seat since its creation in 1949, but One Nation's David Farley and Independent Michelle Millthorpe are considered the front-runners. Mr. Miles says today's result will be telling.
1: It really is a test for Angus Taylor. In any normal moment, you would expect Farrer to be held by the coalition. And if they're unable to hold the seat today, I mean, that says so much about where the coalition currently stands.
0: The US military says it struck another alleged drug traffic boat in the Eastern Pacific, killing two people and leaving one survivor. It's the latest such attack that rights groups label as extrajudicial killings, and Washington describes as necessary to target narco-terrorists. US strikes on such vessels have killed more than 190 people since last September. There's increasing pressure on British Prime Minister and Labour Party leader Keir Starmer to resign, following significant gains by the right-wing Reform Party in local elections. More from the BBC's Jack Fenwick.
2: Reform UK was the big winner in England, sweeping up more than 1,400 councillors. The Green Party had a strong showing too, gaining 370 councillors as well as two mayoralties in London. But for what have been traditionally the two biggest parties, it was much trickier. The Conservatives lost more than 550 seats, Labour around 1,400. The calls for Sir Keir to go are still mainly from the left, but both publicly and privately, a growing number of Labour MPs is questioning how long he can last. The Prime Minister said he'd made mistakes, but stressed he wouldn't be moving his government to the left or the right.
0: An additional 700 people are in Victoria's prisons when compared to this time last year. The state government's department performance statements show a significant spike in the daily number of male prisoners, jumping from 5,800 last year to 6,500. Average daily female prisoners are also up almost 30% to over 400. RMIT University Associate Professor Marietta Martinovich says she's not surprised by the increase.
3: There is definitely a more punitive sentiment out there, both in the community, in the media, but also, more importantly, in terms of legislation. So the new bail laws, I would say, are the main culprit for this increase.
0: Tasmania's Greyhound Racing Body says a further delay to a bill to phase out the industry is more than frustrating. State political reporter Josh Duggan has more.
4: Premier Jeremy Rockliffe has written to legislative councillors saying he wants the Parliament's committee reviewing the greyhound industry transition to undertake further inquiry on the bill. He says more inquiry would assist upper house members to make a decision. Ben England of Greyhounds Tasmania says the industry wasn't informed by the government. They found out through media or upper house members themselves. He's called it another cynical attempt to avoid a decision and says his community has done nothing wrong but been victimised by the Premier.
0: In the AFL, Fremantle coach Justin Longmuir says consistency is the key to ensuring the Dockers capitalise on their strong start to the season. The team are on an 8-game winning streak after coming back to beat Hawthorn in the last 5 minutes of Thursday night's match in Perth. But several of Fremantle's wins have come down to the wire, with the Dockers often conceding successive goals in the middle quarters. Longmuir has told the ABC's Sports Talk program the team cannot always rely on fourth quarter surges.
5: Clearly we're not going to play periods of the game all the time like we did in that last quarter. Those type of moments should be the cream on the top. Too often this year we've had quarters like the second quarter where we've gifted the opposition a couple and all of a sudden it's a 4-goal turnaround.
0: And the Newcastle Jets and Sydney FC will face off tonight. Bridget Murphy has the details.
6: A fortnight after lifting their first ever Premier's plate, it's crunch time for the high-flying Jets. With 55 goals so far this campaign, they're statistically the best attacking side in the league. Coach and former Socceroo Mark Milligan says finals are a new ball game.
7: Finals football hangs on execution and having a real belief in what you do and who you are. And that's the main thing for me because I know we have a belief in who we are.
6: Sydney will be hoping to capitalise on their home ground advantage. The match at the Sydney Football Stadium kicks off tonight.
0: You're up to date with the latest ABC News. I'll have more news in an hour.
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12: Know our name.
13: The trickery, the wizardry, the mastery of the Adam Reynolds kick.
14: This is rugby league at its best.
12: Everybody's gonna know our name.
13: Ponga, he has flowed through. He's over the 30.
14: This game is stupendous.
13: Segamander Walsh. Walsh will go himself. He's over between the posts. This is unbelievable.
15: I just can't believe what we're watching.
12: We are the party people. We set the bar and we take it way too far.
13: But this is why I love this game. It's awesome.
12: We like to do what's never been done and break all the rules and make all the fun.
13: I just saw a star.
15: Wow, what a way to finish this game.

0: a huge shot from Fiyinge on Gagai to force the ball clear. Gets up, goes again. He's met high by Trey Mooney. And they've come in to have a bit of a push and shove here. Not too much more in it, but certainly they get the penalty. Matt Fiyinge comes up with an absolute bell ringer and then wins the penalty for his side.
1: Yeah, big play there from Fiyinge. And it was a play that had to be made, because if the ball gets out from Dane Gagai to Dom Young, you could see another four-pointer come in. I think the penalty was for Trey Mooney coming in late. The tackle had been affected. He tries to finish things off further. So he's probably lucky that it isn't taken any harsher by the referee.
0: So Hamish Stewart is three short of the halfway line. I beg your pardon, it's Ryan Couchman playing the ball there. And he is, advanced it to Gula. Three inside Newcastle territory. Left-hand side they come. Sloan quickly through the hands. Holmes is taken late there by Dylan Brown. We'll watch this one. I'm sure the touch judge would have seen that. Holmes looking a little bit groggy. No further action at the moment. And Fiyinge will play it 30 away from Newcastle's line. King Tongia gets it away to Couchman. And Ryan Couchman is 27 away from the line. Starting on the bench today, of course, Ryan Couchman. But he's on the park now. And he continues to the right-hand side. Reid, shocking ball from Cade Reid. Goes forward. It's knocked into a Newcastle player. So the Knights can't play on. Dylan Lucas picked it up. But Cade Reid threw a hospital ball there. And I think he's just about put one of his own teammates in hospital as well because of that awkward pass. I think over there it might be Hamish Stewart.
1: Yeah, it looks like him.
0: Yeah, he was getting treatment 21 away from the line.
1: Yeah, obviously the short ball, the hospital pass, as you say, the timing from the defender straight into the ribs. And he's certainly looking winded there. Hamish Stewart, he's with the trainer at the moment. But a little bit with the attack from the Dragons, they're just looking a little bit pre-line, so they're not playing into the line. That time they get right into the line and throw a poor ball. There was an option out the back. They're just a little bit off in terms of their rhythm and their timing, which has been a bit of a theme for them the whole year.
0: 0467 920 222. Plenty of halfback options. For Queensland. Thank you, Curly. Hey, fellas, good luck with the call. Sitting on the banks of the Darling River at Louth, trying to catch a yellow belly or two. Go the Knights. Dan and Roy from Adelong. League hasn't been the same since Decimal Currency came in, said Red V in Brisbane. Go the Dragons. We need a win bad, says Pete the Dragon. Thank you very much for that. Plenty of texts coming through. I'll get to them as I can. Newcastle have won the scrum, and they had the ball 30 metres away from their own goal line, 20 in from the eastern touchline, with a 4-0 lead as Croker gets up and plays it. And Saifidi takes a strong carry into the St. George Illawarra defence of Egan and one other. With 23 minutes to go in this first half, Newcastle leading 4.

0: Yeah, so it looks like Kyle Flanagan might be getting the jacket off. Well, they've got Christian Tuipulotu as well. Touchline, Matthew Elliott. There's some concerns here for Damien Cook as well now on the ground.
1: Yeah, two Dragons players under a lot of injury speculation there. Matt Finney came from the field now. He tried to get to his feet when that break was made and literally got up and fell straight basically on his face. Damien Cook back on his feet. Dragons get some possession here, and that much needed as well because they were looking very vulnerable defensively here.
0: Yeah, well, they have only used two of their interchange players at the moment, the Dragons. Matt Finney is getting helped off by two trainers here. He's in quite a bit of discomfort, and it is going to be Christian Tuipulotu coming in. No surprise there for St George Illawarra. So almost a like-for-like. Tuipulotu more of a centre, but he'll go over onto that left side of the field, and Matt Finney is being helped straight over to the Dragons bench in a bit of pain there. But Newcastle have the scrum, 29 away from the Dragons line. Newcastle leading 32 points to 4, 27 to go. NRL Saturday on ABC Sport. Matthew Elliott, Dean Halitau, I'm Glenn Lauder. It goes through the hands of Frizzell to Pasami Solo, and he takes the tackle 20 away from St George Illawarra's line in centre field. Dummy half is Sander Smith. He goes right to Dylan Brown, and Dylan Brown takes the tackle 11 away from the Dragons line. Looking for their first points of the second half, the Knights. They lead 32-4. Smith dummy half. Left Fletcher Sharp. Gets away from a couple. Still going Fletcher Sharp. He straightens now as he crabbed and then straightened, and he's brought to ground five away from the line. Smith dummy half comes left for Brown. Dummies continues left for Ponga. Ponga has Cade Reid and Clint Gutherson to clean him up. 12 away from the line. 20 in from the Western touchline. Final play for Newcastle. Goes left for Dylan Brown. Best out the back for Marju. Would you believe it? A hat-trick in 2 weeks. Six tries in a fortnight for Greg Marju. Back-to-back hat-tricks. Newcastle do get their first try of the second half. They lead 36 points to 4 with a kick to come and 26 to go.
2: Yeah, smart play here from the Knights on last tackle. Every team, when there's a last play, they kind of settle in, expect a kick, but they've got a bit of momentum through that set. Last play, they go down a short side, and it's a simple sweep line out the back. The lead runner gets through. Bradman Best just tips it on to his big man on the edge there, and Greg Marju, he's able to size up two. One-on-one, bumps him off and gets across the line.
0: That'll be disappointing for the Dragons, Matthew, because they were looking slightly better this second half.
1: Yeah, but again, just some vulnerability shown there after having to make some changes, and that was a fairly strong carry as well. Put a lot of injury into the player there, so that's a tough one. So I just got slightly distracted there by someone on the sideline, but I'm back. Someone just hanging themselves with a tie. I don't know where that comes from. Oh, dear.
0: They have long memories, don't they, Matthew? Oh,
1: that is a long memory.
0: We won't. Sorry that they reminded you of it anyway. As Kalen Ponga is a metre inside the Western touchline. He has 4 from 6 this afternoon, with the Knights leading 36 points to 4. We'll get to your text messages in just a moment, 0467 920 222. But Kalen Ponga at the moment is about to move in and strike this one towards the post. Can it curl back? It can't. It's across the face again. So he remains 4 from 7 now this afternoon. Around the grounds in the New South Wales Cup, North Sydney leading Parramatta 10-0. Queensland Cup halftime winner Manly 10 leading North 8. AFL Sydney has beaten North Melbourne 105-97. No score GWS and Essendon. Melbourne City is through to the A-League Women's Grand Final. They've beaten Melbourne Victory 2-0 on aggregate, 1-0 on the afternoon. And the first leg of the Men's A-League semi-final, no score between Auckland and Adelaide. Super Rugby second half. The Highlanders, I think, leading the Waratahs 28-17, I believe. We'll keep you up to date with that one. It's Newcastle come back with the ball. Thank you, Ned. Yeah, 28-17. Newcastle have the ball 20 away from their own goal line. I feel sorry for Gutho, says Mitch. And you boys are getting me the over the line. I've been moving mulch for 3 days and I'm ready to poke out my own eyes. Go Storm tomorrow, says Anthony in Melbourne. I know the feeling.
2: First.
0: You don't want to get mulch in them. I know the feeling, mate. 3 days of garden work is not fun. So I'm glad that we're getting you over the line. Frizzell has it 11 short of halfway. One off the ruck, right-hand side for Saifidi. And Saifidi's 4.

0: 17 away from his own line. He'll play the ball in centre field. Cook at dummy half, comes right for Kerr. Strong carry from Josh Kerr, but good defending. Dylan Lucas was heavily involved. Cook takes steps out of dummy half. He makes about six or seven, and it's a high shot on Damian Cook. It was Mooney coming over the top and Dylan Lucas as well. So they give away the penalty on Damian Cook, and the Dragons will get that going for touch. 35 away from their own goal line. It was it was Lucas, wasn't it, at the second attempt there with that high one, Dino?
1: Yeah, it was obviously the speed and footwork that Damian Cook has. He

0: Toby ran for 131. So the brothers doing an excellent job there for St George Illawarra. And then Newcastle tackles Phoenix Crossland and Trey Mooney having to make 35. But obviously a pretty easy afternoon at the office for the Newcastle Knights. They've just had the presentation of the Alex McKinnon Cup as well, which is a nice touch between these two sides. So that just about wraps it up from Wynn Stadium, Wollongong Stadium. Of course, we're heading off to Stadium Australia in just a moment for that South Sydney versus Cronulla game. And then later on, of course, Manly taking on Brisbane from Brookvale Oval. Thank you for all your text messages. Apologies that we couldn't get to them all because there were plenty that were coming through this afternoon. So thanks for listening. 44 points to 10 at finish, the Newcastle Knights leading over the St George Illawarra Dragons. As we heard there, Greg Marju, for the 45th time in history, has scored 5 tries in a game, not him personally, but across the game as a whole. That would be impressive if you scored 5 tries 45 times. Dom Young scored a double. Bradman Best, Dylan Lucas also scored. Kalen Ponga only 4 from 9 off the boot this afternoon, so he'd be ruining that. That could have been 50 points for 2 games in a row for the St George Illawarra Dragons if Kalen Ponga's kicking boots were brought with him from Newcastle this afternoon. Thank you very much to Ned Hall in the studio. Thank you to Dennis Carnahan on the buttons. Matthew Elliott, always a pleasure. I'll catch up with you over the next few weeks, no doubt. Dino, I think we're around again next week. We probably will be. I haven't looked that far ahead. But,
1: see you next week, mate.
0: Yeah. Happy Mother's Day to Sam and Jean and to all the mums tomorrow afternoon. I hope tomorrow morning. I hope you're all spoiled. And that is just about it from Wollongong Stadium, where it has finished. Newcastle 44, St George Illawarra 10. Next, we are heading off to Stadium Australia at South Sydney and the Cronulla Sharks. Andrew Moore, along with Luke Lewis and Michael Carayannis. Andrew, all yours.
2: Thank you, Glenn. Yeah, hopefully a much tighter game here at Stadium Australia today between two top eight teams, with the Rabbitohs flying high in fourth position, the Sharkies in eighth. But South Sydney dealing now with a couple of injuries. No Latrell Mitchell, no Jack Whiten. Jamie Humphreys not playing. So that means that Latrell Siegwart will make his first grade debut in jersey 23 in the centres. For South Sydney, Campbell Graham in his 150th NRL game switches from wing to centre, and Edward Corsi, the former Warrior, will play on the wing for South

0: from the western touchline to Graham. Spiraling ball left to Walker. Short pass away to Hubner, but he's met instantly by Burns. 16 out, right in front of the southern post. Last tackle, South Sydney. Marmazelis goes left to Ward. Links up with Walker. Walker dropped it as he's contemplating what to do. They had an overlap. Ends up in goal. And referee Cole says we'll go to the bunker.
1: Tackle 5 and 6. We'll just track that. He knocks it on the field of play.
0: So that's on a kick. Just checking basically where the restart or how it will happen, because he clearly lost the ball. I thought they were going to score to the left again. I thought AJ was going to get four.
2: Well, he had

0: I think we definitely improved on what we did last week and a step in the right direction in terms of getting the consistency we want throughout this year.
1: Enjoy the win, mate. Enjoy Magic Round.
0: Thank you. Cheers.
2: Good job, Michael. Thank you. Cam Murray, we'll get your final thoughts in a tick. We're 2.5 minutes away from heading to Brookvale. Around the grounds, Queensland Cup second half. Central Queensland Capras 26, leading Ipswich 14. AFL first quarter, Gold Coast at Carrara, leading St Kilda 7-0. Luke Lewis, ABC Player of the Year points after South beat Cronulla 36-12.
3: Well, I feel like I give this guy 3 points every time, but Jai Gray, I thought he was brilliant for South Sydney. He got my three. I thought Tafita Totola was outstanding as well in the middle of the park, especially early when they had to get out of their own end. I thought he did a good job, so he gets my two.
2: That's as good as I've seen him play for a year or two.
3: Yeah, I thought he played injuries. Really, really well. And I'm going to go, I actually went Ashton Ward, and the reason I went Ashton Ward is because he was so consistent with his kicking game into that right corner. He did not go away from it, and that's what laid the platform for South Sydney to get that win tonight. And I thought he backed it up with everything else as well. A couple of nice passes, and I liked the way he was just consistent. He's the one that kept South Sydney in the game with that kicking game.
2: Well, you talk about his consistency. That epitomised South Sydney's 80-minute effort. Well, given there were two tries in 2.5 minutes. MC, your major takeaway from this comfortable win for South?
1: Yeah, South Sydney, really, really good game. The Sharks, disappointing, and probably, you know, much like their season so far, they've had a few false storms, but I don't believe they're the real deal, the Sharks.
2: It's hard to be convinced they are when they've got these performances in them. All right, Michael, thank you, mate. Look forward to your wonderful articles in the Sunday Telly tomorrow.
1: See ya. Happy Mother's Day to everyone tomorrow.
2: Yes, for sure. Thank you, Michael. Yeah, it's Mum's Day tomorrow. Very, very, very special day on the calendar. So South Sydney, in the end, they score 6 tries to 2. They win 36-12, crowd 16,714. Newcastle earlier beat St George Illawarra by 44 points to 10. It was pretty convincing. And Luke Lewis gives 3 points in the ABC Player of the Year to fullback Jai Gray. He's definitely one of our favourites. 2 points to front rower Tavita Totola. And 1 point to young halfback Ashton Ward as the Rabbitohs completely dominate. All right, Louie, good job, mate. I'll see you in the nation's capital for midday tomorrow.
3: I love you. Thank you. See you down there.
2: See you, bud. We'll talk to people from Saturday games. We'll have six again. First thought. All of that sort of thing. Dennis Carnahan, Song of the Week. Looking forward to that leading into the 4 p.m. Canberra-Penrith game, 2 o'clock Melbourne v West Tigers. Thank you to our producer, Ralph Tucker, and man of sound here, the Turnbuckle, Nathan Turnbull. Thank you, mate. Brilliant as ever. And thank you to Ned Hall in the studio. Now, listeners on the Gold Coast, you're off to the AFL Gold Coast St Kilda. 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
4: Found himself sitting on his backside. Jeffrey was delighted to pick the ball up. Cooper Sharman will have to kick from about 53 metres here. He's at right half forward. It's not going to have the accuracy. It's offhand. This group of players in front of the behind line to the left-hand side. Knocked through from minor score. The Saints, their first minor score of the evening. 2-1-13 to Gold Coast. 1-1-7. St Kilda by 6 points. 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
5: In fairness to Joel Jeffrey, last time he played at Morara, Sam Flanders was on his team. So maybe just a little bit of confusion as the kick goes outside defensive 50 from Andrew. Off hands, falls to Powell for the Suns to Anderson. Step past Filippo, tackled by Wilson, who let him know about it too as he receives the holding the ball free kick. Darcy Wilson has it a kick and a half from home. And a 50-metre penalty will bring him right inside 50. He'll be no more than 10 metres out. This will be a third goal in a row for St Kilda. Darcy Wilson's arguing over the distance, whether it's going to be 5 metres or 7 metres. He's directly in front.
6: You'd want to hope he'd kick it regardless.
5: Tell you what, he'd go back 10 metres, he should still kick it. He's directly in front, Darcy Wilson. Puts it through. Never in doubt from there. The Saints have got 3 in a row. Wilson goals. They are 3-1-19 St Kilda. Gold Coast a 1-1-7. 12-point margin. We've played 21 minutes in the first term. Mitch Turner, Clint Wilden, Will Zwar on the boundary. Cara Antonio and Bo McDonald, our experts.
7: The Saints are starting to put some good front half pressure on the Gold Coast Suns. And they are on the way back in. Lucky enough to get a 50-metre penalty there to get the goal. But to really capitalise on their dominance, I'd like to see the Saints maybe shift the ball a little bit more once they get that front half turnover. Shift the ball really quickly, give their forwards a bit more chance, turn the defender's head.
4: Bladed welcome to our listeners who've joined us on the Gold Coast, on ABC local radio. Suns got the first through Ben King of this contest. The Saints have kicked the next three, and they currently lead by 12 points at Morara. Deep kick inside forward 50 for the Saints from the boot of Garcia, and it somehow found the smallest player in that pack in Henry.
7: Well done to Coning there. He's got his knee up right high, right into Moyle's stomach, giving the young fellow a really good one and got the play going.
4: Chance from a 45-degree angle to Henry from around about 35 metres out. Clint Wilden alongside Mitch Turner in commentary. Our experts Cara Antonio and Bo McDonald. Will Zouaz on the boundary to make it four goals unanswered for the Saints. Liam Henry on his way in. He steers it through. The Saints have a fourth. 4-1. 25 to Gold Coast's 117. 22 and a bit gone in the opening term. The Saints lead now out to 18 points.
6: Just dominating clearance at the moment. St Kilda, especially out of centre, bounced so hard to defend that. I think it was Jeffrey just missed times. And Henry stayed down straight into his lap.
5: Ross Lyon will be happy. Will Zwar down to the boundary.
8: Yeah, still very hot up here, 29 degrees. Even local boy Daniel Rowley, he's having a spell on the bench now. And he had a bag of ice just on the back of his neck trying to cool down.
5: Important player for him, Daniel, of course, the grandstand, the Morris Rioli stand. One of the most famous surnames in the history of football. Back in the middle, it's a free kick to De Koning in the ruck. Hall will take the advantage of St Kilda. Goes inside 50, on the lead is Marshall. Take it on the chest. A couple of players went bang, bang and fell over behind him. And storming out, taking the mark on the chest was Rowan Marshall. This will make it five in a row if he can convert from directly in front.
6: I don't know about the advantage there. Everyone stopped, didn't know what was going on. Yeah, I'm just a bit... I don't like that rule.
5: It was a little delayed. However, Rowan Marshall has the ball in hand. From almost directly in front, he'll miss. 4-2-26 St Kilda, 1-1-7 Gold Coast, 19-point margin. About 4 minutes remaining in this first term. Terrible miss by Rowan Marshall.
4: Had two disappointing misses by the standards you expect from AFL footballers. Still have a handy lead. As Mitch said, 4-2-1-1. Rioli has it now for the Suns in the right back pocket. Kicks to the commentary wing and King got himself in front position and marks for Gold Coast. Ben King kicked the opening goal of the game. It's been all the Saints since that point in time too. King kicks towards right half forward. Moyle up against the Koning. Moyle brought it to ground. Weller tried to go out after it. There's a free kick spotted. He'll come back here to be taken again by the Suns. This is Lockie Goulburn. The left wrist and right wrists both strapped. From Shive, right half forward, puts it into the right forward pocket. Saints had the numbers to Koning in front. Couldn't mark, spilled down. Koning got it. Able to get a hand pass away. Flanders goes beyond defensive 50. Punched forward by Yulin for the Suns. Now to Weller. Marshall looks to tackle him. Weller's hand pass was up and down in the spot. Emerging with it, McRae. He's able to get it away. Comes out to the side. Now a chance for Filippo. Back to Marshall. Slick hands. It comes to Hill. This is impressive from St Kilda. They move it on again through Flanders. Hand pass again to Filippo. Was taken high by Rioli. Looks to play on. Ugly kick. Works out okay. Inside forward 50. It comes towards another Saint in Wilson. And he kicks his second. Great build-up. Scrappy finish. But he found the major opening. And they've now kicked five unanswered goals. The Saints are 5-2-32 to the Suns 1-1-7. 26 gone in the opening term. What about the movement, the hand passing down the commentary wing? That was slick. Goal, less so. But they all count the same, Cara Antonio and Bo McDonald.
7: Well, they ran in waves there, certainly, didn't they? And just way too easy for St Kilda. They're certainly winning the territory battle at the moment, putting all the pressure on the Gold Coast Suns and capitalising on the scoreboard. So Damien Hardwick will he'd want to get his team to stop moving the ball so stagnant and try and find some other options. They're just going straight down the line constantly.
5: So back into the side this week. Wilson already has two goals. Ball back in the middle, coming through Waller. Couldn't take it initially for the Suns. Then went back and got it. Handball to Moyle. The big man unloads inside 50. A deep, deep ball. Silvani went back. Couldn't take the chest mark. Fumbled it. Uncontested in the end. Now the ball's rolling around left forward pocket for the Suns. Graham trying to get it to Humphrey. Couldn't take clean possessions. Like a bar of soap sometimes at Marara. Darwin conditions. Ball's out of bounds for a boundary throw-in. They often see the players with a ball in the soapy water during the week, trying to prepare. Toss back in. Marshall got a hand to it, robed his own work. Got the handball towards Stocker, who socketed off the ground. Couldn't get it to a teammate. It ricochets off bodies, though. Comes to Windhager. Long kick outside. Defensive 50 to Koning. Brilliantly going back against Jeffrey. Initially thought he took the mark. Umpire called play on as he jungled it. Going forward again are the Suns. Windhager able to intercept, gathered off the ground. And he goes short to Caminiti.
4: Hand passes over the top. So the run of Garcia. Saints will look to move it into the right forward pocket. Caminiti again involved. Stealing it away here is Yulin. Has to sock it back inside his own defensive 50. Picked up by Noble. Hand passes into the ground. Actually ricochets away off Hall. So it's going to be out of bounds on the full. Is that the call? It is. Unfortunate again for the Saints on that occasion. Nonetheless, Noble happy to take the free kick, and he moved it short. Now the Suns will work it around their defensive 50. This is Rioli, who takes a bounce. And kicks in the direction of right half back. It's just kept in by Goldberg, is it? No. Apparently not, according to the boundary umpire. We know that sometimes it's hard to see from where you are. He was in the best position right alongside it. But I'm still surprised by that call as it was made. They've decided they're going to throw it in again.
6: And that's in.
4: Yes, we've just seen a replay. That was definitely in. They have got that one wrong from the throw-in. Umpires, once he spotted a free kick, it's going the Saints' way. We'll come back to Stocker against Petrarca, who holds his arm out to say, well, what was that all about? Stocker doesn't mind. Kicks the Saints towards left full forward. De Koning can't quite take the mark. Collins got a hand pass away to Anderson. Hand pass bounces there for Miller to run onto. Tackled by Wood. Got the hand pass out, though, to Petrarca.
5: Petrarca out wide by hand to Weller. Kicks it up the wing, and it's intercepted by Wilkie. Go laterally into the middle of the ground where Sinclair marks unopposed. Able to immediately play on. Kick up towards right half forward. And as Owens takes the mark, the siren goes. That's one quarter in the books at Marara Oval. Footy up in the top end. It's St Kilda. 5-2-32 to Gold Coast 1-1-7. A 25-point lead at the fortress the Suns have created.
4: You shouldn't be surprised, though. The Saints are the best opening quarter team in the competition. That's now their eighth first-term win. They're up by 25 points. The goal kickers, Darcy Wilson's got two. Singles to Owens, Henry and Hall. Well, for the Gold Coast Suns, their only goal coming at the third-minute mark off the boot of Ben King. There is another game to bring you up to date with. It's a really interesting one as well. Two sides who have met before in grand finals. I speak of Geelong and Collingwood. And 5.5 minutes gone to the opening term at the MCG. The Cats have the early lead there. They're 1-1-7 to Collingwood's one behind. Wherever you're listening, glad you could be with us here on ABC Local Radio, News Radio, Sport Digital and streaming on ABC Listen. It's the Suns and the Saints, with the Saints with a 25-point advantage. 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
4: Noble kicks Gold Coast towards centre-half forward. Two-on-two battle. Long attacked it. Spills down again to Humphrey. Kick inside forward 50.
11: perfect to Ben King, who runs it along the ground. Miller, lovely inside 50. King was there and decided to do a little bit of, well, clever play when it works out for you. Put it onto his left boot, decided to run along the ground. It went end on end and found the major opening. And the Suns on the board in the opening 3 minutes.
5: Jepson back to Miller. Getting a ton of the footy, took Miller. The kick up the wing wasn't great, though. Sat it on the head of Lombard. Knocked down by Will Peterhall, who sees a vacant goal square from 60 metres out. He bounces it through to St Kilda's first. Max Hall, so dangerous, cuts the margin back to one behind. Saints go short to Brad Hill. Long kick towards the goal square. Great bodywork by Owens. He reads the drop of the ball, takes the mark. He'll kick from 10 metres out, 45-degree angle to the left. Owens, as they often do, runs around the corner, snaps the ball through the goals, and St Kilda take the lead.
11: Flanders, hand pass again to Filippo, was taken high by Rioli, looks to play on. Ugly kick, works out okay. Inside forward 50, it comes towards another Saint in Wilson, and he kicks his second. Great build-up, scrappy finish, but he found the major opening, and they've now kicked five unanswered goals.
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11: Quarter time at Morara, the first time the Saints have been here, and they're finding it a terrific venue after the first quarter they've played. They're up by 25 points over the Gold Coast. It's normally the Suns' home away from home. They've won their past eight at this venue, going back to round 11, 2022. But they've got a real challenge on their hands right now, Cara Antonio and Bo McDonald.
6: Yeah, they do. I mean, the first kind of 5 to 6 minutes, I thought the Gold Coast really owned the ball, owned field position, inside 50 count. And we mentioned, Bowie, that just the inside 50s for St Kilda were wasteful. But the back end of that quarter, Saints dominated clearance, plus five and then plus seven for inside 50s. Their four of their goals came from turnover. So I think that pressure just amped up. They were really set up well behind the ball with Wilkie and Sinclair dominating, and were able to get four marks inside forward 50 and go back and convert.
7: Yeah, and I think, and you know, after they kick that goal, they go back to the centre bounce, and then I think De Koning in that last 10 minutes really put his stamp on the game. Jumping into Moyle, got a real big knee into him. That made him a bit iffy for the next centre bounce. The Saints got that one again through a free kick because he come over the line just worried about that knee. And I think with Marshall to go through there as well, it's going to be a worrying part of the game going forward. If St Kilda can just get their territory game going, especially through centre bounce, it's going to be difficult the way the Gold Coast Suns have been moving the ball. So the big fella, young Moore, he's got a big job on his hands, and it'll be interesting to see how it goes.
5: Some of the numbers from the first quarter. The contested possessions are going the way of St Kilda, 29-26. The tackle count, how's this for a quarter of footy? St Kilda 8, Gold Coast 7. That's a very, very low
6: lots
5: tackle count.
6: Lots of slip tackles and missed tackles, though.
5: And it is slippery
6: it's
5: up
6: hard.
5: There. But
6: it's
5: 15
6: up.
5: Tackles for a quarter of a game is very, very... You're hoping as a team to get more than 15, let alone the whole game. The clearance count, 9-4 the way of St Kilda, which should be an area of strength for the Suns. The inside 50 count, 15-8 St Kilda's way as well. The hit-outs, 6-5. The way of St Kilda. Individually, John Noble has 10 disposals for the Gold Coast Suns, equal most on the ground. 9 to Rioli with 232 metres gained, if you don't mind. 9 to 2

0: and then six apiece to Max Hall and Marcus Windhagen. Just repeating those goal kickers if you missed it. Two to Darcy Wilson from the Saints. Owens, Henry and Hall with singles. Ben King has moved to 29 goals on the season, just one behind Jack Gunston after kicking one in the first quarter.
1: Just recapping the games earlier today in the AFL. The Swans by 8 points over North Melbourne and the Giants by 14 points against the Bombers. In the NRL, Newcastle just continued the Dragons' woes. 34-point winners, the Knights over St George Illawarra, 44 points to 10. And the game you've just joined us from, if you're listening on local radio throughout the Gold Coast, just repeating there, Souths 24-point winners over the Sharks, 36 to 12. 8 minutes gone in the game between Manly and the Broncos. It's the Seagulls leading that one, 6 points to 4. We'll keep you up to date with that. And just repeating too, if you weren't with us at the very start, big news from the Saints. Nziah Wanganeen-Miller, their superstars, best and fairest last year, All-Australian, million-dollar player. He's been managed from this game, so he's up in the territory, but not playing. The late change, Ryan Burns, coming in for the Saints. That was enormous news. Ross Lyon looks in good humour downstairs, almost mugging it up for one of the cameras as he made his way off the ground. Both teams wearing Indigenous jumpers for this game as well. They both look absolutely terrific. Plenty of pressure now on Gold Coast. They've had such success at this venue. I mentioned lost the first two times they've been here and then won the next eight in a row. Of course, they're here again on Friday night to take on Port Adelaide. But right now, they find themselves staring at a 25-point deficit. St Kilda winning their eighth opening term of the season. They're all square in second quarters. Both have won four apiece in 2026. It's fifth in the Gold Coast versus ninth in the St Kilda. At the moment, those in red, black and white in the advantage. Second term underway, ball thrown up in the middle, one down by the Saints, but it comes immediately to Petrarca, gets a hand pass away, missed originally its target on Anderson, spun away from Windhager, moves it on to Davies, kicks the Suns towards left half forward, stretching, not able to mark it, there was Jepson. It's off his hands and tumbles across the boundary line at left half forward for the Suns.
0: Was of course forgotten when Matt Rowell won his Brownlow as the fourth member, and the host said, oh, where'd he end up? They're like, he's playing AFL football too.
1: Thrown back in. One down here by Moyle. Big ruck for Gold Coast. Davies harassed out of it. Nicely picked up by Windhager of the Saints. Thumps it down the broadcast wing. Umpire spots a free kick. Been dealt with was Ewland, and he'll get the free kick for the Suns. Could have gone short to Collins if he wanted to. Collins breaking away towards the boundary. Not a great kick. Down low. Miller's able to gather it. Tackled immediately by Flanders, the former Sun. Which means they'll be with no prior. A ball up again. Just on the commentary edge of the centre square. No ruck went towards it. Trying to knock it out of there was Garcia. Filippo looks to pick it up. Anderson does. Gets it to the Suns. Moves it by hand to Jepson. To Miller. Hand passes forward. Jepson almost a little back cut pass. That was clever. Flicked it back with his heel to Miller. Then on again to Ewland. Now off to Rioli. Moves it short. This is Noble. Just shy of the logo on the outer wing. It's told to move it on and does so with a kick towards right half forward. Saint went underneath it. Humphries is able to get his arms free. Got a hand pass to Davies. Pops a hand pass out again to Rioli. Hard up against the boundary, right half forward. Kicks into the right forward pocket. Silvani, well done for the Saints. Got in front of his opponent and won it across the boundary line for a throw-in. A

0: Jallo throw in. Marshall to the front. Taps it down in front. Was he being held from behind? A free kick's been paid. It's going the way of the Gold Coast Suns. It's going to Christian Petrarca. Being held at the contest. We'll go back and have the set shot. Liam Stocker not happy. But Petrarca will have the set shot. Slightly worse than a 45-degree angle. 30 metres out.
1: Have to just watch the replay there because he did get on the move, Petrarca. He obviously wanted to get busy, but he knew he put his hand up the moment the whistle went.
0: Just a little tug of the jumper,
1: not
0: maybe.
1: Much
0: not
1: that.
0: A lot.
1: Not much in that, though.
0: He's taking his time, Christian Petrarca. New lease on life at the Gold Coast Suns. Norm Smith medalist for the Demons in 2021. Puts the ball straight through the middle of the big sticks. Petrarca gets his first, and the Suns get the first goal of the second quarter. It ends a run of five straight St Kilda goals. The score now 2-1-13. The Suns, the Saints, a 5-2-32 margin, 19 points. Early stages of the second quarter at the MCG. It's 14 apiece between Geelong and Collingwood halfway through the first quarter in what is game 432 now officially for Scott Pendlebury. He shares the VFL AFL all-time games record with Brent Harvey as the Cats kick a goal through Ollie Henry and move back ahead by 6 points.
2: Great job by Gold Coast there to make the stoppage big, give Petrarca some room to move into. Hence, the defender had to grab his jumper because he just had so much space in the lane.
3: Certainties in life, death, taxes, and Scott Pendlebury not playing next week at the SCG against Sydney. So he can have the record breaker at the MCG. Immediately, the Suns go inside forward 50. Spills down off the pack. Off hands to Humphreys. Right forward pocket. Kicked around the body. Underneath it was Reed. Spoil came from Silvani. Across the behind line for a minor score. Suns working their way back into this. Now just an 18-point margin. Saints still in front. Four and a bit gone second turn.
0: Ball brought back into play. Great kick out towards right half back into the path of Wilson. Almost run down from behind. Affected the kick, which lands in the arms of Joel Jeffrey, the local boy. Goes further inside towards the middle of the wing to Tuke Miller. Takes the mark and runs over the line and kicks back into the left forward pocket in front. Unable to take the mark for the Suns was Goulburn, and his edge

0: Moyle there up against Marshall. Marshall got hands to it. Free kick going though. Well, actually, the contested mark's been paid to Marshall here. Know how much he had of it. Enough, according to the officials. Tells players to move out of his way. And then kicks with the right towards right half forward. Big fly. Getting to attack. It was Sharman at the back, though. Staying down Andrews. Got it on to Anderson. Hand pass to Miller. Set him a real task. The moment he received it was tackled by Hill. And he's been told that he has to give the free kick away. Making enough effort to get rid of it. Hill, dangerous kick across centre half forward. Strong play came from Sinclair. Got it onto Windhager. Top of the 50-metre arc. Kicks long. Getting back. Owens dives onto it. Got crashed into. Ball spilled out to Wood. Kicks up in the air. Sharman, his kick smothered. Desperate play. Wood went after it again. He was tackled to ground by Collins. The Suns will emerge with it. Rioli to Miller. Then to Rioli. Takes a bounce and a second bounce and a third. He's still going. A fourth and a fifth. Remarkable. A six. Rioli gets a kick away forward of the wing. Inside forward 50. No mark taken. That was something truly special. This could be two. Humphrey gathers. Kicks around the body. Weller marks at full forward. What a run from Daniel Rioli. He just kept going and going and going. At a ground where the grandstand is named after Maurice Rioli. They should put something on the other side of the ground out the outer and name it after him after a performance like that.
1: Wowee. How was the pressure in the back half by a number of Gold Coast Suns? Daniel Rioli, what a star.
0: Lockie Weller has kicked four straight this season. He's kicked five straight and the Suns have kicked back-to-back goals. St Kilda 5-2-32. Gold Coast now 3-2-20. The Saints lead is 12 points. Morris might have the grandstand named after him, but the hill on the outer side near the old scoreboard at Marara should now be named after Daniel. Let's head downstairs. Will Zwar. Will.
2: St Kilda co-captain Cal Wilkie's just come to the bench in the arms of trainers. Look like he might have copped a knee to the back in one of those contests there. He's looking all right, just a little bit ginger at the moment. We'll keep an eye on him.
3: And the replay, remarkable by Daniel Rioli.
4: And Bradley Hill chasing him too. He's not slow.
3: Not a slow player at all. Actually had kind of shades of the Genevieve Rioli match up in the 2012 grand final. Mm-hmm. It was. Ball back in the middle. Marshall and Moyle go at it. Comes down to McRae. Ball spills out the Suns' way. Petrarca trying to soccer it forward. Burns the end just on hands and knees, trying to slap it away. It came to Anderson for the Suns. Toe pokes one out to Noble. Picks it up straight towards goal. Kicks on goal and nails it. Oh, the Suns have caught fire and are getting hot in the top end. John Noble kicks his first goal. Three in a row to Gold Coast. And all of a sudden, the margin's back to 6 points. 4-2-26 the Suns. The Saints are 5-2-32. 8.5 played in the second term. Saturday night footy on ABC Sport. Bo McDonald, Cara Antonio. A bit of momentum for the Suns.
4: Yeah, the ball popped out from the centre bounce contest. Straight out the front door and then the mids just followed up. Stayed involved. They had good shape. The Noble out wide on the wing. He was able to just, the ball come out to that big circle there. He was able to be clean number one and then finish from 40 metres out.
1: Coming off the back of a great game last week as well. Johnny Noble, but dominating clearance at the start of this quarter. Gold Coast plus three in clearance and getting on top of hitouts as well.
0: Koenig wins it down for the Saints. Miller tried to hack it out of midair. McRae does the other way for St Kilda. Met by Henry. Back to McRae by hand. Popped it forward. Wanted Windhager. Oh, here's Rioli again bursting onto it. Daniel Rioli. Then a hand pass to Miller. Hand pass to Weller. Moves it inside forward 50. Chance to go long from long. But he misses to the right-hand side. A minor score. Within a straight kick now, the Gold Coast Suns. St Kilda's lead cut to 5 points. 10 gone in the second. By the way, 6 running bounces from Daniel Rioli just beforehand.
3: Pretty impressive effort from Daniel Rioli to set up the Weller goal. The Saints move it down the outer side, off hands of the back of the pack. Jeffrey kicks inboard to Rioli, who goes slightly backwards and across his defensive 50 to Mac Andrew. I was about to say his meters gained again.

0: Getting right up there too, Rioli. Andrew comes to the grandstand side where Will Power can mark. Nice kick back inboard on the 45, the centre square to Lombard, who thought about going further across to the switch. Instead, goes inside 50, looking for a marking target. Howard got a fist over the top. The Saints at ground level. The tackle applied. It's going to be a free kick. The Suns for incorrect disposal. It was Sinclair who was tackled. Will Graham got him. And the umpire said he threw the ball.
1: They just can't get it past really half forward, can they, Bo? St Kilda, it's 7-1 inside 50s this quarter already. And Gold Coast just owning field position and time in forward half.
2: Yeah, I reckon they would have got the word to lift their tackling pressure in the forward 50, and they've certainly done that at the start of this quarter.
0: Set shot from Will Graham to put the Suns in front, and just like that, Gold Coast go ahead. 5-3-33 the Suns, 5-2-32 the Saints. Will Graham gets his first. Before we hear from our experts again, Will Zwar is down on the boundary.
3: Yeah, Cal Wilkie has officially gone down into the rooms with trainers, so we'll keep an eye on that. Looked like it was lower back. Meanwhile, Danny Rioli, he also came to the bench. It looked like a bit of an unplanned change there. Obviously, he's been doing a lot of work on that outer wing.
4: He needs to look after his right hand from bouncing the football too often down that right wing.
1: He's been good. He's had the six touches this quarter, 165 metres gain. He's set up a lot for the Gold Coast Suns off the halfback, but St Kilda just can't get their hands on it. Gold Coast plus 28 in disposals already, Bo.
2: Yeah, their pressure's really dropped for this first little bit, St Kilda, especially on the ball carrier. They're almost running up to him playing like basketball defence and trying to anticipate where the handball's going instead of going at the ball carrier and letting the other guys do the job around.
4: Fair to say the Michael Long centre end is the scoring end. The Saints want to try and change that. They win the clearance in the middle. Garcia kicks long inside forward 50. No mark taken in a pack. Owen tried to pick it up. Got it out the side. Garcia again. Kicks around the body. Andrew got in the way. Had it for the Suns. Sent beyond defensive 50. Ends up in the hands of Hill. Moved it short and then a little push in the back against O'Connell here by Andrew. We'll see the Saint have the free kick just shy of left half forward. O'Connell will move it short. Kicks inside forward 50 here for St Kilda. At the back of the pack, it'll come out towards Henry. Does keep it in. First touch. Cleverly gathered it. Burns off his opponents. There was three of them and then finds a target inside forward 50. It comes there to Filippo, who marks. Well, Liam Henry thought for a moment he was in real trouble. Firstly, had to worry about the boundary and then had to worry about three Suns. I'm not sure whether he got the ball back to him cleanly from Mason Wood, but it counts according to the officials as a hand pass. Looking to end a run of there's four unanswered goals by the Suns. Filippo has missed, putting it across the face. The Saints' first score of the second term. Scores are level, 5-3-33 apiece. And we've travelled 14 minutes into the second term. This is Saturday Night Footy on ABC Sport, ABC Local Radio, News Radio, Sport Digital, and streaming on ABC Listen.
0: Noble received the kick out, goes across by foot to Yulin and now to Andrew. Runs towards right half back. Long, high kick down the wing. Silvani came across, got a hand in. Spilt to Sinclair, back to Silvani. Hand pass forward now for the Saints. Ends up in the hands of Max Hall. Hall to Hill, to Sinclair. 55 out, delays the kick. Now goes to the top of the goal square. Henry slipped over. Allowed John Noble to mark. He can kick towards left half back, where his captain, Noah Anderson, awaits. Goes further beyond defensive 50. Finds a teammate in Jepson. Got the blue boots on. Wants to bring the ball back towards the middle of the ground. Noble continued his run, received it, took the mark, played on, kicks towards centre half forward Long. Takes the mark. Attacking edge of the centre square, could almost go towards goal here. Instead tries to pinpoint a pass, was looking for King. And Ryan Burns, late inclusion, cuts across, takes the mark inside his defensive 50. Scores level still. 15 minutes played in the second term, Saturday Night Footy on ABC Sport.
4: Burns in because the million-dollar Saint, Wanganui Miller, who is here, has been managed for this game. That was the big news before the start of proceedings. Howard goes towards left half-back with the kick for St Kilda. Opportunity here for Wood to mark. Assesses what's in front of him with a 45-degree angle kick back inboard. Comes to Sinclair again. He'll look to move it short. This is Hall. Hall on a bit of a run in front of the Morris Rialli grandstand. Kicks inside forward 50. Oh, to Koning in front. Floated across. The players in front of him. It is a good contested mark for Tom De Koning, who will go back and have a shot from a 45-degree angle to the right and put boot to ball from 40 out.
2: He's certainly showing his athleticism tonight. He's got terrific flexibility in his hips. He throws that knee up and it takes him up nice and high. And that's what the Saints need, some contested marks inside 50.
4: Up against Oscar Adams then. Great grab. Tom De Koning. Kick is on its way. It needs to curl back. It doesn't. He misses left. Started that way, didn't swing back. Enough to put the Saints in front, though. They're up by one. 5-4 plays 5-3. And we've gone 16 minutes into the second term.
0: Noble finding plenty of the footy. Disposal 16 coming up for him. Out of the left back pocket. Kicks up the wing. Moyle in the middle of the big pack. Couldn't mark. Reed at ground level did well. Spun away. Handball to Petrarca. Now to Graham. Graham's handball misses Tuke Miller. Stocker goes and gets it first. Rode the tackle. Handball to Sinclair. Down low. Gave it straight back to the Suns. Jepson is tackled by Garcia. Callum Wilkie has re-emerged from the race. Uzwa is going to keep a close eye on him as he prepares to see if he can come back on. From the restart, Stocker taking the ground. Spilt the way of Max Hall for the Saints. Kick up the wing. Big fist in there from Caminiti. In front of Collins, ball out of bounds, right on the interchange gates. Will Zwar downstairs. Can you see Callum Wilkie down on the boundary?
3: Yeah, still just having a quick chat with the trainer. Did a quick little run through there. No official word from St Kilda yet. Looks like he's up and about and preparing to come back on the field.
4: Thrown back in, slap forward by Moyle. Saints have numbers out after it. McRae got it to Garcia with the pink boots on. Garcia, with those boots, sends it back towards right half forward. Punched again down by Collins. And then it comes out towards the side and tackled and losing possession. Lombard, the Saints will get the free kick here. Wood did the tackling, moved it on to Hall, kicked into the right forward pocket. 50 out from goal, marked there by Hill. Brad Hill towards full forward, big pack up. Punch came from Noble. Out towards it is Powell. Tapped it, or tried to his own advantage. Henry overread it and socketed away by Weller. That's covered about 60, maybe 70 metres. Just hacked towards the outer wing. Reed kept it in. Hand pass wasn't great. Sinclair intercepted for the Saints. There's a bit of push and shove, though, and afters. It might come back here. Both Reed and his opponent unhappy. The free kick has gone the way of Reed against Howard. Followed up with a little bit of afters from the tackle. And here is Ethan Reed. Shy of right half forward for the Suns. Kicks into the right forward pocket. No one attacked the football other than the player underneath it, who was Liam O'Connell, who in the end takes an uncontested mark despite there being about four players around him. Goes back to Burns at left full back for the Saints. They lead by one. St Kilda over the Suns. 19 gone in the second.
0: Burns, the outer wing. Good mark by Marshall. Able to handball quickly to Garcia. Across to Wilson. He spilt it. Under pressure now from Lombard. Goes back to Garcia, who handballed it to Wilson. Wasn't expecting it. Chopped off by Adams. The Suns have it back. Looping handball over the top to Weller. Kick towards half-forward Humphrey. Strong mark going back in front of O'Connell. Takes it 49 metres out. Has a player inboard. Guess who? Daniel Rioli, who marks 45 metres out and straight away says, you know what? I reckon I'll have a shot at goal.
1: Good vision there to come back inside as well. Rioli, God, he's been good tonight. 15 touches for the game. Obviously, those running bounces and six for the quarter.
0: He and Noble combined for, I think, over 800 metres gained already or around that mark is incredible in the first half. Daniel Rioli, 45-degree angle. He will kick from outside 50. Strikes it. Hewer strikes it true. A Rioli in the top end kicking goals. How about that? Daniel Rioli gets his first. 6-3-39, the Suns. They move back ahead of St Kilda, 5-4-34. We've travelled 20 minutes in this second term. Before we hear from our experts down on the boundary, Will Zwar.
3: Ben Long has just come limping to the boundary line as well. His left knee already heavily taped up. We'll keep an eye on him. Cal Wilkie, meanwhile, still in the hands of doctor and physio, but looking like he's preparing to come back onto the ground.

0: It's a great contested mark by Humphries there, and faced up, like you said, Cara, and saw Rioli just streaming from behind the ball. Someone really shot a, got a bit of skin on him as he's coming through there. You know he's a dangerous player, and when he starts running hard, I think he's looking at 15 uncontested possessions. And you just can't have a dangerous play like him getting the ball uncontested.
1: So 441 metres gain for Rioli, 442 for Noble.
2: Saints win the tap down in the middle. Chance to swirl around here. Hall kicking towards Brad Hill, who marks it right half forward. Pops it on the boot short. Gets it on again here to Flanders. 61 out from goal. Right up against the boundary. Right half forward. De Koning wants it long. Calling for it. Flanders will put it towards the teeth of goal. Big fly from everywhere. Off hands. Andrews at the back. Forced to backtrack. And he takes it across the goal line for a minor score. So Suns lead cut to 4 points. So St Kilda kicked 5 unanswered goals. Gold Coast have now kicked 5 unanswered goals. And they're back in front to lead by those 4 points. There have been 4 separate lead changes in the game so far as the Suns will bring it away down the outer side. Here's Joel Jeffrey taking control and kicking it towards right half foot. Oh, Silvani crashed into Graham. Ball spilled out. Came eventually to Marshall. Oh, Connell, or Carroll rather, spun out of trouble. Gave it again towards Wilson. Now to Hill. Sweeping hand pass forward again from the Saints to Owens. Back again to Carroll from left half forward. Inside forward 50, De Koning marks. Looks the play on immediately. Henry and Hill mark closer to goal. He's no more than 25 out. Tight angle though, marking hard up against the left forward pocket boundary.
3: Good handball chain there from St Kilda. Really good link in running in waves. Great vision by De Koning.
2: Liam Henry, one out of bounds on the full, 1 goal tonight. He snaps with the right, he's curling it around, not enough. So he just needs the poster for the full house. He's now got a behind. Gold Coast lead cut to 3 points, 22 gone in the second term. 5-6 the Saints, 6-3 the Suns.
1: Rioli has kick-in duties as well. Goes short to Collins. Dangerous kick up towards Oscar Adams, who was infringed by Darcy Wilson. Wins the free kick. Defensive edge of the centre square. Goes wide. McAndrews made a run. Got away from Liam Henry here. Takes the mark on the outer wing. Thought about going inboard. Stepped off his line, said the umpire. So has to handball to Anderson under pressure. Kicks it high up the wing. Big fly behind Graham. Couldn't mark. Spilt to Hill at the back. He handballed looking for Howard. Couldn't grab it initially. Now lost it. Graham inboard to Humphrey to the Suns. To Petrarca. 40 metres out. Handball forward. Davies had it. Dropped it. Then tackled without it by O'Connell. Unlucky for the Saints. Slippery ball. Davies couldn't hold on. And in the end, paid dividends for him. The tackle lingered. He wins the free kick. Right forward pocket. Kick from about 35, 40 metres out. Very tight angle.
3: Again, same kind of thing. Link up by hands. Keep the ball alive. Unfortunate free kick, but it was there. Just held on way too long.
1: They've already kicked 5 goals in a row. The Suns. And Alex Davies, number 5, wants to make it 6. He does. From the tight angle, Davies works it through. The Gold Coast Suns have 6 goals in a row, and their lead is out to 9 points. 7-3-45 Gold Coast and St Kilda, 5-6-36, 24 played in the second quarter. Down on the boundary, Wilsoir.
4: Yeah, Ben Long has been taken not only from the cool rooms underneath the grandstand here, but all the way over into Suns HQ in the Michael Long Centre. So it looks like he's going to be assessed pretty heavily for that left knee.
1: Not great news for the Suns. But that is an Alex Davies goal, 6 in a row. Ross Lyon to be fuming, Cara, though.
0: Yes, they'll certainly be disappointed after themselves kicking 5 in a row to be able to let the Gold Coast Suns get back in into this half of footy. It's been a great effort from the Gold Coast. They've got their nose over the ball, and then when they've done that, they've been able to use the hands, and like you said, Cara, they've able to link up a lot better than Saints.
2: Quarter time at the MCG, the Cats lead 5-3-33 to Collingwood's 3-4-22. So Geelong by 11 points over Collingwood at quarter time. St Kilda on the clearance and bring it out towards the wing. They kick towards right half forward. Filippo tackled beautifully by Yulin, got him, and he wins the free kick for holding the ball. you'd be unhappy if you're sitting or standing down at the airport end to the right of our broadcast position, because there's been 12 goals kicked so far, and pretty much all of them have been at the long centre end. Kick towards the commentary wing. Jempson, or Goulburn rather, trying to shovel a hand pass forward, and then McRae underneath it, hand passed away and put it straight over the boundary line. That'll be the lasso rule. So McRae won't be happy about it at all. Allows Petrarca with the kicking duties to run inboard. Kicks towards full forward. Big mark up. Whistle on the play. What's the umpire calling? Free kick here for the Suns. Going the way of Lockie Goulburn. Or is it? No. Jamara Ugle-Hagan, I beg your pardon.
5: Does it feel like a raffle with the free kicks at the moment?
3: I was just about to say, and all players are looking, going, whose ball is it?
2: I was thinking the same thing. Jamara Ugle-Hagan kicked 4-2 this season. Should kick this from point-blank range. Oh, the commentator's curse, but I can't accept full responsibility, because the moment it came off the boot, it was always heading straight to the left-hand goalpost. He crashed it into the post. Suns lead is out to 10 points now. 27 gone in the second term. 7-4 plays 5-6.
5: That's a second poster from position that he shouldn't have missed from. Jamara Ugle-Hagan. Sinclair kicks up the wing. Raffle tickets for sale. No, ball off hands, out of bounds. Every time I see players crash down now, I just think, what number ticket do you have? Red 3. Free kick Suns. It's been a bit confusing. A lot of free kicks given so far. Shallow throw in from the boundary. Anderson, his kick was partially smothered. O'Connell got their first tackle without it by Davies. Free kick the Saints. Flanders quick to take the advantage. Kick up towards half forward. Marshall going back, couldn't mark. Collins was there. Rioli gathered. Handball to the big man in Moyle. Just got it away under pressure to Noble. Gives it wide to Jepson. Back to Noble. Here he goes. Bright yellow boots on. Spears a kick up the wing. Mark taken by Ugle-Hagan. Noble's going to continue running. Could get it back here. Ugle-Hagan runs. Draws the defender. Terrible handball. Eventually got it to Noble, who kicks inside forward 50. Petrarca. One-on-one v Sinclair. Sinclair got a hand on it to Miller. Back to Ugle-Hagan under pressure. The ball is smothered. It hits the hands and goes out of bounds. They'll toss it back into the left forward pocket. John Noble, I'm just going to put it out there. 528 metres gained. The record is 1,169. He's almost halfway there, and he's already a member of the 1,000 metres gained club.
2: Throwing in, Marshall front position, won it down inside his defensive 50 for the Saints. Petrarca looked to get a hand pass out. Came again to Goulburn. His kick was smothered, wrapped up in there. Great smother by Marshall too. Goulburn looking to kick towards goal, and then he followed it up with a terrific tackle. Windhager in there as well, throwing up once more. Saints will eventually get the clearance. Comes off the boot of Sinclair towards the commentary wing. Tapped nicely to his own advantage. Cooper Sharman almost steps out over the boundary line. Just stayed in place. Swept a hand pass back into De Koning. Tackled by Andrew, and that's holding the ball. Got the hand pass away, but the whistle had already gone. Andrew getting the footy for the Suns. He'll have it at left half back. He'll go back inside his defensive 50. Ewland marks. Goes to Anderson. Marking between fullback and centre halfback. Flares it out to the right-hand side. Ooh, mark was dropped here by Jeffrey under pressure immediately. Siren has saved him, though. And that is the end of a very entertaining first half of football. St Kilda, after kicking 5 unanswered goals in the first half and going to a quarter-time break with a lead of 25 points, the Gold Coast Suns have responded with the next 6 unanswered goals. In that quarter, Gold Coast kicked 6 goals, 3 to no goals, 4. Remarkable. The Suns taking the advantage to lead by 10 points at halftime. 7-4-46 to the Saints, 5-6-36. The goal kickers look like this. For the Suns, they're all individual goal kickers. Noble, Petrarca, Davies, Weller, Rioli, Graham and King. While for St Kilda, Darcy Wilson's got a couple. The other goal kickers, Owens, Henry and Hall. It was a second term highlighted by a wonderful run down the outer wing. 6 bounces of the footy from

0: Daniel Rioli. It led to Weller taking a mark and kicking a goal, but that was something to behold. And we've got a close one at halftime as the Suns look to make it a ninth straight victory at this venue, at Murara. They're up by 10 points over the Saints. Let's get the thoughts of our experts, Cara Antonio and Beau McDonald. This is Saturday Night Footy on ABC Sport.
1: Well, they had their opportunity, St Kilda. You know, you look at the scoreboard, 6-3 to Gold Coast and the 4 points to the Saints. They still had 8 inside 50s and 5 marks that quarter inside forward 50. Just could not convert down that end of the ground. For me, Gold Coast just came out after that quarter time break and just dominated clearance, dominated field position and was set up really, really nicely. And off the back of Rioli and Noble both having 9 touches each and a goal and 500 metres gained combined, there's just no chase from the high half forwards from the Saints, is there, Bowie? There's no pressure coming from behind, and at the moment they're able to do whatever they want to do.
2: And it's funny you should say 500 metres gained combined, because they beat St Kilda by 500 metres gained that quarter. They really started to get their run going. It seems whichever St Kilda were able to do that in the first quarter, whichever team's able to get a bit of run going, move the ball. Look, Gold Coast also plus 17 uncontested possessions, which shows that as well, their ability to keep following up, get out of the contest to the next one as well, quicker than the opposition. And I think the Saints' pressure factor inside their forward 50 really dropped. Every time they kicked it in there was a massive nest, lots of players, and then when it spilled out, Gold Coast were able to go, and then that's where that run come from. They were able to keep possession with that first kick out of the defensive 50, and then the troops just turned up in Rioli and Noble, like you said. And it's one thing to be able to run and get the metres gained, but you've got to have skill and use the ball, because if you turn that kick over, you're in all sorts, and Gold Coast were able to do that. Really a game of two quarters. And it's going to be an interesting second half, because I think some really good learning points there for St Kilda. Okay, what did we do in the first quarter and what didn't we do in the second quarter? And you can go in at halftime and adjust it and come back out and give it your best.
1: Saints as well, with Wilkie off for a majority of that quarter. He obviously didn't touch the ball at all, but he's the general back there, isn't he? He sets them up so well, and they just look a different team when he's out on the park. So it'll be interesting. Hopefully he came back out only for a slight little period, but they really need him out there so he can set him up behind the ball. And when he's out there, that first quarter he dominated, didn't he? And just helped them generate a bit of scoring power from the back half of the ground.
2: Yep, and I think I'm just looking at the stats now. Look, your Filippo and Owens, those forwards, they haven't had much of a look in the game at all today. And every time I look up, they haven't really got any separation. Like I spoke before, it's just a big nest. They really start a... There needs to be some unrewarded leading from one of them to start to pull the defence apart and get a bit of space in there.
1: Pressure's been good, though, I think, from both sides. And, again, probably the weather and conditions with the humidity has played a part in those slip tackles. And pressure's been good, though. Both teams have been able to score from turnover, 4 goals apiece. But the one, obviously, Gold Coast getting on top in stoppage. They've scored the 3 goals from stoppage and only St Kilda with the one. So, again, a little bit of work to do for Ross and his troops about how they're going to be able to get back on top and just own the ball and be a little bit cleaner forward half of the ground.
0: It's not quite a glass case of emotion that the Saints are in at the moment, but they are in a cool room. You can spot them chatting to each other.
2: Hannibal Lecter's cellmate.
0: A little bit like that, yeah.
3: Can I put on the agenda talking about metres gained? So, John Noble, 528.
0: Yeah.
3: When he played against Hawthorn last year, at Murara Oval, he had 1,001, enjoying the 1 kilometre club. So he's ahead of that record at the moment, to beat his personal best at the same ground. And as I mentioned, 1,169 is the record. If the game opens up anymore, John Noble might be eyeing Aaron Hall's record, who previously held by who? Joel Bowden, who's, of course, a big name up in the Northern Territory.
0: And will join us next week for Gold Coast versus Port Adelaide. Just watching some vision on one of the screens here of the tracking device being taken out of John Noble's jumper. Certainly it'll have some big numbers for him at the moment. So just repeating here, it is half time. Gold Coast lead by 10 points. In the other game, midway through the second term, Geelong 6-4 40 to Collingwood 4-5 29. So we'll keep you up to date with that one. And in the NRL game taking place at the moment, the Seagulls lead the Broncos by 12 points. That's almost on half time, 16 points to 14, the Seagulls over the Broncos. But wherever you're listening, and good to have you with us, wherever you are on ABC Local Radio, of course on News Radio, Sport Digital, and streaming on ABC Listen. It's a Saturday night footy on ABC Sport. Let's pause and get the latest from the ABC Newsroom.
4: Hello, this is ABC News with David Rollins. Early results in the Farah by-election are showing a dramatic swing away from the Liberals, with One Nation leading the count. The Liberals only have around 10%, which is an almost 40% swing against them since 2025. ABC News spoke with Nationals leader Matt Canavan about the National Party's prospects tonight. The National Party hasn't contested the seat since 2001, after Susan Lee won the seat for the Liberals. Mr. Canavan says he recognises that people are disillusioned with politics and the political class.
5: I thought it was very important that I come here and hear directly from the people, take it on the chin, and yes, certainly I've got that feedback about how things haven't been going the way people want, and I knew that when coming into the leadership, but it's been even more important to hear that directly from so many voters.
4: A descendant of members of Australia's first ever parliament says he's happy to have visited Melbourne's Royal Exhibition Building today on the 125th anniversary of the opening of the nation's first federal parliament. The event in 1901 saw 12,000 people pack into the building to witness the future King of England, George, Duke of Cornwall and York, officially open parliament. Hundreds of people attended again today, viewing artefacts, including the Duke's horse-drawn carriage. Dr. Matt Harvey says he has an intimate connection with the anniversary.
6: I had two ancestors in the room. One was Attlee Hunt, who was first Secretary of the Department of External Affairs and Prime Minister and Cabinet. He's my great-grandfather. And Robert Harper, who was a member of the first Federal Parliament, he's my great-great-grandfather. So I wanted to come along and say hi to them.
4: Fuel prices have remained lower than expected over the week, with motorists encouraged to take advantage while they can. The average retail cost of unleaded fuel is around $1.80 a litre across the country, with diesel sitting at around $2.30. NRMA spokesman Peter Currey says people should fill up now before prices rise again.
7: We don't know when it's going to turn. The likelihood is it will turn soon, based on the fact that oil prices have gone up. That just hasn't flowed on to the wholesale price or the terminal gate price yet in Australia. And we hope that the retail prices stay low as long as possible, because families are starting to get some relief.
4: Now to some breaking news, and the ABC projects that One Nation has won the Farah by-election. David Farley becomes the first One Nation candidate ever elected to the House of Representatives. He's also the first member for Farah who does not represent either the Liberal Party or the National Party. Liberals have failed to hold on to the vast rural New South Wales seat of their former leader, Susan Lee. She resigned from Parliament in February after being defeated by Angus Taylor in a leadership challenge. One Nation have been ahead of the Liberals in national polls for months. The CSIRO says it still needs to cut up to 350 jobs despite more than $387 million in additional funding from the federal government. The National Science Agency will spend the funds on projects relating to medical research, pandemic preparedness and advanced technology development. CSIRO Chief Executive Doug Hilton says the financial boost announced today gives remaining staff essential stability.
8: It allows investment into our facilities, our equipment and our cybersecurity, and it provides confidence to our staff that they have the long-term ability to do the creative science that this country so desperately needs.
4: Police have charged an unlicensed driver over a high-speed pursuit through Canberra's north. Ruby Thomas reports.
9: Officers say they clocked an Audi driving 130 kilometres an hour in an 80 zone at Acton yesterday morning. They activated their lights and sirens, but the car didn't stop, speeding off towards Belconnen. Police deployed tyre spikes, but the pursuit continued, with the Audi allegedly running a red light and driving on footpaths in Macquarie and Cook. Police say a member of the public had to jump out of the way to avoid getting hit. A 42-year-old man was eventually arrested after fleeing the car on foot. He's been charged with a string of offences, including aggravated dangerous driving, and is due to face court today.
4: In sport, Adelaide United and Auckland FC have played out a 1-1 draw in the first leg of their A-League men's soccer semi-final in wet conditions at Mount Smart Stadium. Auckland's Luke Brook opened the scoring midway through the first half before Harry Crawford ensured that scores would be level heading into next weekend's second leg. And in our breaking news, the ABC is projecting that One Nation has won the Farah federal by-election.
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14: Rioli to Miller, then to Rioli, takes a bounce and a second bounce and a third. He's still going, a fourth and a fifth. Remarkable, a sixth. Rioli gets a kick away, forward of the wing, inside forward 50, no mark taken. That was something truly special. This could be two. Humphrey gathers, kicks around the body, Weller marks. At full forward, what a run from Daniel Rioli. He just kept going and going and going. At a ground where the grandstand is named after Maurice Rioli, they should put something on the other side of the ground, out the outer, and name it after him after a performance like that. Lockie Weller has kicked four straight this season. He's kicked five straight. And the Suns have kicked back-to-back goals. Morris might have the grandstand named after him, but the hill on the outer side near the old scoreboard at Marara should now be named after Daniel.
15: Petrarca got a soccer at forward. Burns the end just on hands and knees, trying to slap it away. It came to Anderson for the Suns. Topokes one out to Noble. Picks it up straight towards goal. Kicks on goal and nails it. Lombard, who thought about going further across the switch, instead goes inside 50, looking for a marking target. Howard got a fist over the top. The Saints at ground level. The tackle applied. It's going to be a free kick. The Suns at incorrect disposal. It was Sinclair who was tackled. Will Graham got him. Set shot from Will Graham to put the Suns in front. And just like that, Gold Coast go ahead. Humphrey, strong mark going back in front of O'Connell. Takes it 49 metres out. Has a player inboard. Guess who? Daniel Rioli, who marks 45 metres out and straight away says, you know what? I reckon I'll have a shot at goal. He will kick from outside 50. Strikes it. Fewer. Strikes it. True. A Rioli in the top hand kicking goals. How about that? Daniel Rioli gets his first.
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14: So Gold Coast leads St Kilda by 10 points at halftime at Marara. The 31st time that this ground has hosted an AFL game. Yeah, the 10th time that the Gold Coast Suns, well, they've been here 10 times previously and they've won their past eight. At the moment, they look the goods to continue on, despite St Kilda being dominant in the first quarter when they led by 25 points. But Gold Coast now, after six unanswered goals, leading by 10 points. What is it like boundary side? We're watching the Gold Coast Suns mascots, Sky, doing her business downstairs. Also downstairs for us, Will Zwaab. G'day, Will.
17: G'day, and it's still a very lovely 28 degrees down here. Humidity's actually risen to 70%, so I imagine it's going to be just as slippery, just as warm in the second half coming up as we had in the first half. Now, you've been mentioning that most of those goals have gone to the left of your radio dial. That is towards the Michael Long Centre. Somewhat against trend, there's a bit of a local legend, a local tale, if you like, up here, that the right of screen, the right of your radio dial, towards the airport is where you want to be kicking. It's just noticed somewhat of a trend where most of the goals are kicked, particularly in the local competition up here during the wet season, during the summer months. And a big part of that is there's about a 50-metre gap between the Maurice Rioli Grandstand and that Michael Long Centre with a big wind tunnel going through. Think back to 2019 and Sam Wiedemann for the D's had a shot late which faded, got carried across the wind and the D's went down to the Crows. Now, we saw late in that first quarter, Rowan Marshall, he had a shot. I think that was more of a shank than anything. But yes, that trend is certainly going against what we usually see up here in Darwin. Now, on the injury front, we saw Cal Wilkie. He was taken down to the rooms holding his lower left back. He's come back, had a few run-throughs, had a few jumps on the interchange with the doctor and the physio. He went back out to one of footy's toughest tasks, straight to Ben King, so he'll be right for the second half. Meanwhile, Ben Long for the Suns, he was looking in a little bit of strife. He came off with a pretty significant hobble to his left knee that was already heavily strapped and heavily bandaged. He also, after a couple of minutes, took his boot off and was hobbling over to Suns HQ in that Michael Long centre. But I've been told by the Suns team that he is right and raring to go for this second half. And what better crowd for him, his home crowd here in Darwin.
0: Good on you, Will. Andrew Dillon in the house. Not getting the reception that he got at Adelaide a couple of rounds before. We're very happy to have him up in the top end. Andrew Dillon, the boss, the CEO of the AFL. A quick score check for you from the game at the MCG. Closing stages of the second term. Geelong are 6-4-40 to Collingwood 4-8-32. But the Magpies have got a shot on goal from pretty much right in front. And it's in the hands of the, well, in 2 weeks' time, he'll be the game's record holder. He's currently equal alongside Brent Harvey. Scott Pendlebury will go back and have a shot. As soon as he does so, we'll tell you the score and we'll get Mitch Turner to update the numbers for you in this game. The Suns warming up back out on the ground at Morara. Clint Wilden with you alongside Mitch Turner, Cara Antonio and Bo McDonald. And he's kicked the goal and he's been swamped by his teammates, Scott Pendlebury. Not just for kicking a goal in what is a record-equaling game for him, but also to bring the Magpies back to within 2 points. Geelong 6-4, Collingwood 5-8. So the Cats by 2 points with about 5 minutes to play before halftime. Mitch Turner, speaking of numbers, what do they say in front of you here with the Suns and the Saints at Morara on ABC Sport?
16: Some of the key team numbers, contested possessions, St Kilda edging ahead by two over the Suns. The clearances, they lead that as well. St Kilda 18-10. Interestingly, the tackle count's been a little bit of bruise-free footy at time. 15 apiece, just 34 the game. The inside 50s levelled up a bit more that quarter. 23-21 the way of St Kilda. The hitouts 13-9 the Saints way as well. Individually, John Noble, 19 touches, 528 metres gained and a goal. Daniel Rioli, 18 touches, 466 metres gained and a goal. Those two are dominating. Noah Anderson with 16 touches and then 15 for Euland and Miller. For the Saints, Brad Hill, 17 disposals for him. Sinclair has 15. Max Hall has 12. Garcia and Marshall have 10 apiece. The score, though, 7-4-46, the Suns to the Saints, 5-6-36, a 10-point margin, as you said, Clint. Only one goal kicked to the airport end. It was the third minute of the game as well. It's been a long time if you're a fan down that end. And wasn't the most impressive of goals. It barely got to the line from Ben King. So if you're down that end, maybe jump to the other end and see if you can change your fortunes.
0: That was the little dribble kick as well. So 11 of 12 goals kicked to the long centre end. By the way, halftime at Brookvale Oval, the Seagulls in the NRL lead the Broncos 16-4 at halftime in that game. And the results earlier today in the AFL, Sydney by 8 points over North Melbourne at the Docklands and at Giants Stadium, GWS beat the Bombers by 14 points. And back out on the ground here, the Gold Coast Suns, they lead by 10. Remarkable change, these runs that we've had. Whereas, as I mentioned a couple of times, Gold Coast kicked the first. The Saints kicked the next five going into quarter time to lead by 25. Then Gold Coast came out and have kicked at the moment. They're on a run of six unanswered goals to lead by those 10 points. And four lead changes so far. Really keen to see what happens from here. We're just watching some replays of when Ben King got the knee up high into the back of Callum Wilkie. You can understand why Wilkie needed some treatment. He's absolutely done. He's now sitting down on the bench. Doesn't have the jacket on yet. They haven't changed the colour on the champion data scoreboard, but he looks in real strife. He's shaking his head.
3: Wasn't part of the warm-up with the Saints on the field just then. Hasn't actually been to the bench all year before tonight.
0: Mm.
3: 100% game time.
1: Too warm
3: time.
1: For a jacket, probably.
0: Yeah, that's true.
3: Take the Guernsey off.
0: Yeah, that's right. He could put the polo on instead, but it would look, to all intents and purposes, that he's done for the game. Second half underway. Here's Mitch Turner for you.
16: The Saints win the first clearance through Garcia. They're kicking to the long centre end. Off hands, it comes to Daniel Rioli. Free kick given, though. Rioli has the ball slapped away from him. It's going to Mitch Owens for a hold. Just forward of the wing on the grandstand side. Chips into the pocket. Lead coming from Sharman. Takes it on the chest. Set shot coming up. Tight angle to the left will kick from 45 metres out.
0: For what it's worth, it's official.
16: Yeah.
0: Black line gone through Wilkie's name. He's done for the night.
16: Big knee from Ben King to that lower back area. One to watch for Callum Wilkie. Of course, a best and fairest winner, an All-Australian. Speaking of important players, Cooper Sharman has ball in hand with the Saints. It's a good drop punt on goal from the tight angle. It's always narrow, though. Minus score to open proceedings in the second half. 5-7-37 St Kilda. Gold Coast 7-4-46. 9-point margin restored opening minute of the third quarter.
0: So their last five scoring results have all been behind the Saints. As the Suns move it down the outer side. Umpire sponsor free kick. It's coming here to King. Against Howard. King moves it inboard and has it stolen away. Philippou with the uncontested mark gets it onto Windhager, sweeps the ball forward. Wood able to get a hand pass away under pressure, but only as far as Euland. He gets his hand pass forward for the Suns. It went to Anderson. Hand passes back, met there by the big fella in Collins. His hand pass stolen by Wood. Sloppy play at the moment on the outer side of the ground. Nobles there, tackled to ground by Wood. Right half forward for St Kilda.
1: They're a high handball team. We know that Gold Coast just probably needed to get a bit of territory there and put it on the boot, get some ascendancy forward half of the ground.
0: If you've just joined us, of course, Nazir Wanganeen-Miller, the superstar for the Saints. Best and fairest winner and All-Australian last year. It was a late change. He's managed. He's out of this game. Ryan Burns coming back in. The ball up. Moyle got it down. Hack kick forward for the Suns. Didn't go too far, only into the hands of Wood, who sends it back inside the forward 50. Kamenidis over the top of it, so too Collins. Umpire says we can't sort this out. We'll ball it up deep in the right forward pocket. Moss Lyon got plenty to think about at the moment. Moyle bounced off his shoulder. Going to ground then was Ewan. Ball goes across the boundary line. Pressure coming again from Kamenidi. So the boundary umpire will unfurl. Right forward pocket. Michael Long centre end of the ground to the left of our broadcast position in the grandstand. Throwing back in. DeConing got it down to Miller. Tried to get a hand pass out the side. Locked in again here. Saints appealing for holding the ball. Would have to be not enough effort to get it out, but Collins was wrapped up immediately. He got it. No chance of getting rid of that. So they throw it up again. DeConing. A bit more telling tap, but it comes down here to Ewan. Kicks the Suns beyond defensive 50. Rising for it long. Couldn't mark. On the deck. Stolen away by Owens by a fellow teammate of the Saints. But again, it won't come out. So a ball up again. Still at right half forward for St Kilda. It's the Suns who lead by 9 points. 3.5 gone in the first.
16: To Koning. Taps it down to Flanders. Quick kick from the 50. Looking for Kamenidi. Can't mark over the top of Collins. Follows up at ground level though. Dribbles it from the pocket and misses to the right. Couldn't produce the miraculous. Minus score to St Kilda, a second for the quarter, 5-8-38. The Saints, the Suns are 7-4-46 as they send the ball back up the broadcast wing.
0: So six behinds in a row now for St Kilda. They've got possession of the football again. They have to go back by hand through Wilson, then to Stocker, moving it on to Flanders. The former Sun will kick up the middle of the ground, inside attacking 50. That is a good mark. Rising up is Oscar Adams in his 14th game. Next St Kilda player. On defensive 50. Works out here to Anderson. Messy kick. Came back to him. Picked it up a second time. Kicks down the wing. Out of side. Anderson involved. It goes inside forward 50 now with Petrarca to Reed. Left full forward, hands it off to King. Oh, the kick was smothered first time. Great desperation from the Saints by Silvani. It spilled back to King. Silvani followed up, wrapped him up, took him to ground.
2: We certainly saved his team there because the Gold Coast just brought it down that wing with absolute ease and just relying on their defenders.
0: Should have been a goal for the Suns. Silvani saving the day. Umpires spotted a free kick. It's going back here to De Koning, who have it at full back. Suns lead is 8 points. 5 gone in the opening term. Saturday night footy on ABC Sport. Clint Bilton alongside Mitch Turner in commentary.
16: De Koning, long beyond defensive 50. Going to ground was Adams. Allowed Sharman to juggle the mark. Kicks further afield to Filippo. Here go the Saints. Handball to Garcia. Forward to the wing. Kicks inside, forward 50. Windhager going back. Power red at best. Got there first. Takes the mark. Suns have it back. Chips towards centre half back. Anderson marks. Tackled by Wood as he marked. Pleaded for a 50 for a moment. Wasn't forthcoming. So instead, plays on. Goes down the outer side to Noble. Another possession for him. Chips wide. Able to find Adams. Just inside the boundary line. Noble, 21 disposals. Has it again. This time goes laterally and backwards to Powell. Just beyond defensive 50. Long kick to the grandstand side. Dangerous kick coming across. Sharman couldn't take the mark. Allowed MacAndrew to sweep on over the Suns. His handball missed Lombard. Gathered by Sinclair for St Kilda. Handball to Sharman, to Burns, to Wilson. Running through the middle of Morara. Inboard by hand to Garcia. Goes wide. And for the time being, they slow it down a touch as Hall marks and chips it ahead to Carroll.
0: And Carroll stabs the ball short. It'll bounce. Not what he wanted at all. Met coming the other way by Graham. Goes by hand to the Suns to Miller. Miller back to Yulin. Kicks towards the boundary and the outer side. It's off hands and over for a throw-in. The Saints going up to now 40 minutes since their last goal. It was at the 26-minute mark of the opening term. Since that time, the Suns have kicked 6 unanswered. The Saints have kicked 6 behinds in a row. All spun back in. Outer side of the ground. De Koning with a more telling tap. Comes out in the direction of Garcia. The pink boots. He picks it up to Wood. To De Koning by hand. Dangerous hand pass. Long intercepts. Gets it away to Humphreys. Hand pass to Miller. Under pressure from Wood. Lost possession. Ball hit the deck again. Now with the Saints, they've got numbers and a chance to go forward. Burns involved, bursting through. Wilson kicks into the right forward pocket. Collins came out to meet it, punched it away. De Koning went up, couldn't gather. Ewlins could. Got it for the Suns down in the direction of Rioli and then out towards Adams, who got knocked. And he'll get the free kick, despite the fact Caminiti, who is the player who's infringed, has come a little bit worse for wear. He's got blood pouring from his nose. Suns, meantime, show no sympathy, and fair enough too. Goes to Andrew. Yeah, Caminiti into the back, so he's

0: to move it down the commentary wing. Marked there by King. Strong hands. Kick out towards right half forward. Here's another opportunity to build again as it's marked by Will Graham.
1: Graham looking for an option inside forward 50. Has a lead from Long, who had all the space. It ricochets off his chest, goes out of bounds. Will be a boundary thrown in the right forward pocket. Should have been a shot at goal for Ben Long. Took a nice grab in Darwin last year. Much to the delight of the local fans. It's down the end of the Michael Long centre. It's at the other end at the moment. Ball tossed back in off hands of both the ruckmen. It rolls out of bounds at the right half forward.
0: By the way, half time at the MCG. The Cats lead. They're up by 10. 7-6-48 to Collingwood 5-8

0: Got through both rucks. Filippo overran it. Ball comes out towards Carroll. He can't gather. It was Wilson. And now Windhager applies the tackle on Tuke Miller. Ball will be tossed up right half forward. Moyle gets a hand down towards Davies. Whistle blows. Free kick going the way of St Kilda.
1: Same thing. All players looking around.
0: Yep.
1: Waiting for the umpire to point which direction and whose free kick it was.
0: It was ticket number 25. Red, white, black. It goes to Matthias Filippo, who goes short to McRae. Back to Filippo. Back to McRae. Handball in the middle of the ground. Wilson can go forward to Carroll by hand. Now to Flanders, the former son. Now a saint. Kicks inside 50 in front. Owens did everything he could. Couldn't mark against Collins. It spills to Powell, who comes outside 50 to Moyle, who can handball to the run of Miller.
2: Miller, not immediately sure where he wants to go. Had lots of options, and that was the worst of them. He turned it over to Koning marking on the broadcast wing, and then he turns it over with a dangerous kick back into the middle. Humphreys happy to mark that. Humphreys for the Suns. Out towards right half forward. Kick carried over the top of Will Grain. Oh, met solely by Silvani. He stuck out the arm to try to fend him off. Silvani was having none of that. Clattered into him. And then gets up Graham and then knocks Silvani over. Umpires move in to say, let's all calm down a little bit. Back inboard. You can tell how dewy and slippery it is. Jeffrey dropped the mark. Had time to regather. Gave it to Jepson. Kicks towards right full forward. De Koning front

0: Pushes back a metre off the mark, waiting for a runner to come past. Eventually he had one in Flanders, had a fumble. Able to gather it to McRae, now to Windhager. Over the top, Henry. Right forward pocket, inboards on the left foot. Gets it to Marshall, tried to claim the mark on the half volley. Umpire said play on. Handball to Filippo, back to Windhager. His kick smothered. Andrew gathers at ground level, loses his feet. The turf came out underneath him. Luckily enough for the Suns, he had the composure to handball to Jeffrey. Clearing kick towards Reed, front on contact. They'll win the free kick, going against Carroll. A little bit proppy is Ethan Reed. Has the right knee already strapped with a shin pad on as well. He looks a bit sore, does Ethan Reed. He's hobbling towards the bench. Will Zwar will keep an eye on that. Meanwhile, the Suns go down the wing off hands. Humphrey tries to break through. Silvani catches him. And he punches the turf. Be careful, you put a hold in it, Bailey. It's a free kick to St Kilda. He goes backwards. Silvani to Sinclair.
1: It's slippery, hot, difficult conditions for the players, both the footing and the football. Through the middle of the ground it came. Flanders gave it back to Hill. Thumps and killed it towards full forward. Punch came from Collins. Knocked it away out towards the right forward pocket. Here's Wood for the Saints. To Henry. Goes off the outside of the right boot, tumbles it, and that's not where he wanted it to go, I'm sure, but it's worked out perfectly because Wilson has taken an uncontested mark between centre-half forward and full forward, about 30 out from goal. He couldn't believe it. Ball just fell in his lap, and he takes the grab as he fell to ground. And as we mentioned before, some concerns there for Reed, who's had to come off the ground for the Suns. We'll make sure Will stays right across that. Looking for their first goal since the 26-minute mark of the opening quarter. Here's Darcy Wilson. He's got two to his name. Kicks on its way. It's missed. Another behind. Goodness me. 5-9-39. Seven behinds in a row now for St Kilda. The Gold Coast Suns' lead is 7 points. 13 gone in the third. Let's head to Will Zwar. Will?
2: Ethan Reed headed downstairs into the rooms here, obviously limping off with that knee heavily strapped as well. So we'll keep an eye on him. As I said, gone down underneath the grandstand.
0: That knee just, as he came down, dug into the turf, which...
3: jarred almost underneath him.
0: They can be painful. Can cause a lot of damage too, if you're unlucky. Ball goes down the wing of the Suns. Jepson can't reel it in as Wilson forces him out of bounds right next to the interchange gates. As I said, already heavily strapped. And the turf is not the hardest at the moment, but still would be painful for a big man with a lot of weight above it. Ball tossed in from the stoppage. Here we go.
3: Oh, who's free?
0: Number 11 in red. Going the way of Tuke Miller and the Suns. Free kick goes inside 50. Jamara Ugel-Hagen, he goes up. Couldn't take the mark. Silvani with the Saints at ground level. Kicks it up the wing. Beautiful kick onto the chest of an opponent in Sam Collins. Goes inboard to MacAndrew. It goes inside the centre square by foot to Joel Jeffrey. I love how he's matched the boots to the jumper. Looks nice by Joel as he goes short to Powell.
1: There's been a bit of forcings back at time tonight. The way they've turned it around as Powell does go deep inside forward 50. Off hands. King at the back for the Suns. Got there. Hand pass. Couldn't find a teammate. Hall picked it up. He was tackled. Lost possession. Spilled across the boundary line for a throw-in. Tackle from Jepson. The Suns, second gamer, taking it as a supplemental selection in 2024. He's 24 years of age. All put back into play, right forward pocket for the Gold Coast Suns. Moyle won it down. It'll come eventually to Marshall. Got a kick away, but turns it over again. Collins marks it right half forward. Kicks the Suns to Jeffries. Joel Jeffrey. Not sure what to do with it. Decides to go short to Noble. Just flaring out in the direction of the outer edge of the centre square. Noble. The right boot. Kicks looking for the lead of Ugel-Hagen. He couldn't mark it. Gathered. Tempted hand pass. Knocked out of his grasp. That'll be incorrect disposal. It'll come back here for the Saints. He'll have the free kick through Darcy Wilson. And moves it short to Sinclair, who has it at left half back.
0: Sinclair goes short as the Saints move it up the grandstand side. Caminiti marked it. He tried to play on then as he lost the ball. It rolled out of bounds. The umpire said it makes no sense because he's returned the ball to him. Either Collins knocked it out of his hands, it's 50,

0: Well, he dropped the ball trying to give the handball, and it's play on. Either way, the Saints have managed to hold possession. Flanders, under pressure from Collins, kicks the Saints inside forward 50. Jeffrey works Sharman out of it. Then Saints possession, kicks cross. There's no defensive goal line. Rioli, a little quieter this quarter, kicks dangerously in the middle of the 50. Anderson takes the mark. Gets the ball in this position a lot, Noah Anderson. Likes to be the link-up man. Has a player over the top on the wing in Lombard. Able to find him. Plays on quickly. Spears a kick towards centre-half forward. Long marks. He wants to go quickly. Sends the Suns inside forward 50. At the back, Humphrey can't mark. Crashing in was O'Connell. Humphrey roves, gathers, snaps it high up in the air. It's going to fall into the arms of Ben King. Much like the one at the other end, where Henry managed to belly one into the arms of Wilson. On this occasion, it's a Sun. King will take the set shot.
1: For what it's worth, Caminiti just lost possession of the football. It went across the boundary line. It should have been a throw-in.
2: Or was it lasso? Because he almost went to handball.
1: I prepared to say...
0: It's 50 or play on.
1: Yeah, it's just play on. So the ball's gone across, and then you just throw it back in.
0: Meanwhile, Ben King to draw level with Jack Gunston on 30 goals in the Coleman medal race. He doesn't miss too many, Ben King. This is no different. He's got his second. He draws level with Gunston on 30 goals for the season. And the Suns extend their margin of 13 points. 8-4-52 Gold Coast, St Kilda 5-9-39. That is now 7 in a row for Gold Coast. St Kilda still yet to kick a goal since the 26-minute mark of the first term. Cara Antonio, Bo McDonald.
3: That one will really frustrate the Saints. I feel like they've had the ascendancy, the inside 50s for this third quarter, and that last kick's just really let them down. And the Gold Coast have hung in there. They didn't let them score. And, to go down the other end and then kick a goal, it can be really deflating. So this next little stanza of play, really important for St Kilda, I reckon, to get the centre clearance and get it in their front half.
2: 63% of ball in their forward half this quarter, the Saints. So for only the 3 points, Ross and his crew wouldn't be too pleased with that result.
1: We'll head down to Will in just a moment. One down by Moyle in the middle for the Suns. Umpire spotted a free kick. It's against Petrarca. Oh, he's thrown that away. That should be 50 against Petrarca. So Garcia's been awarded the free kick, and Petrarca has not returned it to him correctly. Dodge one then, Petrarca. Long kick inside, 450 for the Saints. It came off the hands of Marshall down to Garcia, who's got his third. And the Saints have finally ended a run of 7 unanswered goals from the Gold Coast. And their first goal since the 26-minute mark of the opening term. They went straight up the middle. And Darcy Wilson has kicked the goal. Darcy Wilson getting it.
2: Oh, that's a definite 50 for me. Aggressively throwing the ball back. But, again, just kept the ball alive. Well done. Marshall probably should have marked it. And goodbye, Wilson. Right place, right time. Handball, nice snap. Finally, they get reward for effort, St Kilda.
0: Serious footballer, Darcy Wilson. Still young into his career. Third goal of the night, 7th of the season. Game 49 for him. Ball back in the middle. Falls the way off hands of the rucks to Max Hall. Tumbles the ball towards half forward on the outer side. McRae leads the race there. Handball back over his head to Windhager. Handball over the top to Flanders, the former Sun, to 50. Kick across the face of goal. Punched away by Jepson. Does it go through? Just. Sharman trying to keep it in bounds. It goes over the behind line. It is a minus score for St Kilda. They are now, 6-10-46. The Saints, Gold Coast, 8-4-52. 6-point margin.
1: So Sharman back in defence. Rather, at full forward. Under pressure. Somebody get a kick away. Comes out here to Moyle now. He's got it for the Suns at right half back. Glanced inboard and then sends it down the line towards right half forward. Leaping for it, Silvani in front. Humphrey's got the arms free. Picked it up for the Suns. Chance to go inside 50 again. That's a lovely kick. Hitting King on the chest from Anderson's foot pass inside attacking 50. And King is marked, and he's able to go back here and put himself in front in the Coleman medal race. If he kicks truly from 40 metres out, he'll start just a little bit to the right of being in line with the right-hand goalpost.
2: Well done to Humphrey there. Just kept his feet. Ground ball get. Straight to King. Could have gone inboard to switch lanes, but right decision in the end. Forward plane in front.
1: Here comes Ben King. Looking for a third. Kicks on its way. Looks pretty good off the boot. It's through. Ben King with three. He now has 31 and he reclaims the lead in the Coleman medal race. Taking it off Jack Gunston, who kicks six on Thursday night. The Gold Coast, they respond. They've got their ninth. 9-4-58 to St Kilda 6-10-46. They lead by 12 points, 22 gone in the third.
3: Total of the third quarter, two shots at goal for the Gold Coast Suns, two goals, whereas they've had five for the Saints and they've only kicked one goal, four. Just able to lower the eyes there and hit it at the forward coming at the kicker. It's very hard to defend when the forward's leading straight at the kicker and he's got big long legs. He gets them a couple of metres on you straight away.
2: Am I correct in saying that he's the only player to kick goals down that end? He's kicked three?
0: You are correct. That is one in the first quarter. He's kicked two this quarter.
1: Good pickup, Cara.
0: Going forward, St Kilda. Clearing kick is marked by Yulin by the Suns. It's and a half back. Goes inside to Anderson. So, I mean, Anderson gets the 45 kick inside a lot, does he not? Is it just me, Cara?
2: Yep.
0: I feel like he's always the link-up kick.
2: And he's a good distributor. He's got a great footy IQ and knows exactly where to send the ball next.
0: A bit of a quarterback role, but he doesn't start from behind. He kind of comes back the other way. He goes out wide to Powell. Kicks up to left half forward for the Suns. Offhands, Windhager gets it for St Kilda. Gave it across to Stocker. Now they go inside the middle to Flanders. Goes wider to Windhager. It's too far. The kick over his head. Couldn't get a fingertip on it. Goes out of bounds. And he did not touch that, Marcus Windhager. The umpire thought he did. And Windhager changed his tune as soon as the umpire said, no, Lasso, it's going to be tossed in. He turned around and said, nah, definitely touched it. That was not his initial reaction. There will be a boundary thrown on the outer side.
1: Andrew Dillon's
0: shaking hands.
1: Yeah, he's seen enough from people in the front row of the box he's in at the moment.
0: Here we go. There's a conference going on between boundary umpires, field umpires, and it is going to be a free kick to Gold Coast. He looked that guilty, Marcus Windhager. So Lockie Weller ends up with the free kick for a last disposal over the boundary line. Weller runs into the field of play, kicks it towards left side forward. Big pack flies. No mark taken. Ball at the back. Whistle blown. Who's free kick? It's going the way of the Gold Coast Suns. It's going to Moyle. And the big fella might back himself here. Outside 50. Tight angle to the left. Number 23. Number in the AFL that's certainly kicked many a goal over the years for many a club. Ned Moyle. Hasn't kicked a goal this season, just two for his career. This will take his absolute best. I tell you what, he's given it a ride, Ned Moyle. Had the journey covered, just not the accuracy. 9-5-59, the Suns. The Saints are 6-10-46. 13-point margin. Deep into time on in the third term at Morara Oval, Saturday night footy on ABC Sport.
1: Saints move it out into the left-back pocket. Carroll is able to get around an opponent. Takes a running bounce, moves it down the line. That is a terrific mark to Collins. Leaning backwards, under pressure, one-on-one contest. Collins marks it for the Gold Coast Suns. Twice a best and fairest. Kicks back in the direction it came, but turns it over to Koning. Marks. Back headband on. Put your teeth in, Clint. Blonde locks flowing as he kicks towards left half forward. Two-on-two battle. Andrew with a touch, spill down the direction of Marshall. Hand pass missed its target in Hall. All taken high. Coming back the other way was Graham. Infringed by Brad Hill. He'll get the free kick and he'll send it back inside his defensive 50 to Andrew. Mac Andrew to the outer side of the ground. Anderson tapped it on cleverly. Oh, Rioli bursts onto it and takes a bounce. Kicks towards centre half forward. Spots a teammate. Here's Long. He looks into the left forward pocket. There's Suns there. Willemarks. Well done. Rioli hit the ball with pace on the outer wing. And from that point onwards, the Suns just needed to kick accurately. They did. Now Willa can go back and have a shot from the left forward pocket.
2: It was the tap for me. Noah Anderson just kept the ball alive. Could have taken possession, but knew he had a runner. Really smart play from Noah Anderson.
1: Willa's got one tonight. Five goals for the season from about 47 metres out. He's pushed that to the right-hand side. It misses a minor score. The Suns' lead goes out to 14 points, though. 27 gone in the third. They're 9-6-60. St Kilda still in this, 6-10-46. Saturday night footy on ABC Sport, on ABC Local Radio, on Sport Digital, on News Radio, and streaming on ABC. Listen, Clint Wilton alongside this man, Mitch Turner, in commentary.
0: Sinclair, short to Hall, who played on, kicked it out to the wing for the Saints, straight to Yuland. It goes inboard to Leo Lombard. He plays on. Terrible kick towards Ned Moyle. The big man was never getting down to the grubber. It's turned over. Hill gets it for St Kilda. Through now to Wilson by hand. His handball misses Filippo. Ends up with Yuland again. He turns it over to Petrarca. He turns it over. Now Filippo's tackled by Petrarca. 53 tackles in total for the game between the two sides and 43 free kicks. It's been a very interesting game of football. The umpire just separating Christian Petrarca from a couple of Saints. He's been very fired up tonight as the ball's tapped down in the middle. Hill couldn't gain clean possession for St Kilda. Garcia could. As he handballs forward, the siren will sound and beat them. Maybe lucky for the Suns because Henry had a paddock in front of him heading forward. That'll end the third quarter at Murara Oval. It is the Gold Coast Suns, 9-6-60. Playing St Kilda, 6-10-46, a 14-point margin as they look for their ninth win in a row in Darwin. Clint Wilden.
1: So as Mitch said, they lead by 13 points. This is the goal kickers for the Gold Coast Suns. Ben King's got three. And as Cara Antonio pointed out, the only player to kick goals so far at the airport end of the ground. Gold Coast, John Noble, Christian Petrarca, Alex Davies, Lockie Willer, Daniel Rioli and Will Graham, the other goal kickers. For the Saints, Darcy Wilson has three goals and singles to Mitch Owens, Liam Henry and Max Hall. St Kilda led by 25 points at quarter time. From that moment onwards, it's been pretty much all the Suns on the scoreboard. They led by 10 at the half and they've stretched that lead to 13 points by three-quarter time. However, if you're a Saints fan, know that Gold Coast, one of the poorer teams in final terms. They've won just three final quarters so far this season. Back with plenty more. We'll hear from our experts as well, Cara Antonio and Bo McDonald. But wherever you're listening on ABC Local Radio, News Radio, Sport Digital and streaming on ABC Listen, look for the AFL Extra button. 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
0: Lombard plays on quickly, spears a kick towards centre-half forward, long marks. He wants to go quickly, sends the Suns inside forward 50. At the back, Humphrey can't mark. Crashing in was O'Connell. Humphrey roves, gathers, snaps it high up in the air. It's going to fall into the arms of Ben King. Much like the one at the other end where Henry managed to belly one into the arms of Wilson. On this occasion, it's a Sun. King will take the set shot. Ben King to draw level with Jack Gunston on 30 goals in the Coleman medal race. He doesn't miss too many, Ben King. This is no different. He's got his second.
1: Leaping for it, Silvani in front. Humphrey's got the arm free. Picked it up for the Suns. Chance to go inside 50 again. That's a lovely kick. Hitting King on the chest from Anderson's foot pass inside attacking 50. King is marked and he's able to go back here and put himself in front in the Coleman medal race. If he kicks truly from 40 metres out, he'll start just a little bit to the right of being in line with the right-hand goalpost. Here comes Ben King looking for a third. Kicks on its way. Looks pretty good off the boot. It's through. Ben King with three. He now has 31 and he reclaims the lead in the Coleman medal race.
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1: Ross Lyon is giving his St Kilda Chargers some, let's call it, direct feedback at three-quarter time. He's got plenty to say. The Saints, of course, going into this game with a late change. Isaiah Wanganeen-Miller, a managed big out for them coming into the side, Ryan Burns. And they find themselves trailing by 13 points at three-quarter time. Gold Coast 9-5-59, St Kilda 6-10-46. What have our experts made of it? Cara Antonio and Beau McDonald for ABC Sport.
2: Yeah, for a big chunk of that quarter, St Kilda had a lot of the ball in their forward half of the ground, just couldn't convert and hit the scoreboard. There was a bit of a lack of mid-forward connection. One goal four, still had a number. They were plus two for inside forward 50s. And then all of a sudden, Gold Coast get on the end of a couple and kick two goals two down the other end. So no doubt, we've just seen on screen, Ross not happy with his troops at three-quarter time. Just over-handballing it at times, St Kilda. We know that they're a high kick, number two in the comp for their kicks. That's how they like to move the ball, but they're almost going at one-to-one that quarter, kick-to-handball ratio. So just over-handled it, invites pressure, and Gold Coast were able to pounce on them and create some scoring opportunities for them.
3: Yeah, I think I noticed a real St Kilda were really trying to energise the ball off that defensive mid area at the start of that quarter, and they were able to do it. But I think, like you said, their attention to detail, that last kick going inside, were really letting themselves down. I think the inside 50 entries for the Gold Coast, they were a lot more patient. They just summed it up, and hit, like we spoke about, they hit the person leading at the kicker, and that's a really easy kick. So it was really poor skill level from both sides. We're watching this game, there's lots of fumbles, there's lots of handballs that just aren't hitting the mark or getting there quick enough. So yeah, it's going to be it's a strange old game. It's like the first half was a tale of two quarters, and that quarter then was I think the first part, St Kilda were really good, just didn't score.
1: Quick score check at the MCG. The Cats lead the Magpies by 22 points. 15 gone in the third, ahead of getting some of the numbers from Mitch Wilsoir on the boundary. Will?
7: Yeah, Ethan Reid, we saw him come off about two-thirds of the way through that third quarter. He spent the last 5 minutes or so on the bench looking pretty dejected after having chats with the doctor, was just seeming to rest his knee. But the word from the Suns is he has been cleared to play, so expecting to see him at this stage. He did look a little bit ginger as he walked on towards the three-quarter time huddle, so we'll see if that line stays the same.
0: Good signs for the Suns. On the stat sheet, Noah Anderson's up to 24 disposals. The captain of the Gold Coast Suns doing well there. John Noble has 23, just the 628 metres gained. He's let me down a little bit in that quarter. Bodie Ullin has 22, Daniel Rioli and Tuk Miller also 22 apiece for St Kilda. Sinclair with 21, Brad Hill with 20, 18 for Flanders and 17 for Garcia. And Geelong have kicked another one at the MCG, 10-7-67 to Collingwood. 5-9-39 and Darcy Moore out of the game with concussion after colliding with Machine Mullen.
1: Ooh.
0: So he'll miss next week as well.
1: So whatever happens for the Saints, they're going to have to turn around the trend in this game. Now, we heard from Will earlier, it's not always the trend at this venue, but at the moment, 15 goals kicked in the game, 12 of them coming to the Michael Long Centre end, to the left of our broadcast position. The Saints will be running to the airport end in this final term. So they're going to have to deal and find a way to kick goals at that end, which only Ben King has been able to find a way to do so far this evening. He's got three, all three kicked at that end. Both coaching staffs making their way off the ground. Damien Hardwick at the moment would know his side is in a good position to continue their remarkable run at Morara. They've won their past eight here, looking to make it nine. If the Saints are going to have success in their first trip to this ground, they're going to have to find a way to fight themselves right back. They trail by 13 points. Another score check for you in the rugby league. Of course, we were talking about the game at Brookvale. 10 minutes to go there between the Seagulls and the Broncos. And the Seagulls with a very comfortable lead at the moment. They're up by 22 points, 26 points to 4. And just repeating those results earlier today, the Knights by 34 points over the Dragons and the Rabbitohs by 24 points over the Sharks. Ross Lyon has got a bit to say downstairs to several of his contemporaries. Walks off scratching his head. What has his team got in front of them. They lead by 14 points, as I said. 9-6-60 to 6-10-46, and they are going to have to do it without one of the best defenders in the competition. Callum Wilkie out with a back injury from early doors. We're underway in the final term. Balled up to start. Spills out. Going to have to ball it up again. Saints unable to take it away. Garcia underneath all of that. De Koning got a touch on it. Down towards Hall. Pinballed around. Flanders had it. Met there by a couple. Ball's been wrapped up. We'll ball it up again. Here's Mitch Turner on ABC Sport.
0: I'll do my best to try and clear it. See if I can get a clearance next to my name. De Koning taps it over the top. Stolen by Anderson. There we go. Quick kick forward on the Suns captain. It goes out towards left half forward. Gathering it and spinning around is Goulburn. Kicks it inside forward 50. Can they find a mark? Jamari Ugal-Hagen. He comes out. Off hands. Couldn't take it. King now in the pocket. Good pickup. Handball to Bailey Humphrey. Wrong foot Silvani. Snaps on goal. Hits the post. Oh, it would have been a cracking finish from Bailey Humphrey. I say wrong-footed Silvani, and say it again, the turf didn't really help him out as he slipped over. It's a minus score. Margin now 15 points, 9-7-61. The Suns, St Kilda 6-10-46 as Sinclair plays on. Dangerous kick to O'Connell. Managed to pick it up, get it back to Sinclair, who goes outside 50 to Byrne, to Carroll, inboard to Byrne, now short. It's a Flanders just beyond left half back.
1: And Flanders looks to move it on. Now on the outer side. Comes here. He's taken by Hall. Inside forward 50 is a pretty good one. Here again is an opportunity for Wilson. Wilson looking to mark here. And fixes the boots. Glances over his left shoulder. Wipes his hands either side of his shorts. This will be a fourth goal to Wilson if he can kick truly from about 50 metres out. He's on his way in. Puts boot to ball. That is a great kick. And just what the Saints needed to stay in this contest. Their first goal of the game. At the airport end, perhaps they're starting to take off St Kilda in this final term. Gold Coast 9-7-61. And the Saints move out to be 7-10-52. Early stages of the third.
2: Good build up for the Saints there. Just, you mentioned it, Bo, just before. Gold Coast much more patient in the way that they're entering the ball, and St Kilda very, very similar there. Kick mark. Lead coming to the foot of the kicker and a really nice connection piece there.
0: Kick five against GWS last year. Darcy Wilson, round 24, had 23 touches, five goals, if you don't mind. Has four already, might be able to get a fifth from the clearance. Petrarca sockers it off the deck, goes all the way inside forward 50, the left forward pocket. Silvani's been good tonight, gathered it, kicks it long towards the wing and going back with courage. Read the ball well. It was Lockie Weller. Having a solid night too. Disposal 12, goes inboard to Anderson. Patient from the Suns. Just looking inboard, there was nothing on offer, so instead kicks it back from where it came. Into the left forward pocket, big fly in front. Humphrey couldn't mark. To Koning, jumps on top of it. Now he's tackled. Might be lucky here. Goulburn was all over him. Benefit of the doubt goes his way. They're going to ball it up. Just inside forward 50. Left half forward to Koning. Taps it away. Goes into the hands of Miller, though. To Weller. To Rioli, who shakes the tackle with strength from Sharman. Now steadies up. Kicks inside forward 50. Goulburn can't mark. Ground level Lombard. His handball can't find a target. Windhager was good. Got it till Silvani. He was better. Stepped out of traffic. Kicked outside defensive 50 to Hall. Now the Saints through hands. Down the grandstand wing. Hill over the top to Sharman. Back over the top to Hill. Has Andrew for company. The two go head to head. Ball's on the deck. It rolls out of bounds. Just forward of the wing. Rowan Marshall's desperate for a lasso call and a last disposal. So too is Brad Hill. They're claiming it came off the boot of Mac Andrew.
2: It did.
0: Cara Antonio is also claiming it. She's joining them, becoming a trio.
2: But I don't like the rule, so...
0: Here we go, watch the replay.
2: Tripped over his feet like it was an accidental... That's accidental.
0: Toe poked it out of bounds there. And Marshall actually shepherded MacAndrew to try and usher it out, which goes against the spirit of the law, which is we want players to keep it in. And I reckon they're going to overturn it. And it might be a free kick to St Kilda. It is. It's a terrible look for the game, that. But that is the way the law is written, and it encompasses all things good and bad. It's a free kick in the end to Rowan Marshall. Kick and a half out from goal. Goes into the pocket. Hall sneaks into a gap. Takes the mark. He'll have a set shot. Very tight angle to the right. At the airport end of the ground.
2: Yeah, I'm not a fan of the rule. But, look, St Kilda made the most of their opportunity. Little pocket of space as well. Really nice kick.
0: Can he join Max King? Kick a goal at the airport end of the ground. Hall kicks across the face. It's a minor score. It's tough to join the tier of King sometimes. And he doesn't do so on this occasion. So a minor score for St Kilda. See more replays on our replay screen of...
2: There's also a jumper hole there from Hill.
0: Yes.
2: On Andrews.
0: 8-point margin the way of the Suns.
1: Ewan towards left half back, down to Long. Chance to go through Jepson. Hand pass again to Miller. To Jeffrey under pressure. All got him. Just got a hand pass away. Miller moves it on again. To Jeffrey. Got dispatched. Knocked over after he got the kick away. Mark's been taken by Humphrey at left half forward nonetheless. He'll send it deep into the right forward pocket. Working underneath it. Pound couldn't mark. King tried to slap it out. Now here's Petrarca. Arches the back. Hand passes off. Snap on goal. Lombard kicks it. He's got it for Gold Coast. And they respond immediately. Leonardo Lombard. He gets his fifth of the season. His first of this game. He gives the Gold Coast 10-7-67. A sizable lead back. The Saints may be frustrated with how that happened, giving away a free kick down the right-hand side. The Saints remain stuck where they were, 7-10-52.
3: They just really owned the big circle then, the Gold Coast. All the Saints got sucked into the ball on the ground and it just popped out to Petrarca, who was really smart. He didn't need to go in there and get the ball. He knew his teammate was going to do so, get it out to him. And then he got it to Lombard with an easy finish. That'd be another soul-destroying goal for the Saints. I feel like they've had a good 10 minutes, and they it just goes down the other end and an easy score.
0: Lombard gets his first of the night. Ball back in the middle, free kick. Going the way of the Saints. It's Marcus Windhager who'll have it. Goes inside forward 50. Owens out. Couldn't mark. Ewan to ground level for the Suns. Got it to Collins. Over to Jeffrey. Now into the path of Miller. Has some green grass in front of him. Took Miller. Kicks inside forward 50. Looking for a marking target. King can't mark. Long roves. Handball to Petrarca. Misses. Running in on goal. A little bit of pressure, but that is a stitter for Christian Petrarca. He misses. Margin now 15 points, 10-8-68. The Suns, the Saints are 7-11-53, 15-point margin. So at least 15 minutes left to play here in this fourth term.
1: Here's Hill, in to find McRae. Trying to get a hand pass away to Flanders. Kicks into the left forward pocket for the Saints. Owens turns after being in the contest. Was he taken high by Andrew? He was. And he'll get the free kick deep in the left forward pocket here. Owens can go back and have a shot for St Kilda. I'll need to kick this to stay in this contest. It's a 15-point advantage right now to the Suns. This will bring it back into single digits. Owens works himself away to the right. Oh, he's got the belly of the football. It's floated up in the air, tumbling towards the teeth of goal. No one takes the mark. Ewan's kick was smothered. That was well done by Wilson. He wants a fifth, and he got tackled, dispossessed by Weller. Holding the ball, free kick to Weller of Gold Coast, and you'll send it right back to Jeffrey in his defensive goal square, and you'll flare it out into the right back pocket here for Noble. And he gets the yellow boots in motion, kicks towards the outer wing, leaping up Lombard, staying down Henry, gathers

0: for the Saints. Hand pass back to Burns. Lombard tackles him and sees the ball across the boundary line for a throw-in.
1: St Kilda still in this game. 15 points. It's felt like Gold Coast have dominated. They've dominated the contest since the quarter time mark. Moyle up in the ruck against Marshall. Nice high throw in. Moyle reached over the top, tapped it down. Henry, the first one onto it, under pressure from Petrarca. Petrarca then goes off the deck, socks it inside forward 50. Howard over the top of it for the Saints. Couldn't take possession. Beautiful pickup by Windhager. Sweeping through in the tough, slippery conditions with one hand. Picked it up, got it to Henry. That's a terrible kick, though, by the former Docker. Now Saint turns it straight over to Jeffrey, who goes inside 50. And Lombard, standing all by himself, has a chance to kick a second goal in a row, Leo Lombard.
2: Well, the option was there for Henry. Just poor execution of skill, really. Corridor was open and turnover. Gold Coast shot on goal.
1: Big raps on Leo Lombard. Starting to pay dividends in his ninth game for the year. Looking for his second goal. That won't do it. He misses. A little miscued off the side of the boot. Misses to the right. It's a minor score. 10-9-69. The Suns, the Saints are 7-11-53. We've travelled 11 and a half minutes in the fourth term. Clint Wielden.
0: So here's Howard. He's on a bit of a run. Got the kick away before he was closed down by King towards right half back for the Saints. Punched by Graham across the boundary line. Throwing the call. Yulin's had it 27 times. Miller, 26. Anderson currently on the bench with 26. Noble had 24 touches. Brad Hill, Sinclair, both with 23, the two leading Saints. Wells had 18 hitouts. DeConing, 14. Marshall with 9. Here's the Saints getting a kick away through Wood towards the logo. Oh, big collision. Oh, that was absolutely a crunching hit coming in from the side. Rioli's able to get it left half forward. It came to Graham. On in turn now to Miller. Kicks long. Took Miller. Kicks an 11th for Gold Coast. Their lead is out to 22 points. 11-9-75. As Miller high-fives everyone he possibly can to the Saints, who are 7-11-53. 12 and a half gone in the fourth. Big courage showing on the wing. DeConing went in, might have even raised the elbow slightly as he clattered into the side of Oscar Adam. They both stayed down, eyes for the football, but crunching hit between the two. Rioli was able to pick the ball up from the spillage, and they surged forward here, the Suns, to kick a goal.
3: Crucial missed tackle there by St Kilda. He was always going to try and step inside the corridor onto his right, just needed to keep him on his left foot there, make it a little bit more difficult.
1: Great goal song too.
0: Sylvani complaining that he was being held in the goal square. Any thoughts?
1: They only pay that when the goal, when the game's on the line. Ball back in the middle. Davies tackled by DeConing. They never pay it, and then all of a sudden it's a minute to go in the showdown, and they go, you know what? Yeah, let's pay it. The joys of some of the decisions these days. Ball back in the middle. Stock up over Rannett. Coming through Anderson for the Suns. Tackled by McRae. Umpire said he dropped it. The umpire closest called play on. The umpire further away with the worst angle called holding the ball. McRae will have the free kick for St Kilda. Kicks it long inside 50. Andrew drops in the hole. Takes the mark. Trying to force some numbers down the line. Goes short instead to Yulin.
2: It's been massive tonight, Mac Andrew. 13 marks for the game, 21 touches.
1: What is going on? The umpires have lost control. So Yulin almost played on, didn't play on. Sharman thought he did. Umpire reset the mark at half back. And now we go again. Disposal 28 for Bodie Yulin. Kicks long down the line. King can't take the mark for the Suns out the back. Howard, he gets it for St Kilda, picks it up, handballs to Hill. Now Windhager down the outer wing to Max Hall. Straightens up, handballs to Garcia. Just beyond, well, outside attacking 50, goes short to Sinclair, 55 metres out. Wheels, goes, kicks on goal, nails it. Sinclair gets his first, a badly needed one for St Kilda. It keeps them within touch. Brings the margin back to

0: 16 points, 8-11-59 the Saints. The Suns are 11-9-75. 15 minutes played in the final term. Game still on. Saturday night footy on ABC Sport. 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
1: Playing with a bit more energy there. I think the last 5 minutes, they looked fatigued and they looked done, the Saints. But that little play there, they had forward handball, run on, link up, and then able to hit the kick in the forward half of the ground, which we've been harping on about all night. And a great finish, 50 metres out, got to kick the goal, crucial part of the game. Something's got to change here for St Kilda. They're not going to win this game playing the way they have. I think they've just got to keep trying to energise that ball through the middle of the ground as much as they can.
0: First goal of the season too for Jack Sinclair.
2: They're still in at the Saints. Meantime, Geelong lead by 34 points over Collingwood. 3 minutes to play in the third. St Kilda immediately inside forward 50 again. Jeffrey, though, read the drop of the ball pretty well. A little work it away to Powell, then to Noble at left half back. Continued his run, got it back and kicked towards left half forward. Hugel Hagen went up against Marshall, couldn't mark, or big collision again. Marshall on the wrong end of that. Hugel Hagen is still down. It was Marshall up against Long, and Hugel Hagen, after the marking contest, is still in strife.
0: Hyperextended his knee.
2: Told the trainer to go away. He's going to try and stay out there. So he leapt up into the air. It was the right leg as he landed. You're right, Mitch. Good call. Hyperextension. Saints win the ball across half back. They kick into the middle of the ground. Owens tries to get there. Sharman tried to hand pass it forward. Again, strong play from Adams coming the other way. He'll intercept the football after knocking it down and gave it to Rioli. Kicks to a free player in Jepson at left half forward.
3: Well done, Adams there. Had to come off his direct opponent, come forward, pressure, got a couple of handballs and generated a nice bit of play.
2: Here's Jepson kicking towards full forward, and that's a terrific mark. Flying up into the air, O'Connell. Liam O'Connell, second game of the season, ninth of his career, takes a key defensive grab for the Saints. Still a 16-point game, 17 minutes gone in the final term. Gold Coast leads St Kilda 11-9-8-11. The crowd is officially in, 10,672.
0: Ball down the outer side, O'Connell marks for St Kilda. Spears it up the wing. Owens, nice mark over the top of Euland. Saints trying to flood some numbers forward. Owens kicks up towards left half forward where Henry marks. Able to spin away. Man of the mark fell down. Henry spears it inside forward 50. Collins in the end had so much space he almost panicked and just punched it out of bounds. Could have taken the mark. What was that crowd number again, Clint?
2: 10,672.
0: Not bad.
2: So it's the fourth highest crowd that the Gold Coast has played in front of at this venue.
0: It's almost knee and ankle at the same time for Jamari Ugle-Hagen. He's still out there at the moment, though. From the restart, roving beautifully was Hall. Snapped it straight to the goalkeeper on the line in Collins. His handball couldn't find a target. Henry sharks it. Off to Sharman. Snap around the body. Can't curl it back. They need to make the most of their opportunities. 15-point margin now the way of the Suns. Ulzar is downstairs. Will
4: Hagen just come to the bench then. It hasn't yet been seen.

0: of the Suns. Ulzar is downstairs. Will.
1: Hagen just come to the bench then. It hasn't yet been seen by the doctors, but we'll keep an eye on it. Ethan Reed still yet to return to field of play. I suspect his night might be done.
0: Yep, has a black highlight around his name now in champion data, which would suggest he is done, Ethan Reed.
2: So Wilkie out earlier as well in that first half for the Saints with a back injury, getting a big knee from Ben King in the marking contest right in the meat of the back. So both players, both teams losing a player. Umpire spotted a free kick on the commentary wing. It's a holding decision that will go the way of the Suns. Back to Moyle against Marshall. Moyle holds the hands out as if to say, where do you want this to go? To his teammates. He elects just to kick it long into a pack of six at left half forward. Front position Humphreys couldn't quite take it. Spills out for the Saints. Can he kick away Windhager? Back from whence it came. Noble tries to stretch towards it. Moyle does tap it down to Noble. Worked it along the boundary cleverly to Jepson. Sweeping hand pass into Graham. Windhager got him. Got a hand pass away beautifully though to Anderson at left half forward. Kicks over the top. Perfectly weighted for Humphreys to mark. He had Stocker with him. He just went over the pair of them, over the right shoulder of Humphreys, and he was able to mark it deep in the left forward pocket.
3: And that's why the Gold Coast Suns want Noah Anderson to have ball in hand, delivering an inside forward 50 or setting up play. Just had so many different options. Chose the right one. Really, really nice bit of play from Noah Anderson.
2: Bailey Humphrey snaps around the body. Didn't get any real height on it, but had enough to see it through for a goal. His first of the night, seventh of the season. And Gold Coast lead is out to 21 points again. 12-9-81, St Kilda 8-12-60 as we've gone into time on in the final term. Saturday night footy on ABC Sport. Our experts, Australian Cara Antonio and Premiership player Bo McDonald.
4: The ability of Will Graham there to stand up in the tackle and the inability of St Kilda not to make that tackle. They hold that tackle there, that plays over, stoppage, all the numbers get back. Shot on goal doesn't happen, but Graham, he stood up in the tackle. Great fundamental technique there, and he was able to release that handball corridor.
3: You like this one too, Mitch?
0: Oh, they're all good. I've been singing all of them tonight.
2: This is far more of a Sydney Swans song, though. Because they always play this at the SCG.
0: They play it everywhere, clearly.
2: Yeah, oh, everywhere.
0: It's the most overplayed song in the world.
3: I feel like it's Cam Rayner's song as well, isn't it?
0: Oh, yeah. I reckon it might be well.
2: Yeah. Oh, they play it at the Scorchers when they play in Perth.
0: Ball back in the middle. Moyle kicks it forward for the Suns. Off hands of Humphrey. Couldn't take it. Lombard in there. Now Silvani's over the top. It's a rolling maul inside 50. The umpire will ball it up as Lombard tries to sneak away from the pack.
2: It is a consistent at three-quarter time, though, at the SCG. Every game.
3: Oh, really?
2: Yep, every game. Not as good as Wharfie time at first stadium, though.
0: Ball tossed up in the air to Coney. Taps it down, now applies a tackle. Ball up again inside the Suns forward 50. It's probably the most overplayed song in the world.
3: Yeah.
2: I have seen a T-shirt.
0: Still a ripper, though.
2: That says, I hate Sweet Caroline.
0: I don't hate it.
2: Oh, I like it, but I think maybe some people get a little bit tired of it.
0: King doing the ruck work. Got it down to Miller, who broke a tackle. So Weller outside attacking 50 to Rioli. Kick inside forward 50. Couldn't land in the hands of Long. Lombard out to meet it. He was tackled by O'Connell. Coughed it up. Garcia onto it for the Saints. Kicks it down the outer side. 2-on-1 in the way of the Suns. Spilt though to McRae for St Kilda. To Owens, to Hill, who's tackled by Adams. Dispossessed. Swept on it by Anderson. Anderson kicks inside 50, too low. Unable to mark it was Humphrey. In there was Goulburn. Goes back to Petrarca. Back to Anderson. To Noble. Off a step from 50. Hits the post. It's a very good strike. Off one or two steps from John Noble, but hits the woodwork on the left-hand side. 12-10-82. The Suns 8-12-60. St Kilda 22-point margin. 23 minutes gone.
2: So an equal high, biggest lead for the Suns throughout the game of 22 points. Saints bring it away down the outer side. McRae, O'Connell, Hall comes inside 50 to Henry. Couldn't mark it, spilled down. The Suns will bounce back quickly through Weller. He's able to move it on to Lombard. Takes a deep breath, allows players to stream forward. He's on a short run. So the logo on the outer wing stabs it short to Weller, who

0: run by. He takes an uncontested mark, tells players to move forward of him, offers plenty of advice. A couple of Suns fans in the crowd waving their flags as Weller kicks deep towards full forward. Out the back, not quite to Jepson. Humphreys picks it up, threw it on the boot, missed. It bounces through minus score to the right-hand side. That is a game-high lead of 23 points to the Suns. 12-11-83 Gold Coast, 8-12-60 St Kilda, 24 gone in the last.
1: Confirming it is Cam Rayner's goal song, nailed by Cara Antonio as usual as the kick comes out towards the wing and Sam Collins punches it out of bounds. Tends to lift when he plays against a Ross Lyon coach side. Ooh. Discarded him at Fremantle.
0: This doesn't look good for Mason Wood.
1: I'm not sure if it's a hamstring or cramp for Mason Wood as he comes to the boundary line. He's talking to the physio. It's a left hamstring. Physio had a smile. Mason Wood did not. We'll keep an update on that. Will Zwar on the boundary will keep us across that as play continues. De Koning tries to go off the right boot. A floater. It's marked by Noble. He goes inboard to Rioli. Both wearing the yellow boots.
2: 8-16 he's up to.
1: Yeah, he's let me down a little bit. He's slowed, Noble. These sideways kicks are terrible. We've got to go forward like Rioli's doing now. Kicks towards left, tough foot. Big fly from De Koning. Couldn't mark. Ground level, Wilson overran it. De Koning tried to dive on top. Petrarca picked it up, handled it straight to Wilson for the Saints. That's the way. Send the ball forward. Collins able to outpoint Owens and get it towards the boundary. Owens wants an insufficient intent, but I think in those conditions, benefit of the doubt. It's very, very slippery. Can't hold on to a ball. I'm sweating out here.
0: It's sticky. You know the ball's slippery. And the players have had some challenges keeping their feet on the surface. Thrown in again. Moyle is really the only player that contested it. He's able to sweep a hand pass away. But Garcia gets back there for the Saints. Hands it off to Filippo. Back by hand to Garcia on the wing. He's tackled, went to ground, hand pass away, knocked down by Petrarca, follows it up, applied pressure to Caminiti. The ball spills across the boundary line. And there's a bit of afters here too between Garcia and alongside him with Graham. They've got plenty to say to each other on the commentary wing. Anderson comes in and tells Graham to get away. Focus again on the football. I don't know if they have any issues after this game. At the moment, the Gold Coast have it in their keeping. Moyle kicks towards left half forward, tapping it out towards the boundary line and looking to gather and then losing his footing was Carroll. Pressure came from Long, throwing it left half forward here again for the Suns. Gold Coast lead is 23 points, 26 gone in the last. Check again with a score at the MCG. Three-quarter time there. Cats are 11-10-76 to the Magpies 5-14-44.
1: Marshall takes it out of the ruck for St Kilda. Gets it to McRae. The Saints able to go forward down the wing. Mark taken by Mac Andrew for the Suns. Goes short and wide to Noah Anderson.
2: Mark number 14 for Mac Andrew.
1: Anderson goes short to Noble. Now, can he kick this 200 metres? He's on 815 metres gain. I tell you what, he runs his little measure and then kicks it long into the pocket. Just stay in bounds. Good off hands of Humphrey.
2: Ooh.
1: Out of bounds. Will Zwar downstairs.
3: Yeah, Mason Wood got some heavy work from the docs and physios. Just doing some run throughs, so don't think his night's done just yet.
1: Ball's going to be spun back in the left forward pocket for the Suns. Doing the ruck work. Ben King got in front of Marshall. Comes into the path of Graham. He overruns it. Then Goulburn is tackled. Another stoppage inside. Suns forward 50. Ball comes out the way of the Saints through Flanders to Wilson. He's been productive tonight. Handball a little hot for Filippo. Had time to go back and get it. Wheels onto that left boot. Dangerous kick in the middle of the ground. Sharman got a hand on it. Spills to Anderson. He's tackled. Noah Anderson, 31 touches tonight. 4 clearances, 10 marks. The marks in general, 109 to Gold Coast. John Noble, 862 metres gained. He's sweating off the back of this pack. Powell thought about handballing it to him, gave it to Miller instead. Boo. He kicks it down the wing over the head of Caminiti. He can't mark. Ground level. Did well, the Saint. Got it to Stocker, who goes short to Noble. Kick it long. No, goes short. And finds Goulburn.
0: And Goulburn plays on by hand. comes towards Long. He'll kick inside forward 50. This is King. Already with three tonight. Ben King with an opportunity to go a couple clear on top of the Coleman medal race.
2: Not sure what happened there with the St Kilda defenders. No one in the vicinity of Ben King at all. So a bit of a handover issue there and way too much space for the key forward.
0: Here he comes, Ben King. Kick almost in line with the left-hand behind post. Looking for his fourth goal of the evening from right on 50. It's a terrific looking kick. It's through for another goal. He's got four. Ben King now with 32 goals for the season. As the Suns push their lead out to another game high, 29 points, 13-11-89 to the Saints, 8-12-60. 29 minutes gone in the final term here on ABC Sport on ABC Local Radio, Sport Digital, streaming on the ABC Listen app.
2: Just a skill error there again from St Kilda. Made too many mistakes by hand, and Gold Coast have just been able to pounce. Much cleaner at ground level. And again, no one even near Ben King. Easy mark. Not an easy set shot. Fantastic kick at goal.
1: Ball back in the middle. Sweeping through. Darcy Wilson tackled. Bumped off it. Garcia, he lost it. DeConing in there now for the Saints. Handball's out to Flanders, just managed to gain possession and soccer it forward to Rioli, though, who meets it on the bounce. And composed, goes short to Will Graham. Marks in the middle of Morara Oval. Gets called to play on. Sends it long, inside, forward, 50. King at the front, can't mark at the back. Humphrey, handball over the top. Long, slips, gathers, handball, turn it over, Burns. His handball too hot for O'Connell. It is really slippery now. Players crashing in everywhere. Humphrey tries to gather. Can't. Long on hands and knees. Slaps it into the path of Goulburn, who is escorted over the boundary line. We'll have a ball in. Left forward pocket. Final minute or so here at Morara. Margin currently 29 points. The way of the Suns. Shallow throw into Koning, crashing through. Almost bit of friendly fire. Lost the ball. Spilled to Burns. High kick beyond defensive 50. The mark is taken by Oscar Adams. Disposal number 11. Oscar Adams, who sends a high ball back inside 50. Big fly at the back from Humphrey. Couldn't take it. Goulburn ground level. He's tackled. Lost it. Caminiti dives in on top of him. And they will ball it up. Tomorrow, Ugel-Hagen and Ethan Reid down on the bench. Not required in this last bit. They're actually going to pay a free kick to Caminiti for holding the ball. So the Saints will run the ball out. But they'll fall short once more. They say there's no place like home. But for the Gold Coast Suns, Morara's pretty close. They do it again in Darwin. They make it 9 wins in a row, 6 for the season. They defeat St Kilda by 29 points.

So St Kilda's back-to-back wins, they're over. With the Gold Coast Suns now making it a ninth win in a row at Murara. For the Suns, Ben King back on top of the Coleman medal race. He kicked four. Singles to Noble, Petrarca, Davies, Lombard, Miller, Weller, Rioli, Humphrey and Graham. While for the Saints,

0: So their sixth win of the season for Gold Coast. They go back-to-back after their win in the Expansion Cup last week. 20 points to the good over GWS. While the Saints, after victories in recent weeks against West Coast and Carlton, have their colours lowered the first time they head up to the top end and Morara. Remarkable run of success here by the Gold Coast Suns at this venue, and they'll be here again on Friday night up against Port Adelaide. While for the Saints, they'll face Richmond in the middle game on Sunday at the Docklands. So the Gold Coast 13-11-89 to St Kilda 8-12-60. Let's get the thoughts of our experts here on ABC Sport, Cara Antonio and Bo McDonald.
1: Well, the goal coming into the game would not to let St Kilda get anywhere near 100 points again, and the Gold Coast certainly achieved that. Look, for me, it was a game of really poor skill from both sides. And look, the conditions have a little bit to play with that, I reckon. Very slippery, lots of missed handballs, lots of missed kicks, and lots of poor decisions. But I think in the end, that last quarter, you're able to see, I think Anderson, he was getting a lot of ball, a lot higher up the ground. He had four inside 50s in that quarter, maybe five. St Kilda looked really fatigued towards the end there, and that can often happen, I suppose, when you're not getting your hands first on the ball. But yeah, I'd be disappointed if I was St Kilda. Probably didn't energise the ball as much. Like watching them last week in that third quarter, that was the blueprint. They just played on, thought on the run, and took what was in front of them. And I didn't see them do that tonight. They were a little bit careful. The Gold Coast forwards were snapping up the ground, which allowed the midfielders to shunt back again as well. And there was just a whole lot of numbers, you know, once a time. They're kicking to a nest all the time. So, look, very disappointing for the Saints, I reckon.
2: Yeah, completely agree with you, Bo. And just looking at the stats and, I suppose, score sources, Gold Coast were able to score 7 of their 13 goals from the back half of the ground, which just shows that St Kilda's high half forwards just did not empty out or chase, create any pressure. I think, you know, missing Cal Wilkie for a big chunk, or three quarters pretty much, of the game, really costly for St Kilda. He just sets them up so well. And again, you know, King getting on the end of quite a few. Disappointing. You're right, skill levels weren't fantastic. Conditions did look pretty tough, but just they stick tackles, Gold Coast, where St Kilda, you know, weren't able to stick them. Gold Coast slipped tackles and just, I think, played the conditions far better. 8 goals, 9 from turnover, so it could have been a completely different story as well. Yep. In terms of the margin in the end.
1: I feel like we saw a lot of that fundamental ability to hold your tackle, get your feet in close, not reach, and actually stick that tackle and then not let the offensive player release the ball by hand. St Kilda fell short. They're getting up there. The pressure was in their face, but that last little bit to nail the tackle, we see it all the time. The domino effect then comes into effect.
2: Stoppages, though, like just looking at clearances, so plus 18 St Kilda, and they're a good clearance side, just didn't make the most of their dominance inside there and only scored the 2 goals, 4 from stoppage, whereas Gold Coast were able to get 3 goals, 2. So, yeah, disappointing, really disappointing. One hit outs as well, so just shows that the skill execution from little circle to big circle, as you mentioned, just wasn't there. And Gold Coast pressure was pretty good for 4 quarters and obviously ended the way it did. 13 goals, 11 to 8 goals, 12. So both had opportunities to hit the scoreboard, but Gold Coast Suns just made the most of theirs in front of the big sticks.
1: Yeah, Johnny Noble was great today as well. 30 uncontested possessions. if you're playing on him today, you'd be looking at that stat going, geez, what was I doing?
3: As a former ruckman, Bo, you'd be like, what's an uncontested possession?
1: Yeah, that's true. But that was terrific by him.
0: 9 running bounces, by the way, for Daniel Rioli. Had 6 of them in 1 movement down the outer wing, which was nothing short of remarkable.

0: incredible, and also finished up with 28 disposals. Mitch Turner will have all the other numbers for you, but just repeating, St Kilda led by 25 points at quarter time. They kicked five unanswered goals after conceding the first, and then Gold Coast responded with a run of seven unanswered goals to set themselves up to lead by 13 points early in that third term. St Kilda were able to fight back at times, but then Gold Coast too strong at the end of the game, and they pushed the eventual margin out to 29. 13-11-89 to St Kilda, 8-12-60. Just a quick score check for you before we get all the numbers here with Mitch Turner, apart from, of course, the score, which, you know, with Gold Coast continue on their merry way with another victory. In the rugby league tonight, the game between Manly and Brisbane finished up with a 32-4 win for the Seagulls over the Broncos. So the results today in the NRL, the Knights by 34 points over the Dragons, the Rabbitohs by 24 points over the Sharks, and the Seagulls by 28 over the Broncos. There is still a game underway. What are we, 12 and a bit minutes into the final term at the MCG. Geelong lead that by 40 points over the Magpies. So it would take something remarkable for Collingwood to fight back in this game, which is, of course, Scott Penderbury's record-equalling, 432nd game. 14-12-96, the Cats. 7-14-56, the Magpies. So the Gold Coast, they were sitting in fifth on the ladder. They'll keep that sort of position at the moment. Their percentage, originally 116 points, but they're keeping themselves right in the mix for another tilt at September. And can they go deeper than the one finals victory they had last season? Mitch Turner, what are the other numbers in front of you say?
1: Some of the team numbers, the total disposals, Gold Coast 375, St Kilda 356, the uncontested possessions 249 to the Suns, 237 to the Saints. Contested possessions, St Kilda edged ahead in the end, 119 to 112. Clearance count, as mentioned already, 39 clearances to just 21 for Gold Coast. That's an incredibly low clearance count. The tackle count, 44 to 41, St Kilda's way. The inside 50s, 48 to 45 Gold Coast way, and the hitouts 29 to 24 the Saints way, as you'd expect with that ruck duo. Individually, Tuke Miller, 31 touches and a goal. John Noble, 31 touches and a goal. Noah Anderson, 31 touches and no goal. 29 touches for Boney Euland, 28 for Daniel Rioli with a goal as well. Petrarca finished with 23. For the Saints, I almost said Suns, looking at Sam Flanders at the top, but he is now a Saint. 28 disposals for Flanders. Garcia had 27. Brad Hill, 25. So too Sinclair. Max Hall had 23. Darcy Wilson, 22. Quite a remarkable stat, that, isn't it? 39 clearances to 21, the way of St Kilda,
2: yeah.
1: And you lose the inside 50 count by three. That's a remarkable. I'll have a look. That'd be up there with the lowest amount of clearances the Suns have had in a while. 21 is incredibly low for a game of football, is it not?
2: It is.
1: To win a game?
2: It is, but it was, I suppose it's what you do once the ball's cleared. And I think their pressure was outstanding inside and ball spilled out. They were much cleaner at ground level. So, yeah, I suppose sometimes, as they said, the only stat that really counts is the end score. At the end of the day, you can win every other stat, but if you don't win the scoreboard one, nothing else really matters.
0: Mother's Day tomorrow. I think the Suns have been doing a couple of nice things Mother's Day-wise. What have you got, Wilswa?
3: Yeah, unfortunately, we won't have any players join us for a chat post-game. That is because they are... obviously a big travelling party up here. They've got a few mothers in the side as well, and it's some bouquets of flowers handed out to the lucky ones who've made their way up for a top-end trip in the middle of May. Great family vibe we know they have at the Suns as well. Obviously, there are
0: a lot of
3: young
0: players. Let's just have a listen to the song if we can. And they've got the mums in the circle as well. Continue on, Will.
3: Yeah, so a lot of mothers as part of that travelling party as well. So wanting to make them feel welcome, they'll spend the next 10 or so days here, or 10 days in total up here, enjoying parts of the top end, and part of that's part of their deal as well. So, yeah, great family trip up here. And obviously the Suns have ticked off one of their two games with 4 points.
0: They've been ticking them off time and time again. Nine straight, as Mitch told you, for the Gold Coast Suns at this venue, and they'll get a chance to make it 10 out of 10. Well, at least 10 out of recent 10 after they dropped the first two, but they do take on Port Adelaide here on Friday night, one of the two Friday night games. Two games tomorrow to wrap up the round. Melbourne up against West Coast and Richmond up against Adelaide. But Gold Coast, too good. 13-11-89 to St Kilda, 8-12-60. Injury issues, though. We know about Callum Wilkie, lower back problem after copping a knee to Ben King, and Ethan Reid with the hyperextension to his leg and to his knee. So hopefully that's not too serious, but he didn't return after suffering that problem. So we'll keep our fingers crossed for the Gold Coast player. Any more?
1: We've got 10 more minutes.
0: 10 more minutes to chat with you.
1: Just an update from the MCG. Another goal to the Cats in front of 83,000 there. So 16-12-108 to Collingwood, 7-14-56. This is becoming a bit of a belting the way of Geelong in Collingwood's home game and the record-equalling game for Scott Pendlebury. Now, here's a quick one. I know we're talking about the Suns-Saints game, but do you cheer him off? Like, he's equaled the record.
0: No.
1: So he's now the joint record holder.
0: No, you don't.
1: What if he broke his leg during the week and never broke the record?
0: Well, that's fine. He hasn't broken the record.
1: But he's now the equal holder of the record.
0: Tremendous. He's the equal holder.
1: So you only get it if you broke it.
0: Yep.
1: So he's not the game's record holder.
0: No, he's the equal game's record holder, but he hasn't set a new mark. He's equal to Mark. He hasn't set a new mark.
1: I'm not sure I like that.
0: So what are you going to do? Cheer him off two games in a row?
1: Yeah.
0: No.
1: What if he broke his leg during the week?
2: Don't say that.
1: No, but like he's not guaranteed to play.
0: What if an asteroid comes down and hits the Earth and kills us all? Like the what if?
1: Correct.
0: No, I can't. You can't cheer him off 2 weeks in a row. You cheer him off when he sets a new mark.
1: I'm just putting it out there.
0: And I'm just saying no.
1: When you look at the record book, who does it say holds the game's record?
0: Well, right does now, no one.
1: No, because right now it would.
0: Well, it wouldn't
1: They've
0: right
1: completed,
0: now.
1: Yeah, they have completed more than half a game. It constitutes a game of football.
0: We need a new record book, though.
1: So it'd be 4:32.
2: Get the gloves out.
1: It'd be Harvey and Pendlebury.
0: Now this is called Monday.
1: You've got to celebrate both.
0: Monday, Thursday, Friday in the office.
1: You've got to celebrate both.
0: No, you don't cheer him off here.
1: So if you play 350, you get cheered off? If the club record is 350 and you break it the next week, do you get cheered off 2 weeks in a row?
0: Yeah, but then
1: the breaking your club record.
0: Then there's two different things. One, you're being cheered off for a milestone, and then you're being cheered off for a club record. They're two different marks.
1: You don't like the two for the similar record?
0: No.
1: I'm just asking the question.
0: Well, you obviously think you should cheer.
1: No, I just think it's interesting because if something happened.
0: Yeah, I don't think that.
1: So Dustin Fletcher tore his groin in his 400th game and never played again.
0: Yep.
1: So but they celebrated, you know, Dustin Fletcher 400. He's lucky it wasn't 399 and whatever.
0: But see, I didn't mind it when he reached the 400 because 400's a milestone.
1: No. I'm just saying you can get injured.
0: Yeah, you
1: can. Like Scott Pendlebury could pull a calf in the last 9 minutes.
0: Many things could happen, but you
1: tear an Achilles.
0: You don't cheer him off for equaling the record. You cheer him off for breaking it.
1: No, I'm just curious.
0: Where do you sit on this?
4: I'm with you, Clint. Yep. I'd be waiting until he breaks the actual record, cheering him off. It's going to be a great atmosphere there.
0: It'll be sensational.
1: Gold number, white number, black number. We'll see what he does. I just thought I'd bring it up. It's just interesting. He's now the game's record holder sharing it with Brent Harvey.
0: Yeah, but I think
1: he will be on the coverage next week.
0: Will he?
1: For ABC Sport.
0: Oh, fantastic. What a great result.
1: That is the plan. The plan's been in place for a while, so not next week, the week after it will be because he won't play. He's not breaking.
0: There's no way he's going to.
1: Because Collingwood don't care about winning the game. They will rest him against good sides and lose football games to celebrate at home, which is a really tough one because you feel like they could have managed it better at other points in the year because now he has to skip potentially really tough games of footy, like the Hawthorn game. They then lose because you want to break the record at home, which is absolutely fair. If it is such a big deal, you want to do it at the MCG back in Melbourne. However...
4: Yeah, look, I think it's...
1: Work it out better earlier in the year and be like, well, rest him here, rest him there.
4: I just think it's too hard to pick and choose. I reckon they'd just be looking at his metrics. And when they say you need a rest, you need a rest. I think it'd be too hard to say.
1: He had a rest last week and he'll rest next week.
4: Yeah, that's why. We're not sure what the exact metrics and what they're measuring him on and what their sports scientists are going on. And I'm sure with his input as well, he'd have a lot of say as well, because he would know his body better than anyone else. And if I don't think you can look that far ahead and go, okay, we're going to rest this game, we're going to rest this game. So many different factors, and I think just understanding the metrics and yourselves and the sports science team.
5: There's one metric. Sydney's not Melbourne.
0: Out. Sydney's not Melbourne.
6: I would also make this point.
4: Mate, they got that much cash anyway, Collingwood.
5: He's never played in Darwin. 432 games. He's never played in Darwin. Sam Collins is in game 158. He's played there 11 times.
2: Yeah, wow.
4: Alistair Lynch hardly ever played in Perth. Never travelled over.
5: Yeah, but that's because he gets the discount.
4: Yeah.
5: Collingwood don't play in Darwin.
0: I would make this point, though. I think this is a reflection of where Collingwood know their season is this year. If they were right in the mix for finals, if this was close to the end of the season and they were battling between finishing top four, top five, top six, then the record go he would play if
5: that was
0: they
5: my
0: thought
5: point.
0: He could play. No, I'm absolutely with you.
5: Like, if they were top four, they wouldn't be resting and they go, oh, we just have to do it.
0: But I think they're realistic enough to know that the greatest thing that will happen in Collingwood's year this year will be this moment. Because I think they can play finals. I think they can sneak into the 10.
5: 6 to 10, yeah.
0: And might even finish sixth if a few things go their way. But they're not good enough to win it. So they will prepare everything around what is one of truly the great moments in Australian football. Carr has been sitting on the fence and been very quiet. Should they cheer him off twice? You don't get to get out
2: no,
0: of this.
2: No, I do. Sorry, Mitch. I do agree with you, Clint.
5: I don't care either way.
2: And I think it is hard knowing, obviously, this game was coming for, you know, since the back end of last year when he signed his new contract. But I think he was a bit sore in one of the games earlier in the season, and they probably just wanted to wrap him up in cotton wool and make sure that he was celebrated to the biggest and highest degree at the MCG. And what better way than to hopefully flog the Eagles? I'm allowed to say that.
0: You are. As a
5: played for Freo, grew up supporting
2: and Collingwood. Free, thank you.
0: We need the votes in the next 40 seconds.
2: Yep, okay. The one vote, Mac Andrew thought he was outstanding, had 22 disposals and 14 marks, the general back there. The two, Noble, 31 disposals, 30 of those uncontested, 13 marks over 800 metres gained and a goal. And the three, just thought Noah Anderson, just outstanding with ball in hand, 31 touches, 4 clearances, 8 score involvements and 10 marks.
0: So there you go. Anderson with the 3 votes in the ABC Footballer of the Year. Noble with 2, Andrew with 1. Gold Coast by 29 points. 9 straight wins at Morara after beating St Kilda this evening. They're back here on Friday to take on Port Adelaide. The Saints, next stop, Richmond. Thanks for your company. Bye for now.
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8: 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Time is moving quicker than your favourite mandolin player's right hand. 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He has a brand new album out, Vengeance and Grace. I want to play you one from that. This is My Pride on Saturday Night Country.

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So many places to get your Saturday Night Country fix. In fact, your ABC Country fix can happen anytime. We are in those places all the time. Now, it is a very special episode of Saturday Night Country tonight because tomorrow is Mother's Day. Now, dads, if you have a handmade card already tucked away, then you're already winning. But if there isn't one ready, set your alarm, get the crayons out, mega brownie points for you because the handmade ones are always the best ones. I've been noticing a bit of a theme, actually, with country music mums. They tend to name their kids after artists or songs. Catherine Britt has two boys, one called Hank after Hank Williams, one called Morrison after The Doors' Jim Morrison, and a recently born daughter, Loretta, named after Loretta Lynn. My son is called Miller. We named him that after my husband's favourite producer and artist, Buddy Miller. And Casey Chambers' son, and Shane Nicholson's too, is named Arlo, named after Arlo Guthrie. I wonder if that happens in other professions. The artist coming up now named her firstborn after an Emmylou Harris song, Evangeline, and the song she wrote for her daughter is one of the most beautiful things in country music. Here it is now. It's Brandi Carlile with The Mother on Saturday Night Country.

South Australia's Jo Page there. She's a Bird, written for her mum, Diana. Perfectly timed for Mother's Day. You're on Saturday Night Country, and soon we're going to hear from Casey Musgraves. The album Made in the Tiny Town of Golden, Texas, Middle of Nowhere, a song from that coming up soon. Let's listen now to Alexander White featuring Marty Lofberg, You Got Me, on Saturday Night Country.

homegrown trio there on Saturday Night Country, No Tears in the Summer. Caitlin, Liam and Casey, Australian siblings. One for my mum coming up. It's hard being away from your mum. Mine's in Adelaide. She listens every week, so I'm going to send one out to her. If your mum's a fan of songs that feel like a southern story, you can send this to her too. In fact, this is for everybody who's missing a loved one. Listen out for that Holly Williams song soon. Time now to go to the man in the band. Not only is he Casey Chambers' guitarist, he is also a frontman and artist himself. Here's Dingo now with Autumn on Saturday Night Country.

Kacey Musgraves setting the Saturday night mood with those harmonies. Middle of Nowhere, title track from her recently released album. Soon we're going to revisit the feature album, Rachel Fahim's Who You Are. Some pretty juicy questions in our chat, and you are going to get to hear those and Rach's surprising answers. Who's her girl gang? Who are the girls that she goes to in country music? That coming up soon, as well as some more songs from the record. The Strumming Bird lineup has been announced this week. It's huge. It is headlined by the one and only Post Malone. But in there is also some local gems, including Sarah Berkey, Brianna Dinsdale, and this band, Sons of the East. Local outfit, let's have a listen now to Pour the Wine on Saturday Night Country.

0: June.
1: Holly Williams, Waiting on June, granddaughter of legendary Hank Williams, mama of five herself. That one's for my mum, Judy, over in Adelaide. Happy Mother's Day, mama. Love you. And happy Mother's Day to all the mums and

0: Saturday Night Country, you're with me, Melody Moco. Rachel Fahim's record, Who You Are, is our feature album tonight on the show. We're having a bit of a chat. Now, Rach, I read online that you left your full-time job to release this record and take on being an artist full-time. How is that feeling for you now with the release of the record?
1: Yeah, it was quite a terrifying thing to do. I'm going to be very honest, because I was like, oh my gosh, like, what does this mean? But now that the album is coming out and I've been on the road basically nonstop since doing that, it's a very liberating, quite crazy feeling now to be at the 12-month mark and, you know, to have this album coming out at the 12-month point. And to not really need to go back to a job. I thought that I would be like floundering by this point, to be honest.
0: It's an amazing feeling, I think, when you can take something like a thing that you love to do and make a job out of it. And I feel like people often discount just how hard that is. It's so much work being an artist, and nobody really sees what goes on behind the scenes. What do you think the biggest misconception is about being an artist for you?
1: I think that people don't realize how much back-end admin there is. Like, I spend almost every single day on my laptop replying to emails and just getting things done outside of like being on the stage. There's set lists that you need to put together, and there's rehearsals that you need to organize, and other people's schedules. So it's really just running a business. It's not just singing songs and getting into a studio and writing those songs. There's so much more to it.
0: And you obviously love the being on stage part. You can see that in your live performance. You are absolutely made to be a singer and an artist.
1: So, oh, thank you.
0: You really are. I watched a couple this morning and I thought, she's right there in her sweet spot. But it did make me wonder, like, what was it always going to be music for you when you were growing up?
1: 100%. There was never anything else that crossed my mind of like a career path. It's always been music. It's always been performing. And the funniest thing is when I was doing the Jordan Davis tour recently, we did the first show in Sydney at Kudos Bank Arena. And I was so nervous. I think it was the biggest stage that I've ever been on. And the second I got up there, it just felt like home. And it made me realize like, oh, this is what I'm supposed to be doing.

0: nerves kind of just went away, and I just felt this overwhelming sense of calm, which was quite insane to be like, oh, okay, this is how it feels to be on this stage. We're not nervous anymore. We're actually excited.
1: And do you feel like that feeling as an artist is something that is what keeps you chasing the dream? Because like you said, there's a lot of back end, there's a lot going on. Is it performing for you that really lights the fire, or is it the writing, or is it a bit of both?
0: I think it's a bit of both. I love being in a songwriting room, like, you know, getting up, the emotions and having a free therapy session and doing all that with my friends. And then getting up on stage with the finished product is just an elevated version of being in that room for me. I love both the feelings. I don't think I could differentiate between the two. I love doing it.
1: And your family, have they played a big part in your career?
0: They have. Mum and Dad have been so supportive since the very beginning, putting me in singing lessons. And even now, like, coming to as many gigs as they can. My sister's always like, can I do something for you? Like, can I help you edit some content, or can I come to your gig and like sell your merch? And I'm really lucky that my whole family's kind of jumped on board, and they're incredibly supportive.
1: I could tell that you must be really close with your family. I watched a video online where you are playing your song Too Damn Hot for your niece, who you wrote the song for. I also wondered, when I watched that beautiful moment online, whether maybe that song was a bit of a message for little Rachel as well.
0: Oh, I love that. You know what? I think you're right. I think so, because the song was written sort of from not really an autobiographical sense. It wasn't necessarily something that happened to me, but I was writing it to my niece, which is also technically a message to myself. She did say to me at my sister's engagement party when I was crying, she's like, you know, you're too damn hot to cry. And showing her that song, it was me saying it to her, but yeah, I guess also saying it to myself. I think you're right.
1: I love that. It's a full circle moment. And something I really took away from the record as well was a really solid sense that you are a woman who will support and stand up for fellow women. So
0: 100%.
1: It's very important in the music industry. And I wanted to know, who are your go-to girls in the music industry?
0: Oh, like Australian artists, do you mean?
1: Yeah.
0: My go-to Aussies?
1: Yeah.
0: Oh, love this question. Missy Lancaster and I have been friends for I don't even know how long. We are just little two peas in a pod. I haven't spoken to her in a little while, but we just go back to being, you know, the same as we were when we left off. Sarah Buckley, Molly Buckley, we live like 5 minutes from each other, so I see them like four times a week. and sometimes we just sit in a cafe and do absolutely nothing and just work. Bella McKenzie, her and I have made a really nice little friendship recently. Obviously, being signed to the same label, we tend to be at a lot of the same events, and she's awesome. I love her. I can't think of any names off the top of my head anymore. Names, but Brianna Dinsdale, love her.
1: That's a great girl gang. I feel like that all of those girls absolutely have Rachel Fahim energy. I love it.
0: That's awesome. The list could go on.
1: Of course, yeah. Let's have a listen to another song. I want to play Too Damn Hot. This is Rachel Fahim on Saturday Night Country.

Lontano on Saturday Night Country, winners of the Queensland Music Award Blues and Roots category in 2026. Huge category. So many nominees there. Very deserving of that award, including Ella Hartwig, Freight Train Foxes, and Tom Harrison. But you can see why Lontano took out that gold.

riding stock routes and sleeping neath the stars. Now the roads have turned to bitumen, and a fence will go for days.

That's Rachel Fahim, Waste of Makeup. Happy Mother's Day to every mum listening tonight. A special shout out to ABC Country teams, Kath Devaney and Stephanie Hughes. Happy Mother's Day. I hope tomorrow is full of handmade cards and a well-deserved sleep in. That's Saturday Night Country. See you next week.

0: women in order to gain access to their husband's money. The women discover his scheme and repeatedly outwit and humiliate him through a series of elaborate practical jokes and public embarrassments.
1: I don't have any, I've got no idea, but the only comedy of Shakespeare that comes to mind is Much Ado About Nothing.
0: It is not Much Ado About Nothing, I'm sorry.
1: No worries.
0: Okay, thanks, Loz. Let's talk to Florence in Hobart. Hello, Florence.
2: Hi, how are you going?
0: Well, thank you. Florence, what's this Shakespeare comedy that I'm looking for involving a boastful man attempting to seduce two married women to gain access to their husband's money?
2: I'm here with my dad, Greg, and he says it might be the Merry Wives of, am I getting this right, Merry Wives of Windsor?
0: Yes, that is the correct answer. Now, Florence, the thing is that we actually strictly have a one person only answering the questions policy.
2: That's okay. So sorry. I didn't know that.
0: No, no.
2: I asked the man at the start and he said it was okay.
0: All right.
2: That's fine. All right.
0: No. I'll let you have it. Are you a first-time caller, Florence?
2: Yes.
0: Okay. Well, look, perfect. It's perfect for a first-time caller who was given a bum steer about the whole thing. I will absolutely let that slide. And I do like also to always give any first-time callers who get their first question right a bit of applause. So let's give you some. Okay. But now, if you can just get Dad to...
2: I can do it myself.
0: Yeah, now. Yeah. All right. Not a word. Get Dad to zip it. Okay, Florence.
2: Okay.
0: All right. Question 8. Earlier this week, which two singers performed a duet of Fleetwood Mac's Landslide at New York's Met Gala?
2: It was Sabrina Carpenter and I want to say Stevie Nicks.
0: Well, I think you should say Stevie Nicks.
2: Okay, I knew that. This is perfect.
0: It is. It was Sabrina Carpenter and Stevie Nicks. Here is a bit of what it sounded like.

0: Well done, Florence. That's two in a row for you. Now, I have, and you're new to the pop quiz anyway, so you won't even register that this is a brand new type of question, but we have a brand new type of question. It's called Bad Guys. Now, in which TV show is the question, were Cybermen, Sontarans, and the Silence among the various bad guys?
1: Nah, you've lost me.
0: Hey, Florence, it was great to chat.
1: Okay, no worries. Thank you.
0: Call another time. Let's go back to Karen, who I think is there. Hey, Karen.
2: Sorry, I'm dozing off.
0: Sorry we're sending you to sleep, Karen.
2: Not you.
0: Yeah. Look, at this time of the night, it's a bit of a hazard, isn't it, of being a listener. You might fall asleep at some point.
2: I don't think I know this one, though.
0: Okay. In which TV show were Cybermen, Sontarans, and the Silence among its various bad guys?
2: Breaking Bad?
0: It's not Breaking Bad. Thanks, Karen.
2: Sure.
0: All right, bye. Sally knows, Jim in Campbelltown knows, David in Mount Waverley, and Harry in the Bay, and Adrian and Sandra and Chris and Ray in the Bay all know in which show these people were bad. So does Ed in Perth. Hello, Jim in Seaford.
3: Oh, hello.
0: Hello. Jim, in which TV show were Cybermen, Sontarans, and the Silence among its various bad guys?
3: Cybermen. Well, there's one that I've never seen. I have no idea, to be honest with you. No, sorry.
0: Okay, if you're sure you don't want to even have a guess, you probably have seen it.
3: Oh, it was a series and they are Cybermen.

0: What's that piece of music called, Nick?
1: Is it A Night on Black Mountain?
0: It is not A Night on Black Mountain, no.
1: Okay.
0: All right. Thanks a lot, Nick. Simon in Wallen. Hey, Simon.
2: Hi, how are you?
0: Or are you Wallan?
2: No, Wallen.
0: Wallen's okay, because I think when we get to Balan, we have to say Balan. Even though it's spelt the same as...
2: On the way out to Ballarat.
0: Mm. That's Balan, isn't it? And you're Wallen, even though you
2: that's
0: would...
2: That's Balan and
0: yes.
2: I'm Wallen, yeah.
0: Even though you would think they'd rhyme these two words, but they do not.
2: Well, the English language is awfully funny. Like
0: oh, it is, isn't it? Now, do you know the name of that piece of music, or would you like me to play it for you again?
2: I don't know the name of it. Fantasia. It's not The Magician's Apprentice or something, is it?
0: What's your answer?
2: I'll say The Magician's Apprentice.
0: No, you are very close, Simon, but I can't quite pay it. Very, very close. Very close. Warren in Paran. Warren.
3: Yes, hello.
0: Hello. The piece of music is not The Magician's Apprentice. What is it?
3: Look, it rings a bell in terms of being able to name it. Yeah, that might be a bit difficult. So I'm going to get back to being a sofa attendant and enjoying the show.
0: Okay. Thanks, Warren.
3: All right.
0: All right. There's a sofa attendant there. I like that one. Kat in Ashgrove. Good evening.
4: Hello.
0: Hello. So it's not The Magician's Apprentice. What is it?
4: I honestly have no idea, but I guess I'll guess The Sorcerer's Apprentice.
0: It is The Sorcerer's Apprentice. Well done, Kat.
4: Okay, cool. Thank you.
0: We're always building on the shoulders of the people who've tried to answer the question before us, aren't we?
4: Yes.
0: Question 18. Speak to me just one more time. Say that you love me one more time are the opening lyrics to which 1981 Australian song, and who sang it?
4: Honestly, it's quite a bit before my time, so I will say good night.
0: Good night. Good night, Kat. Okay, Tracy in Launceston. Good evening, Tracy.
5: Good evening, Suzanne.
0: Okay, Tracy, speak to me just one more time. Say that you love me one more time are the opening lyrics to which 1981 Australian song, and who was the artist?
5: It was Say I Love You from Renee Geyer.
0: Very good. It is indeed Say I Love You from Renee Geyer. Question 19. If you get this one right, Tracy, you can be the first to have a go at this week's hard montage.
5: Okay.
0: Question 19. Name the early 90s TV show that had this as its opening theme.

0: Tracy, do you know what the show was?
1: No.
0: No?
1: It's familiar, but I can't place it. Sorry, Suzanne.
0: No, it's all right, Tracy. These moments come to all of us who play the quiz. Adrian has it. Who else has got it? David in Mount Waverley has it. Is it thus far? Harry in the Bay has it. Don't be cranky if I don't read out your answers. I just can't answer everyone. And the opportunity to actually pay some attention to reading them doesn't come every moment. So I'm sorry if I can't read them all. Tony in Melville. Hey, Tony.
2: Hi, Suzanne. How are you?
0: Yeah. Now, Tony, do you know which the early 90s TV show was that had that as its opening theme? And would you like me to play a bit more?
2: Can you play it again?
0: I can play it again.

0: What do you think, Tony?
1: No, I cannot. That is so familiar, but I cannot pin it to the program. Unfortunate.
0: It is so familiar, isn't it? As if we all heard it and we all knew
1: it. I've heard it multiple times. But I cannot pin it. No.
0: Okay, thanks, Tony.
1: Good night.
0: Another time. I know Pat at the Point says sea change. It sounds really sea changey, doesn't it? But it is not sea change. Eric in Melbourne, do you know what it is?
2: I was thinking sea change. So, and to that caller earlier, it's Judy Davis who is in my career. Yeah, and you're a bit easy on Leg because she only sang one line out of that In Excess song. You said sing couple, which is two. Yeah. And you could call those farmers seat attendants, you know, the ones on the tractors. Anyway, well, I'm trying to think, what would this be? Would it be Northern Exposure?
0: It is Northern Exposure, Eric. Very nicely done.
2: Thank you.
0: Okay, you can be first in line for the hard montage, Eric.
2: Mm-hmm.
0: Let's get ready for it. Okay, Eric, the theme for our hard montage tonight, you know how this works, I believe, is what city? What city? You ready?
2: Yep.
0: Okay. I got

That's James Blunt, Tears and Rain, Stu's song for the evening. Lynn from Tasmania says, my mum's advice that I would like to share is don't forget to moisturise your neck. She was diligent with her face moisturising routine, but regretted in old age she'd missed moisturising her neck. Missed a spot, missed a neck. All right.

Good morning and welcome wherever you are. Give us a ring. It's 13 700 222. Is that right? I think it is. 13 700 222. That'll do. Give us a ring.

0: is cursed.
1: That's Jason and Chloe Rowis. Chloe plays the mando too. Very nice, very nice. How are you this morning? On the program this morning, we'll talk about words. I love words, like Gert. It's in this song. It's not the lady's name.
2: G'day, Gert.
3: It's nothing like a Sunday morning, mighty might on toast.
1: All right.
3: Having all your elves around for a Sunday roast. To

got man-eating spiders and 12-metre sharks, drop bears, death adders in our national parks. 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Where we're good, boy, see, we're good, boy, see.

We got great looking sheilas and rough headed mates, two territories and six other states, tiger prawns and humongous T-bone steaks. But we don't have no border wars, well, them's the breaks. When you're good, boy, see, good, boy, see.

Southern Railway and Southern Cross at night. The Great Ocean Road and the Great Australian Bight. The Great Sandy Desert and the Great Barrier Reef. And the Great Dividing Range. Oh, my good

We are a dirty, great big island girt by seeds. It's a great word. All I gotta do, this is Chooka. Stay in the moment. Chooka came to Gaira when we were there on Australia Day a couple of years ago and

0: Her name's Katie Rowe. Or Kate Rowe, actually. What is it about coffee? Why are we all addicted to coffee? Who knows?
1: G'day, I'm John Payne from Townsville and around Australia on ABC Radio, Radio Australia and the World Wide Web, you're listening to Macca.
0: I think it's like lots of things. It's just a habit, an expensive habit. Good morning and welcome. Our number's 1300 700 222. Love to talk to you wherever you are. It's Mum's Day.
2: Up there on the seat is Ronnie Hodges. Ron has written some songs for Slim over the years and he's about to sing us a song. What are you going to sing for us, Ron?
3: Grandmas always do these things, eh? It's for all the grannies here. I'm married to a granny. We've got 8 grandkids and they've lived here now all our life in the sugar town. I eat a lot of sugar, but sadly it's mixed up in a lot of beer, so I've got to give it up. But I wrote this song for Jan. She's not here this morning. I was hoping she would be. It's never been done before in public, so maybe you can tell her about it. She's up for work each morning. She's been that way for years. Coffee black for breakfast. Women in careers. While her hair and makeup magic hide things I love away. She ponders in the mirror about the coming day. There's no one she's not there for. She lives and breathes to be. For her children and their children. Not to mention me. And even when life closes in and it all becomes too much, the family can rely on Grandma's special touch. As she gazes at the pictures of our grandkids on the wall, she comments on each smiling face. She loves the one and all. But sometimes I'll catch her crying when there's little I can say. 'Cause grandmas always do these things, aye.

0: The little things about her that only I could know, like where she sprays the perfume, powder on her toes. Reflections in the mirror, things I refuse to see. She's still the girl I fell for, the only one for me. As she gazes at the pictures of our grandkids on the wall, she comments on each smiling face, she loves them one and all. But sometimes I'll catch her crying, and there's little I can say. 'Cause grandmas always do these things, hey.
1: Hey, I reckon.
0: 'Cause grandmas always do these things, hey.

0: It's live in Anzac Park in air.
1: Thank you.
0: I met lots of people on the road. I'm in Bundaberg. I'm talking to Bernard and Virginia. Come in, Virginia. Bernard, how are you, mate?
2: Oh, not too bad, Mac. I've been trying to get hold of you for years and never made it.
0: It's live in Anzac Park in air.
1: Thank you.
0: I met lots of people on the road. I'm in Bundaberg. I'm talking to Bernard and Virginia. Come in, Virginia.

0: maker, but I was project manager in the construction industry.
1: This is the time now to be a project manager, isn't it? Everyone wants to build...
0: Yeah, but at 75, mate, they don't want you. They reckon you're too bloody old.
1: When did you last ask, mate? They probably want you now.
0: Oh, yeah, I could now, but then now, well, I just got married again, so...
1: When you say a project manager, what...
0: Construction is, yeah, houses.
1: Whereabouts?
0: Houses, shopping centres, Townsville, Mackay, Brisbane, Bowen, Northern Territory, Western Australia, Victoria.
1: Did you enjoy that?
0: Yeah, good, mate. I started off as an apprentice carpenter and then got in, went to night school, studied and got my structural engineering degree, and that took it from there.
1: Make a bit of money?
0: Oh, yes and no. It's a hassle at times, but still... Depending on whether you haven't fought with unions or not.
1: Yeah, when did you meet Virginia? This is Virginia. Hello, Virginia. How are you?
2: Good, thank you.
1: Where did you meet Virginia?
0: Here in Bundaberg.
1: All right. So you retired here, did you?
0: Yeah, I retired. We've only been married, 6 months?
1: Well, how's married life?
0: Oh, good, mate.
2: Wonderful. Yeah. Soulmates.
0: I reckon it's better second time round.
1: Well, you better let us know. Let us know in 10 years. Or...
2: We met here at the RSL and we got married out at Moore Park in May, 26th of May. And he's an absolute fabulous husband. I originally came from New Zealand and I lived out at Gingin for 5 years. And then I've been in here for 2 and I met him.
1: Well, there you go. All right.
2: Marvellous. I'm what you call an Aussie.
1: Good on you, Bernard. Virginia, thank you.
0: Thanks, Maga.
3: There you go, Bernard. Virginia reminds me of Gilbert. Remember Gilbert got married at a late age? Gilbert, I think, was 91 or 92 when he got married, I'm pretty sure. But that happens. People meet each other when, you know, things have settled down in your life, sort of. Good morning. Give us a ring. 1300 700 222. That's the number. Such a small...

0: on drone attacks. Laura Tingle, ABC News, Jerusalem.
1: An investigation is underway at Denver International Airport in the US after a passenger jet hit and killed a man walking along a runway during takeoff. Here's the recording of the pilot of the Frontier Airlines jet as he informed the control tower.
2: Tower, Frontier, Tower, Frontier 4345, we're stopping on the runway. We just hit somebody. We have an engine fire. All right, 4345, we have 231 souls on board. We have 21,320 pounds of fuel on board. There was an individual walking across the runway.
1: To sport and in the NRL, Brisbane had few answers to the Manly attack, going down 32 points to 4 at Brookvale Oval. ABC Sports' Quentin Hull reports.
3: The Sea Eagles made it 5 wins in 6 starts under interim coach Kieran Foran, scoring 5 tries to 1 over Premiers Brisbane. Manly's season record is now 5 wins and 4 losses. The Broncos are 5-5. But the Sea Eagles' victory was soured, with forward Siasiwa Tokiaho breaking his leg while scoring a second-half try. Earlier, South Sydney flogged Cronulla Sutherland 36-12 at Stadium Australia, and the Dragons remained winless, humbled 44 points to 10 by Newcastle in Wollongong. Quentin Hull, ABC Sport, Sydney.
1: Queensland's weather, scattered showers about the east coast north of Ingham and more widespread in the far north. Isolated showers elsewhere about the east coast. Cairns 28, Townsville 30, Mackay and Rockhampton 27, Bundaberg 26, Mount Isa 29. In the southeast, a partly cloudy Mother's Day with a slight chance of a shower. Brisbane and Logan 25, Ipswich 27, the Gold Coast 25, the Sunshine Coast 23, and Toowoomba 22 degrees.
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6: Good morning and welcome wherever you are. Love to talk to you. G'day, this is Macca.
7: Good morning, Macca. It's Michael here from Alice Springs.
6: Hi, Michael. How are you, mate?
7: I'm very well, thank you. Very well indeed. It's a nice crisp morning here in the Alice.
6: I saw 1 degree the other morning in Alice, so I thought, that's crisp. Fresh.
7: That'd be spot on. Ian, I thought I'd give you a quick call just to enlighten you and your band of followers, who are very, very numerous, as we know, about a trek that we're embarking on today from the Alice. We're bumping out this morning with the Outback Camel Company, led by Andrew Harper, and I know that you know Andrew pretty well, to head from Alice Springs on a walk to Birdsville, supported by the OCC's fabulous pack camel.
6: Interesting. Excuse me, mate. I'm having a trouble with my headphone.
7: No worries.
6: So, Michael, tell me this. How many people and how many camels?
7: So we have 14 camel. We have 10 walkers who are amateur walkers but regular walkers with Andrew. And the camel is and led by Andrew himself and supported by a doctor on the journey as well. So it's a... It's going to be a fabulous trek. We're walking for over a month, and we get to Birdsville on about the 10th of June. That's the scheduled date of arrival. And there are, as you know, no tracks, no roads. We're blasting our trail. So we're celebrating 50 years since Rex Ellis established the Outback Camel Company in 1976. And Rex, as you know, was a pioneer of using camels to trek across Australia's deserts. Andrew took on the OCC in the year 2000. Since then, has been a regular feature on these wonderful, wonderful journeys.
6: Yeah. So, you've done this before, Michael?
7: I've done lots of walks with Andrew over the years. I've been walking with him for about 15 years, on and off. And this is the longest duration I've done on a single trek. But I have done numerous treks in the past.
6: Uh-huh. Well, you'll have nice cold mornings, and that'll be nice, but hopefully beautiful days.
7: Well, my wife, as I headed off on Thursday, actually on Friday morning, she said, "Have you got your

0: His name is Oliver. You never find many people call Oliver anymore, do you? It's not one of those trendy names. It's Mother's Day, kids. That's very good for you, apparently, singing and tapping your chest like that. Tapping your chest and singing is supposed to be releases the endorphins. I think I can spell that. and I don't know what they are, but apparently they do you very, very, very well. G'day, this is Macca.
1: Hello, Macca.
0: G'day.
1: It's Brad from Edith Vale here. How's it going?
0: Good, thank you.
1: That's good, that's good. I've been listening for a long time. Actually, a very long time. Mm. I remember listening to you when I was a teenager with my grandpa, who was a cook in the army, and we used to cook every Sunday morning.
0: Right. Yeah, it sounds good.
1: Yep. And now I'm a chef for the last 25 years, run my own restaurant and catering company. And today is Mother's Day, which is like our Super Bowl day.
0: It's, yeah. You go nuts today. You
1: got I'm just I'm at my restaurant now. Everything's set, ready to go. No staff are in. I'm having a quiet coffee before the.
0: That's what we're doing here. Storm. Just me and Bree. We're just having a quiet coffee here this morning.
1: So we've got 200 people booked today for breakfast, and then one of the other sites, another 150 people booked, and
0: it's mad. It is madness, isn't it? There's a restaurant just down the road from me. And I think they do three sittings. They'd have a sitting at about 11 o'clock till 1, and then 1 till 3, and then 3 till 5 or something like that, and then they do the evening.
1: It's mental.
0: It's mental, isn't it? And poor old mothers, for the other 364 days of the year, it's just, you know.
1: Yep. And Mother's Day is always bigger than Father's Day, and what I put it down to is mums are a bit more creative on their presents for dad. Dads are just like, oh, let's just take your mum out for breakfast.
0: Yeah, let's take mum out for breakfast to get some socks and ties.
1: And it's always last minute bookings. I'll have people calling, whispering down the phone this morning who have forgotten, going, "Have you got a booking? You got space for us?" Every year. And we make sure we fit all those dads in, because I've got three kids myself, so I know exactly what it's like.
0: Yeah, but, I think it's nice, isn't it? But it is crazy. It's a crazy, crazy day. Same with flowers, I suppose. Everybody be looking for flowers. Oh, Mum, God. It's always a last-minute thing, because we're so busy in our lives and we're tearing around, and then you think, oh, it's Mother's Day. Oh, I haven't got Mum anything or whatever.
1: But every Sunday morning I listen to you, because just remembering when I was a teenager, and I was like a month before I started my formal training, my grandpa passed away. So it's a nice reminder every Sunday morning.
0: Well, Brady, good luck today, mate. Whereabouts are you?
1: Edith Vale.
0: Edith Vale.
1: And the restaurant's in Mordialloc. So I'll probably get halfway through a beer on the couch this afternoon, and then be asleep.
0: Well, yeah, it is, and it's funny, isn't it, when you're in a restaurant, there's no way, even though, you know, the best organised restaurants, when there's a crowd of people and everybody wants to be served, it's just one little thing goes wrong, it throws the whole thing out. I mean, it does.
1: So that'll be my job today, putting out spot fires everywhere. And I don't know what it is about breakfast, but cooking eggs for people for breakfast has got to be one of the hardest things. Mm. Everyone likes it their own particular way.
0: Well, give them a fry pan and say, come out in the kitchen here.
1: Yeah, if they really knew what went on behind the scenes, but that's right. We're lucky. We've got a lot of local people where we are. We're very happy. We've been in our cafe for 15 years. So,
0: well, Brad,
1: I didn't have any grey hairs then, so now I've got a few.
0: Good to know you're listening, Brad, and good luck today. You'll need it.
1: All right. Cheers. Thanks,
0: Okay, mate. See you later.
1: Cheers.
0: Bye.
1: How about that?

0: Yeah, Chris is in Amsterdam and Michael's off to Birdsville from Alice Springs walking with camels. Take a month. Would you like to take a month out of your life and just do that? Walking across the inland of Australia in the middle of winter would be just beautiful. 1300 700 222 is our number, macatracks@gmail.com. It's 6:30.
1: Good morning, ABC News with Sue Fitzpatrick. The Liberal Party has conceded it must adapt if it wishes to ever gain government again after losing the historically safe Liberal seat of Farah to One Nation. Political reporter Isabella Tolhurst has more.
2: Liberal leader Angus Taylor says his party in recent times has been one of convenience, not of conviction. He admitted the coalition hasn't been united enough in recent times after voters in Farah voiced frustration at the national Liberal breakups and leadership changes. Former party leader Susan Lee, who held the seat of Farah until the by-election, says the party needs to accept the result because the voters never get it wrong. When she was overthrown by Mr. Taylor, he said the party had to change or die. Ms. Lee says the result in Farah 3 months later demonstrates that statement to be true.
1: In his victory speech to supporters, David Farley described it as an historic win for One Nation.
3: Re-carving the letters into the Australian democracy. And One Nation has reached the end of its beginning. We're going through the ceiling from here.
1: Queensland police are investigating after shots were fired at Logan, south of Brisbane. Officers were called to Airfield Street at Park Ridge about 3 o'clock this morning to reports a number of shots were fired into a home. No one was hurt and there's no ongoing threat to the public. Anyone with relevant information is urged to come forward. Dozens of people have turned out in Brisbane's King George Square to protest against the federal government's planned sweeping overhaul of the NDIS. The rally was part of a national day of action yesterday, calling for proposed changes to be halted or walked back. Event organiser and scheme participant Aurelia Williams is worried about how quickly changes will take effect and what impact they'll have.
4: As someone who is a high support needs disabled person, this is something that's going to impact me. I have quite a few concerns. Is my ability to access fully accessible housing going to be removed? Is my ability to be able to have a shower in the morning, go to the toilet, is that going to be removed?
1: Overseas, a British Labour MP has declared she'll attempt to trigger a leadership contest against Prime Minister Sir Keir Starmer on Monday if a cabinet minister does not put themselves forward before then. Europe correspondent Mazoe Ford reports.
5: Catherine West, a Labour backbencher based in London and a dual British-Australian citizen, says she does not yet know if she'd have the numbers to win a leadership contest against Prime Minister Sir Keir Starmer, but she wants to wake up the National Cabinet that they must make changes following the disastrous results for Labour in local elections last week. Ms. West told the BBC her preference would be for the Cabinet to choose a replacement.
6: If that cannot happen and there are no leadership hopefuls who come forward tomorrow, then Monday morning I will put my name forward.
5: For a leadership election to be set in motion, 20% of Labour MPs, 81 people, would have to back a challenger.
1: Russian President Vladimir Putin claims his country's invasion of Ukraine is just during a speech at an annual military parade in Moscow. The parade was held to commemorate the Soviet Union's victory over Nazi Germany in 1945 and coincides with a three-day truce with Ukraine under a deal brokered by US President Donald Trump. Mr. Putin says he's proud of the Russian soldiers who are fighting in Ukraine, claiming they're facing an aggressive force that's being backed by the Western Bloc. To sport now, the Gold Coast Suns have extended their winning run in Darwin with a 29-point defeat of St Kilda in the AFL. Ben King kicked 4 goals and Noah Anderson impressed with 31 disposals as the Suns claimed a 13-11-89 to 8-12-60 victory. Coach Damien Hardwick says his team loves playing in the NT.
7: Our team and our club love coming here. It is a home away from home sort of thing, and we're charged with the responsibility of growing the game and bringing the game up here. We also love playing at home as well, so we're very, very fortunate to be able to do both.
8: Geelong humbled Collingwood by 54 points, GWS downed Essendon by 14, and the Swans scored an 8-point victory over the Kangaroos. Queensland's weather: scattered showers about the east coast north of Ingham and more widespread in the far north. Isolated showers elsewhere about the east coast. Cairns 28, Townsville 30, Mackay and Rockhampton 27. In the southeast, a partly cloudy Mother's Day with a slight chance of a shower. Brisbane and Logan 25, Ipswich 27, the Gold Coast 25, the Sunshine Coast 23, and Toowoomba 22.
9: Now, I don't care what the weatherman says. When the weatherman says it's raining,
0: not enough rain for a lot of places. We should play the rain stick, Kel. Our weatherman, Mike Griffin, who's on sabbatical, says many places in New South Wales and Queensland had their coldest morning of the year this week. And it has been cool everywhere I've talked to this morning. They're cold and cool in the Arcadia Valley in Queensland, you name it. It is autumn and winter soon in June. 1300 700 222. Annette's in Melbourne. Morning, Annette.
10: Good morning, Macca.
0: How's things? What are you up to in Melbourne?
10: Well, I'm gathered here with thousands and thousands of people ready to run the half marathon for the Mother's Day Classic.
0: Right around
10: us. Raising money and awareness for breast cancer and ovarian cancer.
0: That's all around Australia, isn't it?
10: Yes,
0: Mother's Day run? Yeah. Are you a runner, or have you just decided to do this?
10: No, I am a runner. However, I'm doing it for a girlfriend that passed away in February. She had breast cancer many years ago, was in remission, and then it all came back, and she didn't even make 50, Macca. Her name was Marty.
0: So, Annette, there's a big crowd there. You'll be cool in Melbourne this morning, I suppose.
10: Yeah, look, it is cool, Macca, as the city wakes up. However, there's no breeze. It's very calm here. So it's quite pleasant, about 14 or 12 degrees, I reckon.
0: Better to run in the cool than the hot, Annette, I reckon.
10: Yes, 100%, Macca. Couldn't agree more.
0: You've been running. You're a runner. I assume, I'd say there'd be people who run in this half marathon who do it for a dare. And at the end of the day, they'll be recuperating for a couple of days or 3 or 4 days because they'll have stretched all their muscles.
10: Yes, I'm sure there's a lot more faster runners than me, but I started running long distances about 2013 doing Run for the Kids over the Balti Bridge in Melbourne, and I haven't stopped.
0: And it's good for you, you reckon? You're a changed person since you've been doing that?
10: 100%. Fitness as well as in the mind, Macca. Fantastic.
0: Yeah, well, it's good to get out. And, you know, I was just talking to my little friend here about getting up early in the morning. I wouldn't like to do it every morning, but it's nice to get up in the dark and, you know, and especially in winter because it's cold and you just feel, it's nice to feel the change of temperature and the change of seasons, isn't it?
10: Yeah, it is. It is, Macca.
0: All right.
10: I'd also like to say I'm a long-time listener, first-time caller. Do you know where Wamagma is in New South Wales?
0: Yes, I do. I don't know where it is, but I've said the name many times. I've had a call or two from Wamagma.
10: Wamagma, yes.
0: Wamagma.
10: That's just south of Holbrook. Many people know Holbrook on the Hume Highway.
0: Yes, that's where the submarine is.
10: Yes, that's correct.
0: Yeah.
10: We've got the submarine with no water, the pub with no beer, and the train tracks with no trains. Where I'm originally from.
0: Oh, right.
10: And my dad would listen to you all the time, every Sunday morning.
0: And you're in, you live in Melbourne now, Annette?
10: Yes, yes.
0: Well, good luck with the run. You'll be fine, and it's great that people get out and support things like this. So there should be more of it because I think it's very good for the psyche of the whole nation. And I reckon we need it. I reckon we need more of this sort of stuff and less of the sniping and things like that. If people got together, it'd be a much better world.
10: Couldn't agree more, Macca. You have a great day and happy Mother's Day to all those mums out there.
0: Good on you.
10: Cheers.
0: See you. Bye.
10: Bye.
0: Betty's in Canberra. Morning, Betty.
11: Morning, Macca.
0: What's happening?
11: I'm on the road again on my Can-Am Spider, travelling from Mornington in Tasmania, and I've spoken with you before, my last trip, and I'm heading home down through Orbost and back up over to Hillsville, Dalesville, got some lovely roads, picked out all the country roads, keep off the main roads. Yeah.
0: And you're at the War Memorial, are you? Or?
11: I had a good look there yesterday. That's been on my bucket list for about a decade, and I've had a couple of attempts to get there, and last time COVID came along and spoiled it, and I finally made it. And I've come through all sorts of weather from down south, and apart from the very cold, foggy start here, and I've had a beautiful day. Got up to 20 yesterday, which was like a heat wave to me.
0: Well, it's been like we used to call it Indian summer, didn't we, when summer had finished and you go into autumn and you get the cool nights and the lovely days, but usually only lasted a week. But this is a harbinger, I reckon, of drought, the weather we're having now, and I think we'll get I think it's going to be a dry winter.
11: Yes, well, down in Tassie, we were saying it's an Indian summer because it's been so unseasonably warm, and that desperately need the rain, and we only had 9 millimetres in April down there. Mm. But when I got to Mansfield, the weather changed, and it bucketed down all night. So hopefully a lot of places had it, but the cold just came in with such a rush. It's been such a shock because we didn't have the gentle lead in from autumn.
0: Betty, good on you. Enjoy your travels.
11: I certainly will. Thank you.
0: All right. And, keep in touch.
11: Thanks for taking the call.
0: See ya. Bye.
11: Bye.
0: On the program this morning, bit of panel beating and more on the organ and mice in the organ and you. Mick's in Cunnamulla. Morning, Mick.
12: Morning, Ian. How are you?
0: Yeah, good, thank you.
12: What do you know today? A bit cool out here, mate. It's about 12, 13 degrees and dry as chips, but what a beautiful time of year to have tourists come out here, and there aren't any. There's nobody here.
0: No, and that's because of the diesel and things, you reckon?
12: Yeah, it's not too bad out here. I think 240 or so was what I was paying for diesel. I think that was at Moonee Junction.
0: It might be something to do with inflation as well, and people not having a lot of money, and your dollar's not worth a zack, if you know what I mean.
12: Yeah, I think we oldies, I'll include you in that one, Ian, but no. We oldies, we've got the money in the bank. We shouldn't leave it in the bank. We should get it out there to the rural communities.
0: Mm. Get it and spend it, yeah, spend it. But I don't think they want you to spend money now because the more people spend, the more inflation will bite, I think.
12: Yeah, we probably shouldn't get into that. That's a big discussion. But I wanted to tell you a really beautiful thing that happened out here on Friday. I guess you probably already know about the Bolland pub burning down some time ago.
0: Mm. Yep.
12: There was a local there that used to hold up the end of the bar on Friday nights, Paul Kirby, lovely man, really lovely man. He passed away. And I arrived in town in time for the funeral, and I don't know, maybe 200 people at the cemetery, which is unusual because people don't usually go to the cemetery these days. And after that, they went to the site of the old bar, which is just a big concrete slab, and you can see on the ground where the bar and the fridges were, etc. And I reckon there was 150 people, and he'd shouted, his last wish was to shout all his mates a drink at the Bolland pub.
0: Right.
12: The Bolland pub wasn't there, but it didn't matter because these people that had been to his funeral all gathered around and talked about Paul, which I thought was just a lovely thing and very indicative of rural communities.
0: Exactly, exactly. And you live in Cunnamulla?
12: No, Cobber, I live at Hervey Bay. The reason I'm out here, I started and run a charity called Mates at the Gate, which is rural family support, and one of our farming families that we've been looking after, something came up and they called for help, and they had to abandon ship, go to somewhere else, another part of the block, and they needed somebody to look after the chooks, the cats, the dogs and the cattle. So that's what I'm doing for a week.
0: Well, that'll be nice. It's as I said, the best time to be out in the middle of Australia, I reckon, is in winter. Either you've got a frost, but it's nice and cool. The nights are wonderful. It's the place to be, I reckon, mate.
12: I absolutely love it out here, mate. I could live out here, I reckon.
0: All right, good on you. Nice to talk to you, Mick.
12: Thanks, mate. Talk soon.
0: See you, mate. Bye. And this came in from Johnny Chester. You know Johnny Chester. He says, this song that I'm sending you in will be released Monday, May the 11th. I chose that date because it'll be 65 years since my very first record was released in 1961. Because of my poor hearing and really bad tinnitus, I'm useless for phone interviews, he says, but maybe we'll catch up one day. Look after yourselves and thanks again for your support, says Johnny Chester. And the song's called We're Here for the Beer. With Normie Rowe is Johnny Chester.
13: We're only here for the beer.
0: Oh, really?

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before that in the day of the letter, which is no longer, we used to get lots and lots of letters about all sorts of things, but the preponderance was about Anzac Day. And I've got files and files of Anzac Day letters. And I came across this the other day because it's, as my teacher would say, it's right on the course. It was 30 years ago from a bloke called Nev Rackerman. He might have been related to Carl, you know, the great Australian fast bowler. Nev says to me, very briefly, this is the story I'd like to tell you. You'll probably recall the Australian Bicentennial Authority's historical record search, the major heritage project for 1988. Seems like 1,000 years ago, he says. I was one of 30 field officers Australia-wide associated with the search, and your program gave the project much appreciated coverage. One collection of records I recorded were those owned by a Kathleen Sargent. One item was an unpublished manuscript written by her husband, Jack. This is an account of a 1931 voyage he made in a 12-foot wooden boat from the New South Wales-Queensland border to Murray Bridge in South Australia. Just consult your maps on that one. The New South Wales-Queensland border to Murray Bridge in South Australia. With the manuscript was a collection of photographs taken during the voyage. As I've had experience, says Nev, in writing, I recognise this material as a basis for a good story. After I concluded my commitment with historical record search, I decided to write Jack Sargent's biography. To the best of my research, Jack's voyage in the Lone Star, that's his rowing boat, down the Darling-Murray River system, is the longest small open boat voyage in Australia's history, and as such, has remained virtually unknown for now 90 years. During the late 60s or 70s, I can't recall which, two brothers who were associated with a well-known adventure-stroke-travel TV program and a companion travelled less than half the distance covered by Jack and claimed it as a first and record distance. That has to be the Leyland brothers, doesn't it? And interestingly, the last surviving Leyland brother, Mal Leyland, with his daughter, I think with his daughter and others, are recreating some of the tracks and treks that the Leyland brothers did all those years ago at the moment. That voyage by the Leylands was accomplished in company in an aluminium boat with an outboard motor. Jack did his voyage alone and with oars. I consider the photographs of historical value, some more so than others, as they depict scenes long gone and hidden forever by the waters of various irrigation schemes. The scenes described by Jack are too numerous to mention here, but they include references to towns and hamlets of all that time ago, prickly pear infestations, life on the river, both animal and human, and the plight of those living in dolmens, that's dolmens, camps along the banks of rivers during the Great Depression. As if that was not enough to make a good story, I received a bonus. This was access to Jack's war diary. Jack spent 12 months in Portuguese Timor during World War II in 1942. He arrived as a private or lance corporal and returned a lieutenant. Jack was part of Sparrow Force, sent to Timor, which made a heroic attempt to halt a Japanese invasion of the island. The Japs arrived in overwhelming numbers. A few hundred Australian troops managed to escape into the mountainside. These men had no means of contacting Darwin Army headquarters by radio, or in those days, as it was known, the wireless. Army headquarters gave the men up for dead, or at least, at best, captured. The Australians had a fairly good supply of weapons and ammunition, but seriously lacked food, clothing, boots, money, medicine, and most other equipment and stores necessary to troops on active duty. Nevertheless, ignoring a call by the enemy to surrender, the Australians committed themselves to a guerrilla war against Japanese forces. Consequently, they were declared outlaws by the Japanese High Command and pre-sentenced to execution on capture. Jack Sargent was one of the small group of signallers given the, what was generally thought, impossible task of contacting Darwin by wireless. At great personal risk, because Japanese patrols kept the Australians continually on the move, and through sheer wireless genius, a wireless set was eventually built. This set has been described as a conglomeration of wire, tin and useless bits and pieces of old destroyed wireless and telegraph sets filling a whole room. Power was supplied by four Timorese turning a bicycle wheel connected to an old car generator. And after 56 days, contact was regained with Darwin.

0: got a great little Mother's Day song, a Mother's Day song I used to play years ago. And Tanya's right about, I was thinking about community in suburbs and things, and we, I think it's partly because we cram so many people in it so quickly, and as I've always told you, I'm no big fan of rushing anything. That's why I'm going to play that song, Rushing to Nowhere. You rush, you'll come to grief. There's nothing, you know, on a personal level, if you're running somewhere, you'll trip over or whatever. And I think that's happened with lots of people, and we're trying to, you know, and Australians are very good at accommodating everybody, good people. But I don't know where our sense of community has gone. It's alive and well in some places and not so many in others. But we'll work on it. Our number's 1300 700 222, macatracks@gmail.com is our number. It's up.
1: Sue Fitzpatrick with ABC News. One Nation has claimed a historic win in the Farrer by-election in southern New South Wales. David Farley has won the vast rural seat, which has been held by the Coalition for the last 70 years, and was left vacant by the resignation of former Liberal leader Susan Lee. It makes him the first One Nation candidate elected to the House of Representatives.
2: We listened. Yes. You listened. Yes. You agreed. Yes. And you spoke tonight. Yes. So thank you very much.
1: The federal government will provide $2 billion to councils and state utility companies to construct key infrastructure in new suburbs. Treasurer Jim Chalmers says the funding will provide the foundations for an extra 65,000 homes to be built over a decade. The details will be outlined in this week's budget, with $500 million reserved for regional areas. A man's been rushed to hospital after he was found with serious injuries in Brisbane's inner city. He was discovered on the ground in Wickham Street, Fortitude Valley, with potentially life-threatening head injuries at about 2:30 this morning. The man was taken to the Royal Brisbane and Women's Hospital, with police yet to interview him over the potential assault. Overseas now, British Labour MP Catherine West has warned that if a cabinet minister does not come forward to challenge Prime Minister Keir Starmer as party leader by Monday, she'll attempt to trigger a leadership contest herself. The potential challenge to Mr. Starmer, who has refused to step down, comes following disastrous results for Labour in local elections in England last week. And the Gold Coast Suns have extended their winning run in Darwin to 9 games with the 29-point defeat of St Kilda in the AFL. Ben King kicked 4 goals and Noah Anderson impressed with 31 disposals. This is ABC News.
0: You can listen to us on Channel 25 on the TV. And if they'd turn this camera on, Kel, we could be on the TV as well. On Channel 25. Would they ever do that, do you think? Be cheap. We always work cheap.

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Till Kay Bork sees you, then you're in strife. On the museum Mother's Day too. At the Campbell Bird Farm there's a parrot named Joe. I asked, does he bite? John smiled and said, no. 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

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And that's why people go to the show now. Because if there's no Luna Park, at least if you go to the local show, there's some mighty mouse or something that scares the hell out of you. 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

0: about that in just a moment. Dean's a truckie. What's happening, Dean?
1: In between Spuds Roadhouse and Glen Dampo, I've driven down from Darwin. I left 2 weeks ago today to pick up a gooseneck, half caravan, half horse trailer. They're pretty hard to find in Darwin. The kids go to rodeo, my wife's in rodeo, and we used to take caravan and horse float to the events. That meant two cars, so now we can just go in the one. A lot of the stuff wasn't just down the road, like we'd go 1,000K for a rodeo, 1,400K for a rodeo.
0: That's a long way to go for a gooseneck, mate.
1: Yeah, it is. Parents are in Melbourne, so I stayed with them and got some work done to the car to tow this back. But yeah, the road's very quiet, Marco. There's normally you pull up on the side of the road and it's hard to find a spot where the caravan is, but it's so quiet. It's very quiet. Quietest it's ever been.
0: Just depends what happens with the price, and I don't think anyone knows, Dino.
1: Used to seeing tourists around, but yeah, I've done this trip for probably 20 years to Melbourne every Christmas, and yeah, it's very quiet.
0: How's things in Darwin, mate? You've had a big wet season up there.
1: Yeah, mate, we have. I'm looking forward to getting back there to go and snag a barra. When it's falling back in off the floodplain, back into the creeks and rivers, that's what it's doing at the minute. So yeah, I'm looking forward. I'm actually speaking and listening to you through Starlink.
0: So we're all bowing to Elon.
1: We are, aren't we? Well, there's not many electric chargers out here, so I haven't seen too many of his cars.
0: And speaking of things that are either expensive or hard to get, like diesel, Rick rang us last week about glass. We've been talking about glass, just some we don't make it anymore.
2: It's Rick from Townsville. How you going?
0: Good, thanks, Rick.
2: Mate, I was reading you talking earlier about there being no glass production in Australia anymore. You know, it's such a shame.
0: What sort of business do you own?
2: Just a little window and door business, mate. For years now, it's been getting a lot more difficult to get some of the patterned and coloured glasses in particular. Even some of the blues and greens, different suppliers that have gone under that have been importing it.
0: The overseas makers found that it's much more productive and profitable to make glass for solar panels. So that's what they do.
2: But now it's stemming into the architectural stuff that's been regularly used in the last 10 to 15 years, you know. Mate, I go on a bike trip every year and we found ourselves the last couple of years up around Cape Flattery. Now, if you ever get up to Cape Flattery, you can get in there amongst the sand dunes and without exaggeration, mate, we stand atop of these, one particular sand dune, it's got to be 150 metres high. And as far as you can see, north and south is the richest silica mines, I believe, anywhere in the world. Now, the guy who took us in there the first time and showed us, he worked on that mine. I believe there's two different companies. Mitsubishi's one that owns it, apparently. And, mate, he told us that 96% of the screens, like your phones and iPads and whatnot, you know, in the world had come out of that sand. So the silica sand we have and the fact we don't make glass is just ridiculous.
0: What's a pane of glass cost us now, Rick?
2: If you're just fixing a window, I guess up here, sort of around that 250 mark, if you're fixing just a standard window. Don't worry, there's a fair bit of scope in that, Macca. Some of the more insurance-aligned companies, they'll be charging twice, three times that initially, and if they don't get the job, they call you back and then they'll be dropping their prices, which always annoys me, you know, because at the end of the day, we're all paying for any insurance premium hikes. It just gets shared down the road to everybody.
0: Some of the richest silica mines in the world, 150 metres. I'd love to see that. I'll have to go up there and have a look at that sometime. It's Mother's Day today, and happy Mother's Day to all the mothers. I'm taking mum, as I usually do, to the food court. No expenses spared. But do you know where your roses come from? Most of the roses now, and there used to be hundreds, literally hundreds of local Australian growers of cut flowers, including roses. It's believed there's now about 30 left. Much of the cut flowers coming from Kenya and Colombia and Ecuador, especially this week when about 90% of the roses you get for mum will come from overseas. This was Steve.
3: G'day, Macca. How are you going? It's Steve, the rose grower from Tolga. We did it for so many years. Look, we absolutely loved it. It was a great industry. The people in it are good. And we're actually growing the potted rose bushes as well.
0: You don't do that anymore. How's the rose business going?
3: Look, the rose industry up Tablelands, there's one major rose grower left up here. There's quite a few of us dropped out. It's just the cost, trying to compete, fertiliser, sprays, things like that. It was a hard gig. It's a shame, but they're importing so many roses from overseas, much better quality because they're growing in a different climate. They got different varieties and it just got too hard. But we still live on the premises in Tolga. We love Tablelands and Cairns. Cairns is looking magnificent. It's just a beautiful environment living up here.
0: I'd realise that if you're growing roses in Tolga and around Cairns, especially now, very expensive if you want, and the big markets, I suppose, are Brisbane and Sydney and Melbourne. Coming from overseas, they can still get them here and make a profit.
3: Well, they sure can. They just load aircrafts up and they just land them. It's none of the world over there, and they've just got so much infrastructure.
0: So where are they growing them?
3: Generally in South Africa, places like that. They used to be up around that way, and they're still growing them, just getting bigger and bigger. And they're growing them on the side of a hill, which is a cooler climate. A lot of folks from Holland and places like that are moving to South Africa and taking their skills over there. They get cheap labour. And the colder climate, you get bigger heads on your roses. The advantage we had here was we grew them locally. We supplied towns with Mackay all around. They're always fresh, but, you know, you just couldn't compete.
0: There you go. They come from South Africa as well, all over the place. They grow. The colder, the better, which is true. That's why gardens in Victoria, I always find, and Hobart, are the best in Australia when they're a good one.

0: FaceTime my kids.
1: All right, good on you, and happy Mother's Day. And to all the girls around Australia, happy Mother's Day. Good on you,
0: Thank
1: Stella.
0: Thank you so much, Macca. Thanks for your program. Love it.
1: Bye.